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0: Point concert calendar is brought to you by Iron Age Tattoo, your number one choice for tattoo and body piercing since 1994.
1: Muse will be at the Hollywood Casino Amphitheater with Block Party on July the 5th. 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The Urge will be headlining the Big Throwdown with Less Than Jake and My Posse in Effect on July 25th at St. Louis Music Park. Evanescence will be at Hollywood Casino Amphitheater with Spirit Box on July 28th. Avenged Sevenfold and Good Charlotte will be co-headlining on August 1st at Hollywood Casino Amphitheater, and see Young the Giant with Cold War Kids on August 8th at St. Louis Music Park. 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

0: Bada bing, bada boom, we're here. And let's begin.
1: It's Thursday.
0: It's Thursday. We got a lot to get to today. Tonight, we're out of Captain Jim's from 6 to 8 o'clock.
2: Tag team, back again. Oh, no. Let's begin.
0: Weather, weather-wise, I think we're okay.
1: Yeah, I think 10 o'clock is when the rain is supposed to start. Is that right?
0: We're going to be okay. I'm worried about Moon getting out tomorrow.
2: Oh, don't say that. Everything's going to be great. Everything's going
0: to
2: be fine.
0: Listen, I need you to be weather aware, okay?
1: Roll your sleeves up. Get them out.
0: I'm not piloting.
2: I'm not piloting. I don't need to be anything aware. I just need to be aware of my seat and my hydration.
0: All right, listen,
2: that's
0: we got, there's going to be a lot of hydration. There's going to be a lot of hydration over the next day or two.
2: Okay.
0: We got a double whammy heading our way. First, a ton of rain and a flash flood threat, followed by brutal summer temperatures.
3: Awesome, man.
0: So here's let me break it down for you, okay?
1: Get your papers.
0: My old program director used to tell me to rustle papers to make it seem like I'm busy.
2: And you still do. You still do.
0: I do that.
1: What a great note.
2: I heard you say that like 18 years ago, and here you are still doing it.
0: It makes it seem like there's a lot of stuff going on.
2: Yeah. I know. You really, like,
1: 1920.
2: You really took all those lessons to heart.
0: I'd be talking up a Nirvana song. I'm like, rustle some papers. It makes it seem busy.
3: I'm going to bring in an old Smith Corona typewriter.
2: What's that guy doing?
3: So while you're talking, I'm like,
0: my old program director?
2: Yeah.
0: He owns a weed dispensary in New Jersey.
3: Weed, man.
2: Nice. It's coming up. Hemp? Do I know him?
0: Steve Kingston?
2: Oh, I think I know who that is.
4: Oh, yeah, the weed guy.
0: Yeah, his real last name is Kushner.
2: Oh, perfect.
0: And
2: he went right into the, right business.
0: The dispensary has like Kush something or other on
2: right,
0: it.
2: Right.
0: He really leaned in.
2: That's perfect.
0: Well, he's behind the counter. Rustling papers now. I'm Steve. I'll be your bud tender. What do you need?
1: Need that kush.
4: Is it the 24-hour bong hole? Is that the
0: bong hole?
4: Yeah. Like the one in Overland is open up?
2: It's called the bong hole?
0: No, it's not.
4: Well, that's what it should be called.
2: Come on down to the Overland bong hole. What
0: is it called?
4: I think it's a sway. Is that right? Does this sound good?
0: Suede or sway?
4: Suede. Suede.
2: Oh, yeah. It's a chain.
0: Now I gotta look up.
3: Yeah. Went in there yesterday.
2: Bong hole?
0: The bong hole?
3: Swade's bong hole. I was in there yesterday.
1: What'd you do?
3: We're gonna do shows at Flyover there. It's an old church, and they have a really cool event space up top.
2: Tonight.
3: It's really neat. And I think it's gonna be cool. I'm always worried about comedy shows at dispensaries because sometimes the crowd
2: partakes
3: dips in a bit, and then they're laughing about 3 seconds slower than they're supposed to be. So we'll see. Yeah, they're laughing at the joke 2 jokes ago. Like, I get it now.
2: Oh yeah.
0: There's a dispensary in New Jersey called Doobies, the Budzooka Weed Dispensary. I gotta find it.
2: Mm-hmm. Oh man, they all have fun names there.
0: Yeah,
2: but we don't.
0: Ours the green room.
2: Very official.
1: That's cute.
0: The green room's nice.
2: Is there a rule about that in Missouri?
3: Saw some good advertising the other day. What was it? Oh, it was a lawyer billboard. It was I don't remember what firm, but it was a lady on the billboard. And it was like, you ever argued with a woman? And it was her with her arms crossed and be like, you know who to hire. And I was like, great marketing. Way to turn it on its side.
0: Well, you lean into it.
3: It was great.
0: You lean into the stereotype.
3: I was like, you know what?
0: Hired. You're hired.
3: She reclaimed, and I thought it was cool.
0: All right, here's weather. Here's what we're looking at today. All right, we're starting off mostly dry this morning, so enjoy that. But don't let the dryness fool you, because the moisture is on its way.
1: Oh, no. Mm.
0: This afternoon, scattered storms are going to build up. There is a low and severe risk here, meaning we could see gusty, damaging winds later in the day. Tonight into Friday morning, an official flood watch kicks in this afternoon, but the real heavy stuff hits overnight. So Captain Jim's out there in West Alton, we should be okay. If you've got a commute Friday morning, give yourself a ton of extra time. So if these heavy rain bands park themselves right over the St. Louis Metro, the roads are going to be a disaster tomorrow.
1: Mm-hmm.
0: Friday afternoon, Friday afternoon, weather front is expected to stall out right along the 70 corridor. That means on and off storms all Friday. Another low risk for severe weather and the potential for even more localized flash flooding. By Friday night, most of us will see anywhere from 1 to 3 inches, but some spots could easily get slapped with 4+ inches of rain.
2: Dang.
0: Nice. That's a lot.
2: That's crazy.
0: That's a lot. Now, Saturday, that stalled front starts creeping back north. It's going to trigger more thunderstorms throughout the morning and afternoon. It's also going to be noticeably warmer and noticeably more humid. Ugh.
3: Sweet.
1: This is Saturday.
0: And next week, we're talking an absolute blowtorch. Once the rain clears out on Sunday, summer is arriving with a vengeance.
1: Pool time.
0: We're looking at prolonged, dangerous weather that's going to last. I mean, talking heat, that's going to last almost all of next week. From Sunday straight through Thursday, afternoon heat indices, is how they say it, indices, are projected to skyrocket between 105 and 110 every single day.
2: Not where I'm going.
1: Where are you going?
2: I'm going to Milwaukee.
0: Yeah, but you're going to be here next week.
2: Oh, well, yeah. I'm not worried about next week. I'm talking
0: next week is going to be, I mean, real swampy.
2: Hey, that's why this is the only thumbs up about my pool. When you're talking, you know, death grip, the heat death grip on the St. Louis summer, that's when I get in the pool the 3 times that I
0: Well, do. This is going to be when your kids go, hey, I'm going to go to somebody else's pool.
2: Yeah. Like, come on, man. I just spent all this money and this time.
0: I know. My poor dad, we had a pool and, you know, he'd be out there every Saturday morning skimming and checking the pH levels and getting everything perfect. Aww. And my brother and I would be like, Dad, we're going to somebody else's house. or we're going to the community pool. Ugh. What?
1: Why would you do that when you have your own?
0: I know.
1: You're sillier than that way.
0: I know. Hey, AC is going to be working full time. They're going to be on. They're going to be cranked. It's going to be cold. In my house, at least.
3: Yeah. In your house, not in mine. I have... My AC broke last night.
1: Ugh.
3: And it already... It's not even hot. Thank goodness it wasn't hot. But it was already climbing. And I got to say... If you're an HVAC company listening, no offense, but some of you guys are taking some pretty big liberties with the 24/7 emergency service titles on your websites.
0: When did it go out?
3: Went out in like middle of the afternoon. I didn't notice that it stopped going because it felt fine in the house. I was like, man, it's getting hot in here.
0: Yeah, that's the worst.
2: Was it right in the middle of a nap?
3: It was.
2: And then you wake up and you go,
3: I wasn't
2: why?
3: Even in the middle of a nap.
2: What is this?
3: I was actually going to go to a pinup. And at like 3 o'clock, and I'm like, I'll close my eyes for 30 minutes. And then I kind of dozed off in the chair. And then I was like, all right. And I woke up on my own. So I get, and I was like, man, I thought I was just like, I'm just sweating because I'm probably apneaing out over here and probably struggling. I always assume that's
2: I'm
3: what's
2: holding
3: going
2: my
3: on.
2: Breath for a minute.
3: Now,
2: at a time.
3: I'm back sweating. I must have been fighting for my life.
0: We're going through menopause.
1: Yeah. He's got the neck fan.
0: I'm in it, bro. I got a neck fan.
3: I got perimenopause.
1: It's airborne. It's everywhere.
0: It's airborne.
3: It's contagious. And then I got up and I was like, dang, it's 77. What's up with that?
0: Ooh, that's not good.
3: So I turned it down thinking, I must have.
0: And it wasn't that hot yesterday. I mean, it was toasty.
3: It was bad.
0: In the 80s, but.
3: It wasn't bad. And then I got home and it was cranky. Then I was like, oh, it's 80. Now it's up to 82 in the house. And I go, no bueno. I called.
0: Did you go look at the AC unit?
3: Looked at the AC unit. Wasn't running. It was something going on with the. The thermostat.
0: Okay, so what do you do? This is what I do in my house. If something goes wrong, I will go to the area where I think it's wrong, put my hands on my hips.
2: Uh-huh. Oh, I thought you were going to say punch a hole in the wall.
0: Mm-hmm. Well, that happens after I realize I can't do anything. I put my hands on my hips, and I go, And then I'll start flipping switches.
1: Oh, great.
0: Like I know what I'm doing. And then I'll maybe take my phone flashlight out and start looking at things. I have no idea what I'm looking at.
1: Mm-hmm. It's just blank in your brain as you're looking at things.
0: I feel like I just need to go through just certain...
2: Yeah, you have to. You have to go see if there's some sort of button that says, hey, it's me, and that one's off for some reason.
1: Yeah, this is like a husband thing. This is like, you know, go do it. Go look at it.
0: Go look at it.
1: What's
0: wrong
1: with
0: it? Go look to see what's wrong.
1: And then don't let us call like a professional. I got this.
2: Yeah, right.
1: And then it's become an argument, and then we're sleeping in separate rooms, which is fine because it's hot.
3: Which all happened even though I was by myself.
1: Good.
3: I argued with myself.
0: Did you
3: call somebody? Like, you can fix this. Get on YouTube.
0: Did you go look at it? Did you put your hands in your hips and go?
3: I did it all. I went outside and I go, fan's not going. Motor blower could be out.
0: Could be a regular. Probably the regulator.
3: Then I go downstairs. I'm like, all right, let's have a look at the panel here. All right, let's see how, you know what, I'll flip the breaker, see if that does anything. Did that.
1: You felt so manly in that moment, like flipping the breaker.
3: All the breakers. You know what, I'm going to check the filter. It could be the filter. And I get in the furnace, and I go, I don't even know if this filter's for the air conditioning, if I'm being quite honest with myself. Put that back. Check the washer and dryer just for good measure.
0: Right. Yeah, you open and close the washer and dryer.
3: You know what? Maybe the dryer can't run at the same time as the AC. That could be some sort of could have been some kind of protocol that got put in from the
0: turn on all
3: owner.
0: The faucets on.
2: Yeah,
0: right. Maybe that. No, maybe it'll kick on if I do this.
3: I lit some sage.
0: I tried everything.
3: I walked around with some sage. I go, it could be a ghost messing with me. It's always a possibility. Then narrowed it. Filter. I took the faceplate off, put new batteries in. I was like, oh, maybe it's a battery issue. It says it's full battery, but you know what? Maybe that's Energizer trying to trick me.
0: Thermostat?
3: Yeah.
2: Oh, you got one of them wireless ones?
3: No.
2: Fancy, well, you got a Nest or something?
3: No, it's very old school. In fact, it didn't have a reset button because I went on YouTube, started looking around for like, all right, how do I fix this? How do I do a hard reset? Because I thought maybe the memory in the, it was stuck in like programming mode. So I would turn the air down and be like, oh, it's going to be cold as heck in here Sunday morning. Because it was stuck in, like, programming dates and times, and I couldn't get it out. And I didn't put it in that. It just kind of shorted out and clicked
0: defaulted into. Defaulted to that?
3: Defaulted into programming. And I'm like, I want it to be cold right now. How do I get it to be cold right now?
2: It's on vacation mode.
3: And they're like, well, we can't do anything for you right now. But this, I can tell you this, it's going to be 61 degrees in here come Sunday morning at 8 a.m.
0: I can't wait.
3: So
2: just come back.
3: I tried everything. I unplugged it for a while. I took it out. I tried to do a hard reset.
0: You tried blowing it like a Nintendo cartridge.
3: I did. Of course. First thing I did. Tapped it.
1: Sometimes that works.
3: Sometimes didn't
0: work.
3: Well,
0: okay. So it didn't work.
3: Yeah.
0: And now you're like, all right, I got to call an HVAC.
3: So now I'm on the horn with every HVAC company in the tri-state area. And good job, guys. Called one technician out of, and I went through them all. This is not hyperbole. I probably called 30.
0: Went through all our sponsors.
3: Yeah. If they've ever sponsored this show, I called them. And they did not call me back.
1: Maybe there was like an outage and they were just booked up. You know what I mean?
3: No.
1: Maybe there's like
0: well, they are busy
1: HVAC
0: this time of year.
1: Emergency.
3: Nah. I called around. Well, here's the thing. I don't mind if you don't want to come out and do stuff. I just think.
1: What?
3: That's cool.
1: No, I did.
3: It's your business.
1: Mind.
3: It's your business. Run it how you want. But I do think if you put 24/7 emergency service.
0: It needs to be 24/7 emergency service.
3: I think some people are taking liberties with 24/7 because one company I called was like, we can get you in Friday at 10. And I go, oh, not only is that not 24-hour emergency service, that's not even in 24 hours total of you guys coming out here.
0: Yeah.
3: And one tech called me back. He goes, what's up? What's going on? It's Jeff. And I go, oh, Jeff. Dude, thanks for calling me back, man. You're like the 20th place I've called.
0: Goes, Jeff, I'm finally speaking to a human.
3: Finally got a tech. He goes, yeah, I'm a tech on call. And I go, Jeff, I got a 20-year-old dog, man. I don't want it to get too hot in here. I'm kind of worried about it. Would you mind? Okay, I've tried everything, man. I've trouble. You know, I tried to ran him through everything. He goes, sounds like you got a thermostat problem. And I go,
2: thanks,
3: yep,
2: Jeff.
3: Yep.
1: Thanks, Jeff.
3: Yep.
2: That's what I told you.
3: Damn. Yeah,
1: that's kind of what happened.
0: Well, my diagnosis over the phone.
3: Yeah, he goes, sounds like you, he says, sounds like you got a. He goes, sounds like you got a problem on your hands. And I go, yep. Hence the 24/7 emergency service line being called. Yeah. And he goes, yeah. Be honest with you, man. I ain't coming out there tonight. And I go, that was very blunt.
0: What
3: Jeff.
0: Time was this at?
2: Boys got a baseball game.
3: Not even that, dude. I was started calling at like 6:30. I called from 6:30 to 10 o'clock at night.
0: 6:30 still wouldn't.
3: And then I gave up.
1: Maybe there's some sort of strike going on.
0: No. Huh. No.
1: Maybe like they're done with coolant or something. I don't know.
0: No.
2: Sorry.
0: No.
2: Sorry.
1: They deserve to be paid more.
0: Sorry.
1: Let's go. Let's get a strike
2: out of Freon.
1: Going.
3: I just think
0: people are paid very handsomely.
1: Hey, they could get more.
4: Yeah, I think they're at that point with these companies where they're making so much money and they're so busy, they're like, we don't have to come out.
3: That's what the call center lady told me.
4: Yeah.
2: The call center lady told you
3: so that. I kept calling different companies, and I find out they all I was like, man, they all have the same, it's funny, they all have the same on hold music.
4: Hmm. Oh.
3: It was a very specific, like, classical song that I go, it's the same song, and maybe that's coincidence. And then the lady answers, like, this is Sherry for Doinkman Heating and Cooling. And I go, okay, and I talk to her, and then she's like, and they make you give you all, and I was like, I kept going through the dance with them, right, where they're like,
0: get all the information,
3: name, what's your number, what's your phone number, what's a good email to reach you? And I go, Sherry, let's skip to the end. Do you have somebody? She's like, oh, you called the right place today. And it was like reading off a script. I can hear all the clicking and clacking. She's shuffling papers too. And then she's like, ooh, they can be there in October. And I'm like, I'm good. Thank you for that. Oh. And then I'm like, cool, thank you. Hang up, call the next place, same music. And then
2: so call me, maybe.
3: So I got, what's funny is I
2: so
3: got.
2: Here's my number.
3: I got the same lady three times.
1: Sherry on three
3: different
1: times?
3: Companies. In fact, one time she's like.
1: Got Rickrolled.
3: Yeah, she's like, Othello Heating and Cooling, the best of Orlando. And I go,
2: you sure?
3: I was trying to reach a different company, St. Louis. And she goes, oh, you're right. That was the last call.
0: Oh, no kidding. And she's so like, the same?
3: Immediately launched into the script for that company. And I go, so this is clearly a call center. And she goes, yeah, we kind of handle a lot of places use us. And then
0: like it. So it's a call service.
3: Dispatch. I go, okay, wow. Great. And I go, instead of me calling 100 times, what if you went in your computer and you see if any St. Louis company has anyone to send out? She's like, I can't do that.
0: Why?
2: Well, because be he called
3: easy.
2: He called someone's number that they paid to advertise.
3: Right.
1: You know, you should have put out your Bart Inman spotlight in the sky.
3: I did. I called Bart.
1: Ugh. He's going to be upset to know that he couldn't arrive.
3: Unavailable, Bart.
1: All right. Damn it.
3: Sounds like you have an emergency on your hands. Which, you know, no shade on any specific company because they were equally...
1: all unavailable.
0: Everybody equally was unavailable.
3: Yeah, and that's what the lady at the call center goes. You know, I'll be honest with you. A lot of these guys just don't want to work anymore. this lady's throwing shade, dude.
2: Wow.
3: Lady, call center lady's throwing shade. And I go, what's that supposed to mean? And she's just like, oh, you know, it's like everybody just wants to work their 9 to 5. Nobody wants to do the emergency service anymore. So a lot of these places leave it up on their website, and then they don't ever want to send anybody out. And I'm like, I actually agree with you. I'm on your side, Sherry. And, no one came. I eventually gave up. I called your house to be like, hey, because I knew your buddy.
0: Yeah, Doug, but he does more.
3: He's commercial. But I thought maybe he'd be like, I know a guy. I thought maybe I could get the insider trading.
0: Well, you called my wife at like 9:45 last night.
3: I assumed you were asleep.
0: No, still up.
3: She's like, he just got home. And I go, oh, moonlighting.
1: I
0: went out last night. Uh-oh. I went out, guys, last night. Got home late. I'm in terrible shape today.
1: Oh, jeez.
0: It's fine.
1: We have Captain we're Jim's
0: good.
1: Later.
0: I can take a nap later. It's fine. Okay. We're good. So, Rafe, hopefully we'll get somebody out there.
3: Yeah, I'll get somebody out today. It's just, I don't know, man. It's a pet peeve thing. Where I'm just like, hey, man, just don't put 24/7 emergency on your website. That doesn't mean you're not a good company. It just means you don't do that. You don't understand what that means.
0: And you had an emergency.
3: I had, well, yeah, and I mean.
0: Poor Bo's in the house right now roasting.
3: Yeah, I was just like looking. I'm like, man, he's cooking. No, he's good. I got a fan out.
0: He's got the neck fan.
2: Yeah, he's
0: got a little Bo with the neck fan on.
2: Put a little seasoning on.
3: I'm an elderly man.
2: I got a guy. I'll help you out.
1: That's, you know,
2: I bet you I can get you handled today.
1: And this is
3: I can get me handled.
1: You need to have
3: today.
1: A pack of friends where you have an HVAC guy or gal in in your plethora.
2: I've had two emergency scenarios, both handled within 24 hours.
3: Yeah. There were people that were like, we can get somebody out there today.
2: Well,
3: that's great.
2: That's
3: but I was like,
2: hours.
3: That's not helping me tonight. It's 85 degrees in my house.
0: Well, as long as somebody is out there by next week, because it's going to be 100.
2: Yeah.
3: Well, let's not. We don't want to ask too much.
0: Let's get somebody out there today.
2: Get
0: you on the plan.
2: Get you on a maintenance plan too, brother. So
3: that,
2: you don't
3: well,
2: have
3: I
2: to
3: know.
2: Have
0: get you on the
2: this
0: plan.
2: Worry again.
3: That was another question in every phone call. Are you part of our maintenance? If you're part of our maintenance plan, it's only $40 for them. You wouldn't even tell me the fee for them to come out for an emergency, and I'd be like, I'll pay double. I go, Sherry, I'll pay triple if you get somebody out here. I'm ready to pay. 98? I'll see your 98. I'll raise you to $300 for him just to show up.
0: Did you offer to make love to Sherry?
3: Sherry, well, yeah, I started every phone call with that.
0: Sherry, if you can hook this up, I'll come out there and make love to you.
2: You coming to Carolina?
3: Yes.
0: After this is all said and done, I will come down and make love to you, Sherry.
3: You're coming to Southeast Asia?
0: Yeah.
3: Yes.
0: That's how desperate I am.
3: It's cooler in Southeast Asia than it is in my home right
0: now. Listen, this is homeowner stuff.
3: Well, my thing is, like, what's going on, guys? I thought the county was better. I'm getting city treatment
0: out here. Once you get everything set up.
3: What's going on?
0: Once you get everything all set up, you're going to be great.
3: I got to be on a service plan. Is that a monthly thing?
4: Yeah.
0: It's a monthly thing, yeah, but it's peace of mind.
3: Everything's subscription, dude. Why can't you just call someone anymore?
2: Hey, can't you want this life to be easy or not?
3: Can't do pest control without a subscription.
2: You pay
3: can't
2: for the convenience.
3: It's not convenient. It's very
0: inconvenient. Once you pay the subscription, it's convenient.
3: You know what's convenient? Calling someone for a service and them coming out and doing the service and me calling them the next time I need it.
2: Oh, yeah, fantasy land.
0: Yeah.
4: But how cool
0: do you think you live?
4: How cool is it that 11 months out of the year you're giving them free money?
3: I know, me too. I feel like I live in Fortnite. Like, I'm constantly just paying a you want new furnace skins? That's going to cost you 18 blow coins. And I'm like, why can't I just
5: blow coins.
3: Pay you cash to fix my damn air conditioning?
0: We all got problems.
3: Everything's
0: we all got problems.
5: It's true. Can we talk about what I was doing yesterday in my AC?
0: Sure.
5: You're not ready for this. Guys, there is a new movie, a Netflix original on Netflix called Voicemails for Isabel. And it is... Okay.
0: Sounds like something I will not be watching.
5: It is gut-wrenching if you have a sister. I started it yesterday at 1 o'clock.
3: I didn't know what movie you're talking about.
0: Voicemails for Isabel?
5: Yes. And it's about this... It's great. It's really... It's funny, and it'll just rip your heart out. So I was LOL, and then I was...
0: I'm not a new
5: ugly
0: algorithm.
5: Crying.
0: Netflix is not feeding me this on my homepage.
5: Your wife or daughter would probably really like it.
0: They're in the middle of watching Love Island.
5: I started watching it before Tim got home and then paused it when he got home. And then I finished it with him. So he came in like in the last hour of it, you know, and he was like ragging on. He's like, this thing is Cheeseball City, USA. Like, this is no good. But it's really well done. And it, like,
0: so he comes home after a hard day at work and you're like bawling your eyes out.
5: Yeah.
0: And in a crappy mood.
5: I'm not in a crappy mood. I was just like, oh, God.
0: Voicemails for Isabel.
5: Well, and here's what's crazy. So my sister FaceTimed me right at... Like 10 minutes into the movie, which is where the first cry happens. My sister FaceTimes me. She's a lawyer, right? She's FaceTiming me because I was going to show her some of my wigs because she's coming into town today and she needs some wigs for an event. And so I answer the phone and I am like stage 4 beside myself, just in tears. And she's like, I don't have time to deal with this. I'm literally at the firm right now. But I was like, oh, God, it's about sisters. And so it's really good. If you have a sister and you like movies that are funny and make you cry, it's on Netflix.
0: What's it got on the tomatoes?
5: Ooh, I don't know. And honestly, out of all the Netflix original movies that I've watched, this has been my favorite.
0: Is it with any known actors or actresses?
5: The guy from Jurassic World, if you remember. Remember when the kids...
4: T-Rex?
5: No.
0: Yes.
5: Remember when the kids get in those hamster bubbles and they're rolling through the dinosaur? The older brother in Jurassic World is the love interest.
3: Hey.
0: Wow, it's got
3: looking good.
0: 85% on the tomatoes.
5: It's
2: wow.
0: 91% popcorn.
4: Nick Offerman's in it.
2: It's a hit.
5: Nick Offerman's in it. He plays a chef like Gordon Ramsay. The soundtrack is cool. There's a ton of Taylor Swift. Peaches is in there. The girls.
0: Oh, Zoe Deutsch is in it?
2: You're selling it
3: so
2: backwards.
3: The whole premise, I saw this preview, right, is that a guy has her sister's old phone number and she thinks she's leaving
5: voicemails for her dead sister.
3: And he is hearing them.
5: Yes, and he's falling in love with her because he's living vicariously through, like, these voicemails, these very intimate voicemails that she's leaving, you know, because she misses her sister and she's, like, updating her about her life and stuff. And it's kind of like a creep factor. There's a lot of turns that most rom-coms don't do or haven't done, which was refreshing.
3: He doesn't tell her, right? He goes,
5: that's the whole premise of the story. Like, does he tell her?
4: Did he start responding? Because if so, does she think at first she was getting ghosted?
0: Let's see if I'm into this. Voicemails for Isabel.
5: Okay.
6: God, you're so beautiful. You're like an SF 6.5, a Kansas 10.
7: Do you want another shot?
0: A Netflix show.
7: Yo, Isabel!
8: This random girl has been leaving voicemails on my new work cell. They're for her sister.
7: I love dating
9: except for the part where you feel like a hideous, unlovable troll that might match with Ted Bundy.
0: Oh, this has got chick flick written all over
5: it. It's great.
10: It's so unhinged, my dude.
11: Light up!
12: Yes, chef!
13: Did little orphan Annie come into my kitchen last night?
0: Okay.
5: It's cute. You will not watch it because you're a turd, but anybody that has a sister, especially if you're a girl, you should watch it. It's great. And I don't normally like... My friend Nikki, she posted, she's like, oh, Lord, like she was a blubbering mess after watching it. And I'm like, oh, I got to get in on this.
0: I feel like the old trailer voice needs to say voicemails for Isabel.
5: Yeah.
0: Tiptoes.
5: And it
14: Gary
5: reminds me
14: Oldman
5: of like,
14: in the role
0: Tom
14: of
0: Tom Hanks,
14: lifetime.
0: Meg Ryan, you've got mail.
5: No, that's what it was. Like, it's their, they play on that. They're like, this is like a new age, you've got mail.
0: Yeah.
5: And honestly, I kept thinking about Rob Reiner as I watched it because it had similarities to how his movies flowed. So if you like that sort of thing, well,
15: meet Ben. Over the course of the next 90 minutes, you will determine, is he cute or a total creep for listening to all of her secrets and then using it against her?
0: Voicemails for Isabel. Well, maybe you and Bo could curl up on the couch later and watch voicemails for Isabel.
15: You know what? In a world.
3: I'm not against it. Bo will love this. He will love lightly sensing that the TV is on in some direction, not right in front of him.
15: Feeling some sort of electronic
3: and,
15: draw.
3: And hearing a hum with what's left of his hearing and sensing my tears.
0: Oh, yeah. This is Kelly's like, Kelly on Instant Feedback. This is a Hallmark movie with a bigger budget.
5: It is. And honestly, that's how it felt, but it didn't feel as cringe as the Hallmark movies to me.
4: Darn it.
5: Check it out.
0: Here is a listener of ours who's got a dilemma. And for those of us with kids, maybe this hits close to home. And even if you don't have kids, you know, your advice is warranted and needed. But hey, Ratio and crew, I need some major advice before I completely lose my mind or end up in a screaming match with a 12-year-old. So my 12-year-old son has a friend. Let's call him Bratty Billy. And guys, this kid absolutely sucks. He has zero manners. He walks into my house, leaves his muddy shoes on, eats all our food without asking, never says please or thank you, but it gets worse. His language is foul. He has a massive attitude. He's constantly getting in trouble at school. He's a terrible influence, and every time he's around my son, he starts acting up too. And the apple doesn't fall far from the tree because his parents are the absolute worst as well. They don't care. They treat our neighborhood like a free daycare. Drop this kid off and tune out. If Bratty Billy gets caught breaking a window or causing trouble, they just shrug it off and make excuses. They totally suck as parents. So I just want to ban this kid from our house and tell my son he could never see him again, but I know that might backfire. As a parent, I'm stuck. How do I handle this without becoming the ultimate villain in the house? Please help me out. Love the show. Yeah. Here's what you do. Be a freaking parent and go, this kid sucks. He's banned from the house.
5: Mm. Yeah.
0: I think it's as simple as that.
15: Mm-hmm. Yeah, everybody wants to be they just want to be liked so much. All these parents these days, everybody just wants to be liked. And I fall into that trap too every once in a while. But for the most part, my parents did a good job of not being my friend. And it is not my job to be my children's friend.
0: So to you got to be a parent here.
15: Yeah, you got to say, hey, man, we banned a kid from our house. This is long ago, but he was hanging for a bit, and it wasn't too long after we banned him that they weren't hanging no more. It worked itself out.
0: I have a kid banned from my house.
15: Yeah, what did he do?
0: He went into my cupboard and started eating stuff. I got banned from the house.
15: That'll do it.
4: That's
5: you don't
4: awesome.
5: Let your friends eat out of your cupboard?
15: Mine was breaking glass in the front yard. Yours was just
5: that's just normal
14: kids.
0: No, he went into the pantry, closed the door, sat there, left wrappers and stuff, and you're out.
5: Oh, banned. Then all of my friends would have been banned from my house if that was the rule. Yeah, right. They went nuts in there.
0: I have a zero tolerance policy at the Riz House.
15: Did it upset your kids?
0: Nah, because my son was like, he sucks anyway.
15: Yeah. Okay. Well, that makes it easy.
3: Did he know he was banned, or was it just a shadow ban? Was it a Riz? Shadow ban. So the kid doesn't know.
0: The kid doesn't know, but my son knows he's banned from the house.
4: Well, the kid knows now.
15: Well, my kids kind of knew ahead of time because I remember going, hey, when you guys go over to somebody's house, do you say please and thank you and you're real kind and say sir like he does? And they're like, Dad, this dude's playing you. This is, he's not like this. And I was like, Well, he's saying sir, and he's doing all the he's
0: is
15: following
0: Eddie
15: all
0: Haskell,
15: the right.
0: Dude?
15: Yes, that's what we ended up calling him. We're like, this is Eddie Haskell, because we saw a couple things. We're like, oh, that's weird. And then we caught him on camera shattering glass in our yard.
0: Oh,
15: I was like,
0: well.
15: I was like, dude, what are you doing? Get out of here. You're not allowed in this house anymore. But he was real on it at first. And Mr. even my kids were like, he's
0: Mr.
15: fooling
0: Moon,
15: you.
0: You're looking ravishing today.
15: Yeah, dude, he was
0: so
15: just
0: like
15: that.
0: He lays it on thick.
15: He's
0: laying it on
15: it
0: thick.
15: It was flawlessly
3: Excuse
15: done.
3: Excuse me, sir, is this your wall of cool guitars?
15: Yeah. That's how it was, Eddie. He was great.
0: But he was breaking bottles in the backyard?
15: Front yard, man. Oh, front yard.
0: Come on, man. Banned.
15: Yeah, goodbye.
0: So did you didn't tell him. You told the kids.
15: Oh, no,
0: you
15: I told
0: your
15: him.
0: Kid. Oh,
15: I
0: you told
15: him. Yeah, yeah. When he came over, I go, hey, man, come here. He comes up, and he knew. And I was like, yo, bro, I got you on camera, like, smashing glass. Can you explain? And he was like, and I was like, you're not allowed in the house anymore. Please don't come anywhere near
0: me.
15: And he abided.
0: Never seen him again, huh?
3: Dude abides.
15: We saw him for a while after that, but I mean,
0: well, not
15: nowhere,
0: in the house,
15: near, yeah, nowhere near our
0: not
15: house.
0: In the house. Well, why aren't you more?
15: I hope he's doing okay.
3: Why are you so cowardly about your bands?
0: I only banned one kid.
3: Yeah, but you got to. Why not the old school band?
0: I haven't seen him.
3: Our dads would set it to right to the kid's face. You, Shane, get the hell out of my house.
15: Yeah,
3: that would have been the end of it.
15: That was it.
3: There would have been no. I've had people round us out. I've had people, like, not permanent bands, but, like, you know, yep. 80s and 90s parents are just like, get the hell out of here. What are you doing?
0: Yeah, and even as a kid, I wouldn't think anything of it.
5: Right.
3: Weren't even allowed in my own house, let alone other people's.
0: Well, yeah, I think I've been banned from a house or two as a kid.
15: I got banned.
4: Well, it was the best whenever your buddy's like, hey, you want to come play this new video game? So you and a couple friends come over and your guys are playing. All of a sudden he comes back to the room later on. He's like, hey,
3: got to get out of here.
4: Yeah,
0: you
4: got to
0: get out
4: leave.
0: Of here.
15: It's like, dang it. It's
0: yeah.
15: a new game.
0: No, that's, no, well, I've had that.
15: You got banned, Scott?
4: No, I never got banned. Or, but his parents would just be like, I'm home from work. I want you guys out of here yeah. so we can.
0: Oh, have- yeah. There were houses I used to go over when parents got home from work that
5: you just
0: you
5: leave.
0: Leave.
5: Yeah, mm-hmm. I remember that. Hmm. Dad was always in a bad mood. It's like, whoa.
0: Like 4 or 5 o'clock. If somebody's parents came home, that's it. That's your cue to get out.
5: Mm. Well, also, you didn't want to, like, hang with the parents. Like, you're like, oh, the fun is over. Now we have to,
3: yeah.
5: we have to, like, watch ourselves. No thanks. Bye. See you tomorrow at 8 o'clock when your mom's at work.
0: Yeah. Especially in the summer.
5: Yeah, that's what I mean. It was great.
3: This was reverse jail. I was like, as soon as the soaps, 11 o'clock Donahue came on, it was over. You're going outside and you're not coming back in till Oprah wraps. And that's Donahue. 3 1-hour that
5: it's
3: all my children,
5: PM.
3: One Life to Live, General Hospital, Oprah. And then when Dr. Phil got on TV, you got another hour of rec time. And it was just like, it was reverse jail because you're just looking through the window of your own house, pounding your mom through the glass.
15: Excuse me?
3: Yeah.
5: Fist pound.
3: Oh, yeah. Fist, sorry. Fist pound, people
0: yes.
3: can't see
0: oh,
3: me.
0: Oh, yeah. Oh, don't even say that either.
5: You were.
3: Sorry, I meant fist pounding.
0: No, no. Knocking on the glass.
5: Hi.
0: Waving.
3: Putting
0: waving.
3: Your fist up to the glass.
5: With your hand. What?
3: I don't know what's so hard to understand about this, guys.
15: I got banned from a buddy's house because his mother was so against tattoos, and I got a tattoo, and they're like, you got a tattoo? Show me. And I was like, yeah, check it out. She's
3: That's
15: like,
3: a child?
15: Cool. Get out.
0: Banned. Banned.
15: Get out.
3: How old were you?
0: 11?
15: 16 or 17.
3: Whoa.
15: Hey, man, South County,
5: That's
15: brother.
5: Tight.
15: Through and through.
3: I love that your parents are like, no toys in the house.
15: My parents?
3: Go get a tattoo.
15: My dad did not know. my parents didn't know. My dad didn't know until I was like mid-20s.
0: No, old school 90s parents, they would think nothing of kicking you out.
5: Right.
0: Or telling your buddy, hey, your friends all got to go.
15: As a South County kid dating a North County gal, I was getting tattooed underage.
3: Sure.
0: Yeah.
15: It was bound to happen.
3: So I mean, the dads back then would be like, oh, not only would they tell you, they'd be like, oh, I'm just helping yourself to my food, huh? Like, they would be...
5: Confrontational.
0: That's what it was. That's what I was pissed about.
3: But they would have said something.
0: But I wasn't there. I went into the cabinet, into the pantry, and I go, who was in here? Well, so-and-so was in here. There's stuff all over the place. And he ate my chocolate!
15: Mm. Oh, that's what it was. He ate something of yours.
0: He ate something of mine.
5: So you need to take a note out of Jerry Bauer's book because he hides all the foods that he wants to eat around the house. He still does this.
0: I shouldn't
5: we don't
0: have
5: even
0: to
5: live
0: worry about other people in my pantry eating my stuff.
3: Yeah.
5: Well, sometimes if you got the good snacks,
15: mm-hmm.
5: we don't eat them. My girlfriend Abby practically would like live with me in the summer. And, you know, it was like, my casa, su casa, like, whatever you want, wear my clothes, eat my food.
0: There are my son's friends, some of them, it's hey, love them. They could do whatever they want. Yeah. This particular kid.
5: He wasn't in the circle of trust yet.
0: No.
5: I see.
0: You got to earn that. You got to earn that.
5: Yeah.
0: You got to earn pantry privileges.
2: Somebody on the text said, I had a cousin who had a stepkid riding with me and my dad. He told my dad to shut up, and he pulled over and told him to get out on the side of the highway.
5: Whoa.
2: He said, oh, I was just joking. And Dad said, I'm not. Get out.
0: I love that.
3: Man.
5: Dude, oh, man, you couldn't pay me tell a parent to shut up in the 90s.
2: I had a friend that told my dad what to do, and my dad. I mean, I saw my dad turn from whatever he was to Godzilla in an instant. He turned and went, what did you say?
0: Would you ever tell a parent to shut up?
5: No.
0: Kid? Oh,
5: only
0: God.
5: My own, you know what I mean? But that was like later. That was like adolescence.
0: I called my dad stupid once, and never again.
5: Yeah.
0: My dad was a very even-keeled, like, didn't really yell. Man, he was pissed.
5: Yeah.
2: Yeah, this was one of the Kevins. And guess...
3: This is the same guy that almost got bit by a dog in a traffic fight, right?
0: Yeah, but he never yelled.
3: Okay.
5: Everybody has a spectrum.
0: He never yelled. Wasn't a yeller.
3: Okay. Okay.
2: My dad never saw this Kevin again.
0: What?
2: Because he didn't...
0: Okay. What'd you say about my dad? He's great. Never yelled. He was a lecturer.
3: He plotted. He planned.
0: He was a lecturer. He
3: killed people.
5: He had a little podium.
3: Well, I was talking
0: about
3: this. I
0: would rather have my mom beat the crap out of me than listen to a dad lecture.
3: When I was in L.A. last week, I did the Honeydew podcast with Ryan Sickler, and it's about... a podcast called The Way Back, and it's about your childhood. And we were talking about, like, kind of this, about, like, 90s. Because everybody where I grew up worked dads work, like, second shift. You'd have, like, the daytime sleeping dad. And I was like, dude, it was so prevalent that you dads were a-holes that they had a game called Don't Wake Daddy. A board game you played where if the dad woke up, which just implied that this dad was going to beat the hell out of you. Mm-hmm. Like, oh God, dad's awake. He's taking his belt off. It's like, that was kind of the implied Milton Bradley game. Like, what's the punishment? You woke daddy. What happens next? And they're like, well, we don't talk about that part.
0: Oh,
3: the game starts over.
2: Lose.
0: Let's go to Dallas and Alton. Dallas.
11: Hello. Happy birthday, Riz.
0: Thanks, buddy.
11: So when I was about 15, I had this kid over at my house for the first time. We'd only been friends for a few weeks, didn't know much about him, but he seemed cool. We're playing video games all day, blah, blah, blah. Well, I fall asleep, and my dad catches him on the family computer at 3 in the morning watching pornos.
0: Oh.
11: He throws him out of the house right then and there.
0: 3 o'clock in the morning. That's, wow. Was this the 90s?
11: No, this was like 2005, 2006.
0: 2005. But caught your buddy watching porn on the family computer and just threw him out at 3 a.m.
11: Yeah. And he never came over again, and we only hung out a couple more times. He was kind of a weirdo.
0: Bam.
11: But.
0: Wow. Banned from the house. Thanks, Dallas. Banned from the house.
3: Sounds like a cool guy.
2: Rafe, where were you in 2005?
3: Dallas's house.
0: Remember last week we had a story locally here about the Starbucks employee. Place was getting robbed.
5: Oh, yeah. And then the guy defended her, and then he got fired.
0: The guy at Starbucks. This is at the Flying Saucer Starbucks.
5: Yeah.
0: Down near SLU. This one, and you got to love a retail employee who goes absolutely above and beyond the call of duty, because a local KFC worker just became a straight-up action hero right here in North County. So this all went down on Monday morning at the KFC on Highway 67 in Florissant. A guy named Tamman Sleet walked into the restaurant, packing a stolen 9mm pistol, marched right up to the manager behind the counter, gave him a textbook threat. You don't want to lose your life, do you? Go in there and open the safe. So a manager does exactly what you're supposed to do in that situation. Didn't play hero. He went right into the office, opened up the safe, and let Tamman stuff a bag full of cash. He told the manager to stay put and took off running towards the door. But Tamman didn't count on the drive-through crew. So as he scrambled out in the parking lot, a KFC employee came out of nowhere and completely trucked him. Leveled him.
2: That's beautiful.
0: Leveled him. Tackled him to the pavement, disarmed him right there on the asphalt while the rest of the staff dialed 911. Cops showed up, cuffed him. Tamad admitted that he had planned the whole thing. planned the heist, rented a getaway car, which police found parked on a nearby side street. So this Taman guy's a bad dude. Mm-hmm. Bad guy. But what happened to our hero? Has he been let go?
5: Hope so.
0: What's the KFC policy? What's the kernel?
5: Kentucky Fried Justice.
0: So Starbucks will fire you.
5: Yeah. Promoted to manager.
0: What's the colonel going to do?
5: The colonel's going to give him a store.
4: Has to. He's a colonel.
5: He's a franchisee now.
0: Swamp Justice was swiftly...
3: Mm-hmm.
15: He just made sergeant.
4: Mm-hmm.

0: Imagine Jason Statham as the drive-through. As the drive-through window guy?
1: Yeah, at a KFC.
0: At a KFC?
2: Do you want original recipe? Or extra crispy?
3: If that guy's working as a drive-through, you don't rob the store. You know that.
1: For sure, dude.
3: You know he's a train.
0: What's the ball sandwich called?
4: Oh, it's the, what is it? From KFC. Like,
3: what's it actually
0: called? No, what's it, what's it actually called?
5: I thought it was a bowl of sadness.
0: No, but yes, we call it the bowl of
4: sadness. KFC bowls, it's they are the famous bowl combo.
1: Yeah, yeah, dude.
5: The famous bowl of sadness.
4: Famous.
0: Welcome to KFC. Can I help you? Take a famous bowl.
2: Who are you? Colonel Sanders.
0: No, I don't know what's going to happen to this guy, but
1: he's dressed up like Colonel Sanders, and it's an action movie. It's just Jason Statham with like a white goatee.
0: Jason Statham is... The Colonel.
2: The Colonel.
0: Oh, the Colonel.
3: Yeah. That's oh, yes. Yeah.
0: Jason Statham in the Colonel. Yeah, ex-CIA. Now moonlighting as a drive-through crew member at a KFC in Florissant.
4: He's got the little tie on. Cool. Little bow tie.
1: Yeah. I thought of you the other day because there was a Jason Statham new movie preview.
5: I saw that too.
1: In front of He-Man, and I was like, here we go.
0: And it's the same thing.
1: It's on a ship. It's Die Hard on a ship. It's Under Siege Part 4.
6: Oh, heck yeah.
5: There's hardly any even dialogue in the trailer. I mean, there must be so little words spoken in this movie.
0: He's a man of few words.
6: But he's like the best right now.
2: Stowaway.
5: This trailer. What's it called?
6: Mutiny.
1: Mutiny. I thought 100% was going to be called The Stowaway. I go, it's just another occupational type.
0: Yeah, Jason Statham is the beekeeper. He's the mechanic.
4: Mm-hmm. He's had so many jobs.
6: Yeah. And he's always that mystery guy.
0: He can't hold down a job, man. He bounces.
6: The government's always got him on computers, and they're trying to figure out where is he at now.
5: I mean, it's so much.
7: Reed ends up serving under his dad, investigating
5: it's
7: a human trafficking operation.
5: It's so much just like B-roll stuff.
7: So why'd he leave the UK? File goes cold.
8: Nobody knows anything about him. I'm here to help. I'm coming back.
5: Oh, you can't say that in a movie.
0: I flew too close to the sun, guys.
4: Yeah,
0: I'm sorry.
4: Statham effect.
5: See, there's so few words that that's all they got.
6: Did you see the guys. Did you guys see the padlock scene though? Did he get that far?
0: No. Anyway,
5: no, of course not. Ouch.
0: Our KFC hero. I'm not sure if he's going to be fired or not, but I'm hoping he gets a massive raise because. You know what, Rafe?
1: Yes.
0: I think this gentleman should get this week's Swamp Justice Medal.
1: I think so, too.
4: The Freedom?
1: Oh, yeah. The Meritorious Swamp Justice Medal of Freedom.
0: Yep. The KFC worker up there in North County.
1: I think so.
0: Off Highway 67. The Risho Swamp Justice Medal of Freedom goes to you, my friend. Congratulations.
2: The Colonel.
0: Jason Statham is the Colonel. You probably heard those legendary rumors about, you know, the villages, that it's just one massive sprawling orgy of old people. Well, we're talking, you know, guys about wild swinger parties and, you know, golf cart drag racing and public park hookups. What's going on down at the villages?
4: What isn't going down?
0: Apparently everything's going down.
5: Beautiful. Sign looks cool.
0: Is that America's fastest growing city? Is that?
5: I think it was for a moment. Might still be for a moment.
0: But the feds just busted a 77-year-old guy who was trying to become the neighborhood's unofficial off-the-books pharmacist. So federal authorities locked up this local senior after catching him with over $1,800 worth of black market erectile dysfunction drugs. Apparently, he was importing them across state lines without a prescription, and feds say his master plan was to distribute them all over the retirement community. So he was hit with a federal misdemeanor charge for importing misbranded drugs. He's already pleaded not guilty and waived a jury trial. But if he loses, Grandpa could be facing a year in federal prison. Now, look, the villages has always had a wild reputation. You know, for decades, the internet has run rampant with stories as, the villages is a hotbed for crazy sex lives and skyrocketing STD rates. But to be fair, you know, some local news outlets did some digging, and they found the area actually has lower STD rates than the rest of Florida.

0: Florida. But stories like this, you got a guy who's selling, Viagra out of the back of his golf cart. It's not helping things out.
1: Oh, man, I love it. I'm looking at the highway, right? Kind of where they have that big sign, you know?
0: The Villages?
1: Because there's two, like, major parts of it.
0: Mm-hmm.
1: The Villages Sales and Information Center is right next to what? What, you ask? Ruby Tuesday.
0: Oh, yeah, of course.
2: Really?
1: Ruby Tuesday, a Panera Bread, a couple banks, all the usual things that you would want.
0: Well, listen, I when we move to Florida, we're not Villages people.
1: Yeah, right.
0: We're
2: never
0: not.
2: Say never. It could be lit by then.
1: Sure you are. Man. Yeah. I think you just cursed yourself. I think you actually, in the world of karma, you just bought a village.
0: I got a good buddy whose parents live down in the Villages. They love it. They love it.
1: Which side are they on? Are they on the big
0: I don't know
1: big,
0: what side
1: the
0: they're
1: big
0: on.
1: Big lake? Oh, brother.
0: They're on the side with all the old people. I don't know.
1: The waterfront. They got Gators, Florida Sea, Grill, and Bar.
0: But, you know,
1: if you
0: look into it, all these people are active. They're doing stuff. They're playing pickleball. There are dances. They're,
1: yeah.
0: They're living out the twilight of their lives in paradise.
1: Yeah, yoga studio, golf course. They've got it all, man.
0: Which, okay, so this got me thinking. Because it's all baby boomers down there.
2: Mm-hmm.
0: So as the baby boomers die off, what will die off with them?
2: Right.
0: Like things we have now.
1: Things we have
0: like,
1: now.
0: Like as the boomers die off, what businesses, what products, what customs are going to die off as well?
2: Like a landline.
0: Landline phones are going to be gone.
2: Right.
0: Nobody under 45 wants a dedicated hardwired phone mounted to a kitchen wall just to receive spam calls. In our Spectrum bundle, mm-hmm. So we got the cable, internet, and phone on one thing. Mm-hmm. Our phone's been unplugged for 4 years.
2: Right.
1: I'll tell you something that died with my father. VHS tapes. Now, I know. There's this
0: Those
1: whole,
0: are already pretty dead.
1: I know, but I'm telling you, we threw out kind probably, we threw out about, I don't know, probably 1,500 VHS tapes. And I just kept thinking, like, 15. There are other people doing the same thing right now. Right now.
0: Their parent dies,
1: their dad
0: and
1: just
0: going
1: passed,
0: through.
1: And they're throwing away VHSs.
0: And are they, like, hand-labeled? Are they stuff recorded off the TV?
1: Yes, my dad was, we called him Honest Abe because this guy was the most honest dude on earth, except for when it came to bootlegging HBO movies. Like, he would tape any movie that he liked, every Western you could ever imagine.
0: Did he have the old Kodak, was it the Kodak VHS tapes?
2: With the little rainbow
0: logo. With the rainbow and the
3: yellow
0: logo,
3: yeah.
0: With the yellow stick on.
1: No,
2: I'm thinking Polaroids.
1: No yellows. He had his. He was brand loyal. That's for sure. Whatever one it is, like I could. There was 1,000 of them.
0: Handwritten Indiana Jones and Raiders of the Lost Ark.
1: Exactly right. Exactly right. Every single classic from the 50s to the 90s, he had on VHS.
0: All right, so VHS tapes will be gone.
2: Magazines, newspapers.
0: Yeah, print newspapers and magazines. You know, the morning ritual of walking down the driveway to grab a rolled up newspaper and reading it over coffee is uniquely boomer.
2: Also, like online or on air shopping, like QVC, and then those like subscription based things like Mary Kay and Avon. Like, I feel like my grandma and my mom, like everybody loved Mary Kay makeup, and you had to have like a membership or something to have that makeup, and you had to sell it, which is a racket.
4: My mom would sign up. That was going to always be her big, her way out of, she's going to get the pink Cadillac, and then everyone just started getting Mary Kay for Christmas because she had to buy her own supply.
3: Yeah.
4: She couldn't sell any of it.
0: Our buddy Corey says toffee.
2: How dare you. I love toffee.
3: Good.
0: No, toffee is boomer.
2: Then I am a boomer, dude. Chocolate
0: well,
2: covered toffee.
1: Well, it's staying with that, writing checks. You and the boomers
2: and I do.
1: Are the
0: I think brick and mortar bank branches.
1: I think there's a lot. Mm-hmm. I think that'll
0: boomers
1: be
0: love driving to the bank, talking to a human teller, getting a physical receipt. The rest of the population does 99% of their banking via mobile apps, meaning those corner bank buildings will soon be prime real estate for another 7 Brew.
2: Ugh.
1: I think my dad had already given them away, but you know what I fully expected to have to get rid of, and I wasn't sure what I was going to do with them, is print encyclopedias. Like the actual, remember the A to Z encyclopedias?
3: Because you want them from before 1970 or something like that.
1: Why is that? Because that was when the truth was?
3: Yeah. But no, it is interesting. I had a cousin that convinced me. He's the rocket scientist guy. He's like, you don't want new ones. And I was like, why? And he just explained how things get shifted and meanings get lost
0: so
3: and all this.
0: New
3: stuff.
0: Like, encyclopedias, I'll make sure I don't get a new encyclopedia.
3: Yeah, exactly. Yeah. Well, also, where can you find one?
1: I only want the worldly understanding from 1973 right. and before. Anything that we may have figured out or refined as far as intelligence goes, I don't want it.
0: This is one I thought of that's going to die with the boomers, is wall-to-wall carpeting.
3: I don't know.
0: Wall-to-wall carpeting.
4: Things come back around.
0: I don't know. Boomers love the cozy, plush feeling of carpeting every single inch of the house.
3: Yeah.
0: Sometimes even the bathroom, okay?
3: That's the worst.
0: Younger homeowners view carpet as, and I do as well, as a giant, disgusting trap for, like, pet dander and spilled wine. throw some hardwood down. I think wall-to-wall carpeting's going to go.
3: Do you have carpet in your bedroom?
0: No.
4: Dish no. bottles. The dish. Big hot water bottles. Or the big. Go get Granny her hot water. What are those things called?
0: Oh, like a
1: what are you
4: the
1: talking?
4: Little balloons.
0: Yeah, the red.
4: Yeah. Those are not coming back.
0: Oh, dude. What do they call those? The heat. It's like a.
4: I've heard them called both. I've heard them called a hot water bottle, and I've heard them called bottle,
1: like the whoopee cushion looking thing.
0: Yeah. Yes. Yeah. What is that called?
3: Water says cushion? Red rubber hot water bottle. Hot compress.
0: See, what was the last time you?
4: We don't even know what they're called.
0: What was the last time we saw just, one of those?
4: But we all have seen them around.
3: Ooh, there's a Graham Field one.
4: See, when that happens, dude, it's over. Those are never coming back in style.
3: What's the point of those again?
1: Is I think it's
4: all
1: just a
4: sorts
1: heating
4: of things.
1: Pad.
0: It's just a heating pad.
3: Oh, okay.
1: We got electricity to do that now.
3: Yep.
4: I think they were used for cleansing. At times as well.
2: What about dentures?
4: And your grandma wasn't shy about it.
2: Do people still, like, I don't know too many young people that have dentures.
4: Well, but they'll age into them.
2: I guess that's true, but, like, my dad got dentures, like, way young. And
0: well, you know, dentistry has come leaps and bounds.
2: That's what I mean. Like, we are all taking better care of our teeth now than ever. So maybe dentures won't have to be a thing, hopefully, for people.
0: I'm thinking maybe like fine china is not going to be a thing.
2: Oh, yeah, that too.
4: Heroin?
2: Nobody cares about
4: that'll
2: that.
4: It'll be around, dude.
2: China
0: fine
2: white?
0: China.
4: That's yeah, white. Once grandma dies off, heroin's over.
1: What about rotary phones? My parents still have two. You know,
0: well, I mean, that's a...
4: Mm-hmm.
3: I mean... Museum piece.
0: Yeah, that's nuts. But, I mean, okay, do you have china?
1: Yes, because it's important to my mother-in-law. And therefore, it is important to my wife. And therefore, it is important to me.
0: Okay, so that's going to be... Boomers bought massive multi-piece hardwood dining sets and registered for $2,000 worth of porcelain china plates that sat in a glass hutch for 364 days a year.
1: Mm-hmm. Ours is used once or twice a year. We do use it, and it is important to them, and it is a thing that you pass. So yeah. It was passed to us.
3: It's like Thanksgiving and Christmas.
1: So, yeah. So, it's very important to my wife. And when we do a nice dinner like that, like when we host the family, she likes to use it. So, I do see that. Who knows? I mean, there's a lot of kids to pass it to. But one of them most likely will take up the torch.
0: And, yeah. Leaving a voicemail is going to be a thing once boomers are gone. Leaving a voicemail is going to be gone once the boomers are gone.
2: I hate that. Sometimes you just want somebody to leave a voicemail, so you can just listen to it.
0: If you leave a voicemail for a millennial or Gen Zer, they view it as an aggressive act of psychological warfare, I feel.
2: I know.
3: Which is funny, because you could text the voicemail over to them, and it's fine.
2: Right. It's actually an audio memo, yeah. You mean?
0: Although boomers will call and leave a 3-minute message just to say, call me back.
2: I save all of them. And you're right. My Aunt Kathy can't make it through a voicemail. I have maybe 10 Aunt Kathy voicemails on. She's in her 80s. She cries. She cries at the end of every damn voicemail because she starts getting on a whole thing like, Grandma loved you.
0: Oh, my God.
2: I can play it right now.
0: What's
2: it's
0: wrong
2: so
0: with
2: sweet.
0: Your family?
2: That's very emotional people.
4: That is
2: right?
4: Aunt
2: the
4: Kathy's
2: Italian.
4: Therapy. Instead of going to therapy, she just leaves a voicemail to work through things.
2: I'm not kidding.
0: I also feel that Elvis impersonators, once the last of the boomers are gone, Elvis impersonators are out too.
3: Maybe. Especially Elvis clown impersonators.
4: They're still... Our friend had a phone at the back of his wedding the other day.
0: Yeah, he did.
4: A little phone where you called and left the bride and groom a message. and they were saving them. I thought.
0: And was it a rotary phone?
4: I think it was an old.
0: It was an old push button. Pick up the phone.
4: Mm-hmm. Mm-hmm,
0: And just to watch some of the kids pick up the phone and not know what to do was interesting.
4: It was.
1: So, you know what I have not heard of at all since my parents were doing it with all their church buddies was bridge. They used to have a bridge club. And do they go over to other people's houses and play cards? Any game, whether it's bridge or poker or anything, does that really happen anymore?
2: Yeah.
3: Oh, yeah.
0: Poker, yes. Bridge.
1: Okay.
0: Well, bridge also, is old. That's an old person thing.
3: What's the D&D one? The
0: Dungeons and Dragons?
3: What's the other one?
2: Magic World of the Warcraft? Gathering?
1: Magic. Okay, yeah. I guess it's just morphed into other things.
0: I guess so.
1: Because, man, that was a big deal, dude. That church bridge club. It was a big club.
4: I don't know if it's going to die off, but Precious Moments figurines are going to take a hit.
1: Yeah. Mom, sell them now.
4: Take a big hit, dude. Hummel dolls are going to take a hit.
1: Sell them now, Ma.
0: Precious Moments.
4: That market.
1: She's got the Precious
4: there
1: Moments.
4: There is going
1: collection.
4: To be a 1930s style stock market crash.
0: There's
4: going to
0: be
4: Precious
0: a sell off. There's going to be a big sell off
4: come
0: soon.
4: Yeah. Those little onion head kids fishing and catching an old shoe are going to take a hit.
0: Your mom got a Precious Moments?
1: Tons of them.
0: You got it. Catalog that and offload those.
1: Come on, Ma. Get to work.
4: Market's hot. You got to get out.
0: The Hummel market's hot.
4: There's going to be one lady boomer left living off her, just cashing in her 401k. Got to catch them all. That's like, that's mm-hmm. old, that's grandma Pokemon, dude.
1: Yeah.
4: Got to catch them all.
1: It is, dude.
4: I got to have.
1: My mom is greatest generation, right? That's a pre-boomer.
0: We'll lump
3: or
0: her
3: the forgotten
0: boomers.
3: Generation.
1: Don't you dare.
0: We'll lump her under the
1: Don't
0: boomers.
1: You dare.
3: Wasn't that the forgotten?
4: Also known as the humble generation.
1: Then you're a millennial.
0: No, how dare you?
1: Well, how dare you say Mama Moon is
0: How much do, let me see, I'm asking, how much do Precious Moments?
2: What's the market?
1: There is, I know there's like one or two that are like the freaking Mickey Mantles.
4: They are. That's, you got a Honus Wagner, dude.
1: And I promise you, my mother does not have it.
0: So, I mean, you know, $5 to $50 on the secondary market. However, early originals, rare limited editions, and intact collections can fetch anywhere from $200 to over $1,500.
1: I mean, she's been getting these dumb things since the 80s.
2: Mm-hmm.
4: Oh, yeah.
1: She has to have something. Maybe if not rare, at least old.
4: I'll tell you what, if I took Jackie to the, there's Precious Moments factory. Somewhere in Missouri.
2: There's a chapel.
3: Yeah, it's down by Joplin.
4: I've driven past it, and I'm like,
0: what?
4: I honestly think if my mom like knew she was going to pass away, she would be like, just drive me there and set me out.
3: <It's beautiful. laughs>
4: Lay me down in the Precious Moments chapel.
0: In the Precious Moments cemetery.
4: Surround me by my babies.
1: Yeah. There it is.
3: No, that was one of those spots you get to go to as a kid if you live down in that area.
2: This place, you did?
3: I've been to the museum. Bro. I've done the whole thing.
0: You've been to the Precious Moments Chapel?
3: Yes.
0: Get out of here. Bro. Well, of course you have.
4: The fact that this exists is crazy.
2: Yeah.
4: I honestly think if I told my mom, like, hey, I'm going to have your funeral at the Precious Moments Chapel, she'd be like, that's the greatest thing I've ever heard. She would love it. She loves them.
1: What the heck, dude? Of course, only in Missouri.
0: It seems very Missouri.
4: And honestly,
2: it's a tourist trap.
3: Well, it's awesome because you go there and it's right by the George Washington
4: Carver. Wait a
3: second.
4: What is that bronze thing? Is that a Precious Moments Jesus? That's hilarious if it is. Yeah, what is that?
1: Oh, it's a little kid hugging the cross.
2: It's the Old Testament.
4: It's a little Precious Moments Revelation.
1: 9 foot tall.
4: Do you have the Four Horsemen Precious Moments figurine? Because it is rare.
0: Sell for a lot.
4: The Pale Horse sells for $1,500.
1: They have award-winning gardens.
0: Look up the Precious Moments, God Loveth a Cheerful Giver. That's very expensive, that one. God Loveth a Cheerful Giver.
1: All right, God Loveth a Cheerful
0: Early originals can sell for $1,300.
2: Oh, yes.
1: See if I recognize this from
0: God Loveth, and also any Disney special pieces like the 2010 edition Cinderella Carriage, $1,500.
1: Okay, so God Loveth a Cheerful Giver is it's a little girl and she's pulling a little wagon with five puppies in it.
0: Maybe Jackie's got this. Maybe your mom's got this.
4: This does sound familiar.
1: She does not, I assure you. A, there's a girl.
0: Look how much that is.
1: This is mother of two sons. There are
4: honestly
1: zero Precious Moments with girls.
4: I'm not
1: really in my mother's house.
4: I'm not even playing with you. I do think my mom has this one.
1: This one?
4: I do.
1: See the face? It's a little cartoony. None of them were that cartoony.
0: $1,300.
2: I had them when I was growing up for each year that I was made it to her birthday, you know? So I had like the 1, 2, 3, I think got it all the way up to 10. And then I threw them in the trash.
4: Oh.
2: It was over.
0: Oh, man.
3: That's a bad investment.
2: Like, I really do. I was like, I don't need these anymore.
4: Mom, you're sitting on a $1,300 investment right now.
0: Yeah, this is like the Ken Griffey Jr. Rookie card for precious moments.
5: Except for everybody has that.
4: This is the Billy Ripken with the cuss word on the knob of the bat. That got recalled. Yeah.
0: Was that the infamous
4: Fleer? F-face card.
3: Wasn't that Fleer?
0: Oh, that was Topps.
4: No, the F-word's not Fleer, Scott.
5: No, the card. It was back in the day.
4: Don't Fleer yourself.
5: I'm a Don Russ and Topps man. No Fleer in this house.
0: Yeah, well, I think
4: who made these
0: precious
4: cards?
0: Moments will be
4: Don Russ.
0: Yeah, I think they'll be gone when the last of the boomers leaves this this earth.
5: I think it's time to cash out, Ma. Hey, look at this one.
0: Dude, $2,000.
5: $2,000.
4: You can't be the last one sitting on these when the market crashes.
0: The bubble's going to burst.
5: Yeah, Ma, you don't want to be holding the ceramic bag.
4: You don't. 99 cents. It's already
0: Mama
4: starting.
0: Moon, this is your legacy.
5: Just so you know, Ma, I'm going to sell them all.
0: Sell them all.
5: She knows. Nobody's interested in this crap.
0: Does she have a lot of them, honestly?
5: Oh, yeah. Oh, yeah.
0: Are they displayed?
3: In the curio, right?
5: Yeah, they're in the curio cabinet. She's got them on another
0: thing. That's another thing, a curio cabinet.
5: Well, yeah. Gone. And you know what we have in there? Rocks and fossils.
0: Do you have a curio cabinet at your house?
5: Filled. No. My dad's.
0: Oh, I'm saying that's another thing that's going to be.
5: Two of them filled with rocks
4: and
5: fossils.
4: What does curio mean?
2: It's a curiosity.
0: Curiosities.
4: It is.
2: Yeah.
4: Okay.
2: I got one. I have a big old hutch that has all my curiosities in there, like from my travels and artifacts.
0: Oh, you have one at home?
2: Yeah.
5: Really?
2: Yeah.
4: I have one.
2: I just put like the No Doubt orange that I got from the Sphere. That's like in a little shrine in there.
0: Does it have
2: doors? Yeah, it has French doors.
0: Can you see through them?
2: Yeah, of course. It's like my little museum when you come to my house.
0: Like
2: you can see all the weird crap. I got all my tarot card collections in there. And the Stevie Nicks doll that I got for Christmas one year from Rafe on this show. And I got a bobblehead collection. I got Jeff. I got Dave Grohl and Eric Draven. I got all sorts of cool stuff in there.
5: Okay. I'm asking her how many precious moments.
4: I don't have a glass one, but I have I keep
0: stuff
4: like that.
0: You have a shelf.
4: Yeah, I have like.
0: A curio cabinet is specific with the doors, I think.
4: Those will probably stick around.
5: You talking about the kind of the bulbous on the front?
4: Bulbous.
5: We have one of those down, where my dad was, and then my mother on the upper floor. There's a huge one. It goes to the ceiling and has lights in it and everything.
0: Whoa.
5: It's silly, but it has nothing but rocks, fossils, and precious moments in it. I bet you she's got them all over her dresser.
4: I'll tell you what'll die out. Clotheslines.
0: Clotheslines.
5: No.
4: Mm-hmm.
5: Apartments and everywhere I see clotheslines all over the place in different cities.
4: With the little T, everybody where I grew up had the little...
2: Like the metal T.
4: Two metal T's out in their yard with like clotheslines.
2: Mm-hmm.
4: Not just the lines themselves.
2: Pins,
4: I'm talking about where...
2: Pins.
5: Yeah.
4: They'd put concrete in the ground and they'd put two little metal T posts up and there'd be two clotheslines running in between them.
2: We had that too.
4: It was in everyone's backyard. I bet you won't see that anymore.
2: I think it's just because we couldn't afford a dryer, though, like at my grandma's house, so she had to air dry everything.
4: Yeah, and that's what everyone had.
0: I also think? I think casual dining chains are going to start dying out. Your Applebee's, your Ruby Tuesdays, your TGI Fridays, who have been struggling, for decades because they rely heavily on boomer loyalty.
2: Mm-hmm.
0: Because I think the younger crowds, either want like Chipotle, like lightning fast casual, or unique local independent spots. 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
5: You just wait. These cats down in Joplin, Missouri, or wherever their Precious Moments headquarters are, you know what they're going to do? They're going to take a page out of the Lego book, and they're going to make a Precious Moments movie, and it's going to be a hit.
0: I'm surprised there's not.
5: Yeah,
0: I'm surprised.
5: A global hit. They're going to get Will Arnett to...
3: By the way, we do need to go there as a show. Attached to the building of the Precious Moments main entrance is a restaurant called Taste of Italy.
5: Oh, see?
2: What?
5: Bro,
3: real Italian. Right next.
0: Real Joplin Italian.
4: It's got to be good,
5: too. It's calling you.
4: If you haven't had...
0: Oh, okay. 314.
5: Take my mother to dinner.
0: Funkos are the new Precious Moments.
4: They are.
5: Right.
3: Oh, yeah.
4: They are.
0: Oh, Billy Ripken was Fleer.
3: I was right.
0: You're right, Scott.
3: The gray card.
0: You're right. All right, we got to take a break, but first...
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0: All right. First break of the morning. We'll come back with Crap on Celebrities. It's 7:14. Thursday, traffic and weather. Moon coming at you.
1: 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Accident left lane blocked 170 southbound at Brentwood. Good point forecast. We got some evening storms likely, but after Captain Jim's tonight, so don't worry about that. High of 86 right now at 72 at the Point Studio.
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0: All right, Lauren, what do you got?
2: New York is shutting down for the nuptials of Taylor and Travis, or are they? The Jocks and Rockers are collaborating. Bachelorette is a go, maybe. And the best Beatles songs, because today is World Beatles Day.
0: Oh, okay, we got that. We got your crappy birthdays, the porno birthday, all that morning. Crap on Celebrities. 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
1: Tell you what, man, I am ready for the weekend. I'm ready for doing a whole bunch of stuff. I haven't had a day off in a long time, but that's okay. I'm cruising. Victory Men's Health has helped me do so in fine fashion with as much energy as I can naturally have, honestly. 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I've slept better. I've been healthier. I have just done more. I've optimized my life, and it starts with Victory Men's Health, a blood draw, and their incredible staff. And they were able to give me, a whole packet of what was going on in my blood. And they said, listen, here's where you can get a lot of the things that you need in your natural, in your diet. You know, make sure you're getting as much iron here. Here's a whole list of foods. I mean, they did everything they could to make sure that they gave me the tools that I needed to be fully healthy, fully optimized, increase my longevity. And that's what they've been doing, a higher standard of care for everyday men who just want to feel better and live optimized. Now, I hadn't really taken any vitamins, and I said, "Hey, you know, what do I take?" And they said, "Listen, because your blood is this, because you need this, here's we'll design a pack for you. It's literally got your name on it, and we'll ship it to you." They even know when I'm about to run out, and they ship me the next one, and it's incredible. 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

0: former Chicago Blackhawk. You know, the guy that you used to razz? Well, guess what? I'm here in St. Louis on the Rizzuto Show. Happy birthday, Riz.
1: All right, welcome back to the program. 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

0: Woody joins us. Woody in town for our big Captain Jim's Fireworks remote tonight. Our annual trip out to West Alton, which we started how many years ago?
1: Oh, my God, a billion years ago. Yeah, we just go out there. We didn't know what to expect. We're like, all right, we're going out to a gig at a fireworks stand.
0: Yeah.
1: Hadn't met Jim, you know, and all of a sudden we go out there. And we realize, like, first of all, this is a year-round fireworks place.
0: Yeah.
1: Like, damn, that's cool. And then the stuff that he carries is insane. I just we were there for hours just igniting things. And then I remember we took stuff back to the subdivision where I was living in Oakville.
0: Yeah.
1: And it was like only about half built at that point. So there was a lot of big empty lots. And we made a lot of friends.
0: That was...
1: we brought all these mortars out.
0: Yeah. That was a couple days before my daughter was born back in 2011.
1: Yeah, it was a celebration.
0: Good times.
1: Mazel tov.
2: Good memories.
0: Good memories.
1: Yeah.
0: Oh, yeah. We've had some good memories out there. God. We remember we lit a field on fire once.
1: We did. Yeah.
0: But it's
1: safe. It was very dry. Oh, there...
0: It was very dry.
1: There was one time. We almost put Captain Jim out of business. I forget what we were lighting. We were lighting something. And then...
0: It was those boxes...
1: the cakes.
0: The cakes.
1: Yeah, like it was like a 500 milligram cake, whatever the hell it was. And
0: you lit it.
1: Okay, but it's not my firework. I just lit it. It's one fuse. It's not like I like engineered it together. I'm like the Grucci brothers out there, like, wiring it all up. Well, the cops don't care. Anyway, they
0: would have cared had the disaster happened. I know what you're going to talk about.
1: Yeah, so I'm not sure the house is still standing. It's been a few years since I've been out there, but like where Captain Jim sits on that lot, kind of in the back there, there's that old kind of like it's like that old house, you know, and I don't know if anybody's ever been in there, but he's got a big trailer and he keeps a lot of the extra, you know,
0: his inventory
1: for the fireworks. It's a giant tractor trailer, like a semi truck tractor trailer filled with fireworks. Anyway, this thing goes fakakta.
0: It falls over.
1: Falls over and starts shooting all the fireworks, like, right at the trailer.
0: Which is
1: the
0: open.
1: The back door's open.
2: Oh, no.
1: Riz and I are freaking out.
0: Oh, my
1: out.
0: God, dude. That was the closest call we've ever had.
1: We're freaking out. Jim's, you know, crapping a brick. I don't blame him.
0: His wife, Erica, has, like, T-Rex arms at that point.
2: Right.
0: She, like, T-Rexed out.
1: That's fun, man. I love going out there. We did that sparkler bomb one time. That was fun.
0: Yeah. We've had some good times out there.
1: Oh, yeah. So we're all going out there.
0: We're all going out there tonight, 6 to 8 o'clock, Captain Jim's Fireworks in West Alton, Highway 67 right between the bridges.
1: Yeah, and the weather's going to hold up. I'm looking at all
0: It'll
1: the
0: be fine.
1: Stuff. It's going to be fine. In fact, I don't even think it's raining when we're out there.
0: We were talking last night. We had dinner. And
1: yeah.
0: I got the weather app, the Weather Channel app up.
2: Oh, wow.
0: And Woody goes...
1: Weather Channel app.
0: Weather Channel.
1: It's like my stepfather.
0: I got the aviation weather app.
2: Oh, okay.
1: Yeah.
0: Fancy guy.
1: Well, it's not fancy guy, but like, you know, if you actually have any kind of interest in what's, you know, more, you know, likely to happen, it is a more accurate, model, as they say, you know?
2: Oh.
1: Yeah.
2: Wow.
1: Yeah.
2: We don't all have planes, though, like
1: you
2: do.
1: No,
2: okay.
1: But I mean, you don't have to. Like how, you know, my stepfather's not a meteorologist, but all he watches is the Weather Channel.
2: Mine too, yeah.
1: I don't know what that is. It's like, you just hit that.
0: That may be
2: a control thing.
0: We were talking about stuff when the boomers die off, like what's going to be gone.
1: Yeah.
0: Maybe the Weather Channel.
3: No, everyone's going to age into that.
2: Yeah, you guys do.
3: Well, it's, you know.
1: Well, look, Ray's just got the Weather Channel app.
2: Right.
0: I got the app. I don't watch the channel.
2: Yeah, you're 48 this year.
1: But here's the why'd you get that app? You already had an app that worked, right?
2: Built into your phone.
1: Built into the phone. But you got the extra app. But see, that's what I'm saying. Like, that's the baby step into...
0: Well, the Weather Channel's most trusted name in all things weather.
2: It's so weird what people are biased about. Because, like, I love Apple weather. I love Apple Maps. But my husband is like, absolutely
0: I'm a Waze
2: not.
0: Dude.
2: Waze man. He's a Google Maps man.
1: Waze? Dude, Waze, I feel like...
3: Waze rules. Waze
1: really?
3: Is an adult what
2: do
3: video.
2: You use?
0: Don't you speak ill of Waze this room.
1: The Google Maps is the most accurate.
2: Okay.
1: It's the most
2: accurate.
0: Says who?
2: Camp. Woody and Tim.
1: It is. It's the most accurate one. There's, according to data and all the...
0: I don't buy it. Fake news.
1: No, it's not from them.
3: Did you Google it?
1: Yeah.
2: On Google.
1: Yeah, remember there was the...
3: Yeah, Google says Google's the best one.
4: Yeah. Well, Google owns Waze. They bought
1: them.
3: Oh,
1: they do?
3: Yeah.
1: Oh. Nah. But Waze is still compromised. Waze is still compromised because you have people who don't, like, whenever there's something closed and they start getting routed through someone's neighborhood, people go on there and they go, nope. And it sends people other places. So now, even though you've started going this direction because they're going to divert you this way, then they change it up again and it ends up being 40 minutes past what they told you.
5: I will tell you,
1: be.
5: Waze at the beginning.
1: You get the time creep with Waze.
5: They've gotten better. Coming yeah. from the Illinois side, sometimes it would route you through very bad neighborhoods.
4: Yes.
1: Did I Google it? That's pretty funny, though, man.
5: Like, where stop signs would be optional.
1: Yeah, because you see, you really have to look and see who did the survey or who did the
5: okay.
1: the research on
5: Moon,
1: it.
5: Moon doesn't Google. Moon bings. Okay, why don't you Bing? Yeah.
1: Bing.
3: He's still printing out MapQuest.
1: Wow.
2: At this point, it's just to piss
5: Bing,
2: us off.
5: Bing, yeah. what
1: why
5: is
1: Why don't you ask
5: most...
1: Jeeves?
5: Oh, ask.com. R.I.P. Ask.com.
1: Go on. See what they say.
5: What is the most accurate of the...
6: Of the...
5: navigation
1: of the
5: apps?
1: Of the GPS.
5: How do you say cucumber?
6: Okay, according to the Copilot search, which is the AI built into Bing.
1: Uh-huh.
5: Show me Waze.
6: Show me Google Maps is widely regarded as the most accurate navigational app. Thanks to its global coverage, live traffic integration, and AI-driven route optimization.
1: Hell.
6: Why Google Maps leads in accuracy. Works on almost any
5: smartphone. Does it tell you where the speed traps are?
1: Your husband's a smart man, Larry.
2: Thank you.
5: It tells you where the speed traps are?
1: Love that guy. I don't ever look at those. I don't know. I've never seen that notification. It might
2: do
1: it.
2: They do.
1: It might, it must be something you have to like in the settings. I'm not sure.
2: We argue about this like once a month.
5: Hang on. This just in.
6: Best for avoiding traffic and speed traps, relying on community reported hazards and real time updates. Waze.
1: That's for community reported. Community reported.
5: I'm a participator.
3: Listen, dude.
6: Best for high
3: Google
6: quality.
3: Doesn't have a report. Pig alert.
6: Best for high quality 3D visuals, look around street level views, and tight integration. Apple
3: Boys
6: Maps.
3: In blue.
1: Apple Maps. I think Apple Maps, that's the worst one.
3: Worst one, by
2: see,
3: far.
2: See, that's what I
4: it puts
2: use.
4: You in lakes.
3: Apple Maps, yeah. Dude.
2: But I want to be there, okay, Scott?
6: That was years ago.
2: Let me just live.
1: Yeah.
6: Does say for most users, Google Maps offers the broadest accuracy and features across the platform.
2: I really just like the interface. I like how Apple Maps looks. And so whenever Tim puts his Google Map thing in my car and I'm trying to look at that, I'm like, I don't know what this is.
1: I mean, they look pretty similar, except for the garbage information to get out of Apple Maps. Looks similar. It's just the information's garbage.
5: Yeah, we know 618. Waze is owned by Google, so it's probably all the same damn thing.
1: Yeah, but I think what screws it up is the human element. Like, the idea is good, but people are rotten, right?
5: It's
1: so,
5: a
1: like,
5: community.
1: Because you have people who will just go in there and.
5: I will admit, if I see a cop and it has it on there, I will say, I didn't see it, and then redo it so I get the credit.
6: Are you serious? You get credits? I didn't know
1: you get credits?
6: Weird, man. I didn't know you were scoring points.
1: Dude, this tracks.
3: Waze bucks.
1: You guys have known Riz long enough. That absolutely tracks.
3: Well,
1: what's the credit?
3: I use Waze solely.
5: I will say not there and then redo it and I get the credit.
1: Yeah, because somehow it's going to reflect on him.
2: Right.
1: It's the story of your
2: neighbor. You don't even get points, right? There's no award.
6: I had
1: no idea. Was it your house over
5: South City.
1: By Chris's, right?
5: Well, the guy kept his lawn too manicured.
1: And he thought
5: bad.
1: And he thought he did it. Riz thought that this guy kept his yard the way it looked. To make Riz look bad.
6: Just upset you.
1: It wasn't because he wanted to have a nice looking yard. It's like the purpose of him doing this was to make Riz look bad. I'm like, what? Like, why would you think that he would think about you that much?
5: It was his spite yard.
6: Look at all the work he's
5: putting
6: in.
5: Well, that little
6: a-hole
5: kid has stole my weather, my whole weather system. Remember that?
1: It all goes back to the weather.
2: Jeez.
3: Yeah, which is the final stage before heaven. It's not going anywhere. It's trees, birds, weather. Afterlife.
5: Okay, well, somebody got me like it was like a weather station.
1: Oh, yeah.
5: And I lived in an apartment at the time. I go, what the hell am I going to do with this? It's for somebody with a yard.
2: Okay.
5: I finally get a yard. Okay, a little South City yard. Fine. I put the weather station up. Within a week, it was stolen.
1: Weather station.
2: Yeah, you did.
5: It had the thing with the
2: The little propeller. Yeah, we have one. That's great.
5: It's funny. And then you have the little thing inside. You go, oh, I wonder what the humidity is outside. Let me check my weather station. And I go, it's not reading. What's going on?
1: This is 20 years ago. So he's aging backwards.
5: Never forget.
1: Yeah, he started old, and now he's aging backwards.
5: Never forget. And this little a-hole, I know it was him.
1: What's he going to do with the weather station?
5: I don't know. He was a
3: barometric pressure.
1: Yeah.
5: He was a thief.
3: Despite you.
1: Yeah. Yeah, you know what? That's right. He did it so you would be uninformed.
6: Yeah, he'd get it to the guy.
5: Yeah, he wanted me to leave, catch a cold.
1: No, and he knows that you would go into a conversation completely uninformed of the weather.
5: Well, I could have gone outside without a jacket on, and
1: yeah.
5: I could have caught a cold.
6: To be honest, he gave it to that guy to have an even better lawn to spite you.
1: Yeah, true.
5: I'm over it now.
2: Okay. Yeah, it sounds like it.
5: I'm over it now. I'm older and more mature now.
1: He's over home ownership.
3: He only
1: now.
3: Checks the
5: time. I really am.
1: He is.
5: I'm done with
1: it. He doesn't even want to have a home. I mean, he doesn't want to own a home anymore.
5: I don't. I don't want to
1: have a home.
5: So you don't want to do the work.
1: You don't want to own a home.
2: That you're so East Coast with that. That's an East Coast mentality.
5: I don't
2: want
5: to do work anymore.
1: What's that?
2: Not wanting to own a home. Like, that's a Midwest thing to, we got to own our homes. We got to die in our home.
1: No. I think you like your home. You just don't want to be responsible for anything in it.
3: Rather. I feel
1: correct?
3: On that.
5: Rafe is
1: like the maintenance, the yard
5: Rafe
1: stuff.
5: Rafe is a new homeowner. So
2: you haven't
5: Rafe,
2: even owned a home for a year yet.
3: I know, and I already hate it.
1: Yeah.
3: I already, like, HVAC went out last night, and I'm like, this is my problem.
5: Yeah.
3: I'm just mad about
1: it.
3: Everything's subscription-based now, dude. I already went off once.
1: Look, I'm with you, dude.
3: Oh, I came. I've had 10 pest control companies come by. I go, yeah, I'll pay you $300 spray for mosquitoes. They're like, well, $69 a month will come out quarterly. And I'm like, why does it have to be a subscription? Well,
1: that's everything. Everything. Everything's a
5: subscription. Well, he couldn't get 24/7 service unless he's on
3: the
5: maintenance plan.
1: Right.
3: It says,
5: which is worth it anyway, by the way, homeowner.
3: They didn't say that either. It just all these HVAC sites, like 24/7 emergency service, then you call and they're like, just kidding.
1: Oh, yeah. I mean,
3: we're not coming. We'll get you in there Friday. And I'm like, that's not emergency service. That's just regular service.
5: And now we're
3: service.
5: Rocking at 48 hours.
3: Yeah.
5: It's not 24
3: that's
5: hours.
3: That's 48-hour chill service, which is fine. Just put that on your website.
5: I mean, it's going to be major swamp ass next week, so you better get that fixed.
3: Good.
2: You need to be grateful it happened this week.
6: He's been in the county for 2 months. Look how entitled he is already.
3: I know. I moved out here for the county treatment, and I'm getting... We're getting catalytic converters stolen out of the parking lot.
5: Oh, you hear that?
3: The city just followed me here.
1: Wow.
6: Dude, the station vehicles had their catalytic converters stolen.
1: I thought we were past that. I thought that was like the crime of 5 years ago.
5: No, well.
1: I thought we've moved on from
5: getting,
1: that.
5: Yesterday.
1: It was like copper, and then it moved to catalytic converters.
5: If you missed yesterday's
6: those
5: show,
6: are both
5: so
6: forever crimes.
5: We're getting the back parking lot resurfaced.
1: Uh-huh.
5: So they had to move all the station vehicles out to the side parking lot, and somebody stole the catalytic converters. So.
2: Last weekend.
1: This is a nice
6: That's
1: neighborhood.
6: Not funny.
5: I know.
2: Yeah.
1: That kind of stuff's not supposed to happen here.
6: I think it was an inside job.
1: You
6: I
1: do?
6: Think somebody had information here. You know what I'm saying? Passing it outside.
3: Platinum's good right now.
2: Who hasn't gotten a raise in a while?
1: But how
2: that's
1: much?
5: Everybody.
1: I thought the same thing about like you're going. That's a lot of work for a little return, right? Like when you're taking wire out of like some house or whatever to then go sell the copper. How much are you really getting?
5: We did the math yesterday.
1: Like on a catalytic converter.
6: Pretty decent.
1: Is it? Like on a catalytic converter?
2: It's $70.
5: Between $50 and $70.
6: Yeah, for a couple minutes.
4: Or five minutes of work.
6: I mean, I would know.
1: Yeah. But then you got to figure, like, you know, the wear and tear on your Sawzall.
3: Mm-hmm.
1: Yeah, because you need one of those.
5: It takes 2 seconds.
1: The time, I'm saying, but, like, you have to have, like, tools for
5: that. And then you got these lifted vans, which are very easy. You're close to the highway here. It's our own fault.
1: Yeah.
5: We asked for it.
1: What, because we're blaming the station now?
5: For it's parking, our own fault, yes.
1: For baiting people with these beautiful vehicles?
5: That's it, yes.
1: From
2: these 10-year-old vehicles?
1: I was 10 years old. That's generous.
5: Oh, that point van is garbage.
1: Oh, my God. That
3: they skipped it.
1: Dude.
3: Even the thieves were like,
6: somebody already
5: we feel bad
6: one.
5: For the owners. So they're like, they've been through enough.
6: I think they looked at the point van and said, this one doesn't even have one on it. There's no way. Somebody's already
5: I told them, like, it's embarrassing.
6: One.
5: Don't even bring it out.
2: I know. Well, it's weird
1: it's
2: to
1: peeling.
2: Have...
5: It's peeling. It's garbage.
1: I saw the Point Fest when we were set up at the little meet and greet tent up there.
6: Mm-hmm.
1: Like, man, this thing has seen better days.
4: Well, they got it brand new when I first started over here. I think late 2016 or early 2017.
1: Yeah.
2: Do your staff out in California have station vehicles? Because I hear it's like going by the wayside. Like, stations don't even have vehicles anymore.
1: Yeah, I mean, they do. But I think like sometimes they'll like they'll just brand it for whatever the company is that owns all the stations, and then whichever station goes out, they throw one of those magnets on the side.
2: Right.
5: Nice.
1: Yeah, real classy. You know, like radio, like, you know, really leading the way.
3: Yeah, Point Fest, the Point van was peeling, and then our tent was leaking.
1: Yeah, right. Yeah. The van made it look like we were 105.7 The Pint.
5: Yeah, well, so the iHeart vehicles are like if you're a Pizza Hut delivery driver, you put the little thing on the roof of the...
1: Yeah,
5: we'll stick them on the roof of the
2: car. We're
5: gonna
2: get you a Rizzuto show magnet for your Beamer, so when you go out to events, that's just the vehicle. You know what I mean?
5: Mm.
2: There you go.
5: They could start paying for it then.
2: Yeah, you'll get gas.
5: They could start paying for my gas then.
2: There you go.
1: So, Rafe, when you were a renter, Let me ask you, were you the kind of renter that, you know, you said, like, this is my problem now, I can't make a phone call. Were you the kind of renter that you would call if a light bulb in the place was burned out?
3: No.
1: I know people like that. And I go, I don't think that's what that's for.
5: Yeah, you can like, change your own light bulb.
1: You can change your own light bulb.
5: It's for major stuff.
1: They go, right. Yeah, exactly. And they,
3: I'm
1: they,
3: too Midwest for that.
1: And they argue with me, like, I'm the dick on that. And I, so apparently there are two camps on that, and they're very divided.
5: Okay, so if you
1: it's the same people, by the way, who won't return their shopping cart, who I think call the landlord.
5: If you clog the toilet,
1: there's people for that.
5: Don't call me if you, as a former landlord. Don't call me if you clog the toilet. Get a
1: correct.
5: Get a damn plunger.
1: Get a plunger.
5: Plunge yourself.
1: Yeah, easy. Like we're talking like just the entry light. Like you know, we walk in your front door and there's a little dome thing there,
2: yeah.
1: And the light bulb burns
5: yeah,
1: out.
5: If the HVAC system busted, fine. If you got a you know a yeah. hole in the roof, fine. I'll take that.
1: Exactly. Like some kind of appliance that came with the apartment
5: sure,
1: or whatever.
5: I'll take that.
1: Yes, and you call the landlord on that thing. But don't call me because the entry light burned out.
5: Right. If I could imagine you being a decent renter.
3: Yeah, I didn't. I'm very Midwestern, so I was like, I'm not going to bother.
1: Are you clean?
3: I'm not going to bother my boy. Yeah.
1: Yeah.
3: Well, our landlord loved us because he let us go. He no rent raise for 10 years, let us go month to month for 9 of those years. He's like, stay as long as you want.
1: Yeah.
3: It's hard to find good renters.
1: It is true. My
5: paid
1: wife and
5: time.
1: I.
3: Paid on time. The only thing we would. My. When I lived at the old place with Tina, she was a kind of a narc. She would be the, I'd be like, hey, don't call him for that. We would get into that. She'd be like, ugh, this is loose. This handle on this silverware drawer is loose. And I'm like, I'll tighten
1: screwdriver.
3: It. She's like, I'm calling John. Like, don't call John. Don't call the landlord for that. Like, that's like, he's going to be like, well, I thought you had a man. You know what I mean? Like, there's just that's a Phillips head and three twists and we're done. So there was a lot of that going on.
1: Yeah.
3: I would call him only if I absolutely had to. If
1: yeah.
3: like something was, I'm like, hey, man, the furnace is about turning on and it's freezing in our house.
1: Yeah, it takes a certain type to be able to be a landlord. Like people who get properties and do it for investments, they clearly get somebody who then goes and manages.
2: Right.
1: Like they're not doing it. They're not taking the
5: yeah,
1: calls.
5: No,
1: they're
5: I
1: not
5: had
1: collecting
5: one of those
1: the
5: companies.
1: Rent. They're not running the background checks. Yeah, I think you did this. Yeah, right. You hired a management company.
5: I hired a management, and then they sucked.
1: Yeah. But when
5: and
1: you,
5: then
6: they sucked so bad they burned me out of it.
5: We had the same one, right?
6: Yeah, worst.
5: They were the worst.
1: Yeah,
5: worst.
6: They ruined my life for about a month.
2: Oh, my.
1: But I'm saying, but when you do it yourself, it blows. Being
5: yes.
1: a landlord sucks.
5: It does.
1: Yeah, it blows. I had that one chick. We had that house South City off Delore there. That little tiny.
5: Was that the one on Eichelberger?
1: Right off Eichelberger. Right on the other side. On the other side of Hampton.
5: Yeah.
1: From there, and it's this little tiny house. Like, you can maintain this. There's nothing to it. It's a small little house, and this chick did nothing. Her dog destroyed the blinds because I think anything that walked by the dog, she had this giant dog in this tiny house, and it
5: just
1: like
5: ripped everything down.
1: Yeah, it started pawing at the blinds, and it just screwed everything up. Floors all scratched up. We would go in there. She could call me for like something stupid, like oh, the sink is slowly draining. Okay, fine. So I come over there and see if I can you know get it going. And I'm looking around this place.
5: What are you gonna do? You don't know what you're doing.
1: What on a
5: like
1: drain?
5: Me.
2: You brought drain
5: out. I went. They called me once for a plumbing problem. I went there. I brought my tools with me. I looked at it. I go. I called somebody.
1: I can get.
5: I put my hands on the. I put my hands on my hips. I inspected the pipes.
3: You had
5: and
3: a
5: I
3: tool
5: called
3: belt
5: somebody.
3: Full of cell phones
1: on a slow drain. that kind of stuff. Fine. The stuff I'd never want to mess with is electrical.
5: No.
1: Yeah. Because
6: yeah,
1: like I don't trust myself
6: that's
1: on that. Like
6: killed. Yeah.
3: Riz's right? tool belt but, was just sour cream and onion Pringles where the hammer is supposed to be.
1: That's right.
3: A bunch of cell phones with pre-programmed numbers for people who could actually fix stuff.
5: All right.
1: But I'm sitting there and I'm you know, looking at this sink. And of course, it was like, you know, this massive hair and everything else that she had, you know, just down there.
2: We shed, dude.
1: Because it wasn't just that. Like, she didn't even do anything to keep things from going down the drain. I'm like, well, look, if you're going to be doing hair stuff and whatever, I said, that's where you get this thing.
5: Disgusting.
2: It's like
1: and,
2: the ring.
1: Yeah, but I noticed while I was in there, she's one of those people, and I've never understood how people get their toothbrush in this condition. Have you ever seen somebody with a toothbrush that looks like it had a bomb that went off on it?
6: Yeah, like
2: oh,
6: all
2: the
5: that's
2: me.
5: Ew.
1: Is that yours?
2: That's me.
5: Change your toothbrush.
2: No, I mean, I do.
1: But like, how does it end up like that?
2: Because
1: like,
2: I scrub too hard.
5: How aggressively you brush it?
2: I have no enamel left.
1: It's like, I don't understand like how this would happen. Like, how would the toothbrush
2: what
1: get
2: you,
1: to that condition?
4: Well, don't
2: Let
4: you use
2: tell
4: it to clean your toilet and your mouth. It's like,
2: yeah, after you're done with your mouth, you clean your toilet. No, so I went on a couple's trip with my husband and I went with my best friend and her husband. And we were sharing a bathroom for like an Airbnb for the weekend.
1: Yeah.
2: And Matt was like, he came out of the bathroom with my toothbrush and he goes, which one of you monsters is this?
1: Yes.
2: And I was like,
6: yeah.
2: Oh, God.
6: Chewing
2: and so
6: it?
2: Now I felt so self-conscious. So now I like, you know, in half the time now I'm replacing it. And then I always like text him. I'm like, new brush.
1: But how long would it take to get from new condition to where it looks like that.
2: Like a month.
1: Yeah. Are you serious? I assume this toothbrush is from the 80s.
6: Yeah, dude.
5: Like,
6: yeah.
5: It's all it's all fanned out.
1: None of the bristles are straight up anymore.
3: It looks like the brush is like, I don't want no smoke. Please.
2: Yeah.
5: From the middle?
1: Yeah. Nope.
2: It's filleted.
5: I don't want none of this.
1: Nope. Yeah, like, butterfly.
3: You're going in there. Yeah.
5: You got to get a one of those.
2: I have an electric
5: one. Toothbrushes.
2: That's what my dentist said. She's like, you have no enamel. Like, your teeth are going to fall out if you continue to be this
1: aggressive.
5: Yeah, I got that Sonicare, man. It's like going to the dentist every day.
3: Every day.
2: Pearly whites, dude.
1: Look at that smile.
5: Yeah. Here's look at that. There's Lauren's toothbrush. Yeah, disgusting.
1: Yeah, exactly.
6: This is nasty.
2: It's
6: looking.
2: So great.
1: Yeah, and that one looks in pretty decent condition compared to the one that I saw. Because, it just, like you said, straight out.
3: Yeah. That's what we used to shine our boots in the Army. We'd use a toothbrush, and that's what it would look like.
5: Yeah, by the way, 618 brings up a great point. Somebody touched your toothbrush and brought it out.
2: It's my best friend's boyfriend. I love him. Not my husband.
5: Don't touch anybody's toothbrush. Out of your mind?
6: She left it in a communal bathroom.
5: Yeah, I know. And you know what? Even that is gross.
2: All of our toothbrushes were in there.
5: You got a
2: holder. In the same cup. How do you like that? Yeah.
5: Like touching heads?
2: Yes.
5: Ugh.
2: Well, that's cool weekend.
6: Weird.
1: I went to a lunch the other day. And this guy, I don't know him very well. I'm not even calling him a friend, but it was like just a business lunch. And he requested a fork. We'd gone to this Korean barbecue place, so they only bring out the chopsticks. So he gets all, white about it and gets the fork. But they bring the fork out, and the guy, the waiter, he's got him on the tray, and he grabs it by the...
5: Oh, the head?
1: Whatever,
5: the tines?
1: The tines, thank you. Yeah, grab and hand... And he went, no thanks. No thanks. Can I get one you didn't just, like, grab with your hand?
2: Yeah.
5: Well, Lern and I were on Bar Rescue. The woman gave me a drink, and she had her thumb in it.
2: Yeah.
1: Well, you can carry more that way.
2: Right.
1: Just put your fingers all in them and grab them.
2: I forgot about
5: Remember that?
2: We have Nick Ling on tomorrow, too.
5: Oh, yeah. Yeah, from Vitaly's Hideaway.
2: Yeah.
5: The bar we rescued.
2: Yeah, it's been a year.
5: On tomorrow.
2: Yeah.
5: It's been a year.
2: Crazy.
5: Yeah, but the chick served it to me with her thumb in the...
1: Yeah.
5: Get out of here.
2: And you drank it.
5: I did. How long are you in town for? Till tomorrow?
1: Yeah, just tomorrow.
5: You're going to miss the big Hubbard, the Hubbard day out.
1: Yeah, well, Tommy, our program director, he said he strategically didn't tell me about it.
5: Why?
1: He goes, you don't want to go to that.
5: Oh,
6: oh my goodness.
1: I go, so he's like, I don't want to go to that.
2: Oh, my gosh. Friday
6: Funday. I
5: love it. Oh, it's Hubbard Funday.
2: We get two drink tickets. What are you
5: two drink tickets.
1: Oh, it's drink tickets?
5: Two drink tickets. What else is it going to be?
3: Pickleball, dude.
1: Pickleball.
2: It's pickleball.
1: You know what?
6: Free leather.
2: And we're also getting
1: changing plans.
2: Leather hats customized for us.
1: Hey, you know what?
2: We'll
1: my dad. My dad. I'm supposed to go see my dad in Pittsburgh. He can wait.
5: He'll be there tomorrow.
1: You know what?
5: He'll be there on Saturday.
1: He will. Unless he's not.
3: Your dad's
1: you'll
3: a Pittsburgh?
1: Feel really bad.
2: I would.
1: Yeah.
3: Pirates fan?
1: I don't think really anybody's a Pirates fan. Okay. Like, they will support the Pirates. They want to be supportive of the Pirates. But the guy, Bob Nutting, who owns the Pirates, is a douche.
5: His last name is Nutting?
1: Nutting. Yeah. And he doesn't invest.
3: What's Bob been up to?
6: His name is a sentence.
1: Yeah. He doesn't put anything into the team. And they have this beautiful stadium, and they put nothing into the team.
5: Yeah,
1: and
5: that stadium's
1: and
5: gorgeous.
1: He straight up says that he doesn't care. He's like, the business does well. That's what he says. And he collects all this luxury tax from all the bigger teams that kick in. And instead of putting that, which I think it's a good idea. Like, I'm not sure about they're ever going to get that salary cap thing. Probably not. But if they would have some kind of rule that, because the point of the salary, or not the salary cap, the luxury tax is that these smaller market teams will be able to take that money and put a better product on the field and kind of even things out,
5: right? Yeah, the big markets are freezing them out.
1: He just puts it right in his pocket, and the team still blows, and so it's hard.
5: Well,
1: it's hard
5: to... What is that? It's not Three Rivers.
1: It's PNC.
5: PNC. Yeah. Three Rivers is the old stadium, right?
6: Yeah, correct. Which was not a great place.
5: This is the one that's overlooking the water, right? Uh-huh. The Allegheny.
1: It's beautiful. It's always like number one or number two on the best stadiums in baseball. It's a great place.
5: Although,
1: it's a great sports town, but
5: as opposed to the...
6: And it's a great logo. One of the best logos and color schemes in all of sports history.
5: Well, the Penguins, they care about their team.
1: Steelers, Pens.
5: Steelers obviously care about their team.
1: Yeah, and then
5: the Pirates are.
1: And the Pirates.
5: Mm. Eh.
2: What do you eat in Pittsburgh? Well, I've never been.
1: Permanis.
5: Yeah, that's the sandwich with the French fries on it.
2: Oh, my.
1: Yeah. Oh, man, it's so good.
6: Steel, smoke, and depression.
1: It sounds disgusting when people hear about it because it's like thick cut bread.
5: Nothing sounds disgusting about putting French fries
1: here's what people get weird out about: the coleslaw. It's French fries and coleslaw on the sandwich, but it's not a creamy coleslaw.
5: It's
1: like the
5: coleslaw.
1: Yeah, right, exactly. So good.
5: Get in my mouth.
1: Get like a pastrami and cheese.
5: Come on, we need something like that here.
1: An egg on there.
5: Where'd you go yesterday, Rafe? Oh, Corner 17, you said?
3: Yeah. Place is good, man.
6: What's this? Where is this?
5: In the Loop.
3: The Loop.
5: Oh, that's awesome. That's that noodle place.
3: Me neither. And I want to give them credit. I was told by my buddy that I went and had lunch with. He's like, this is the busiest.

0: and I, you know, I complained about this before, where I think Grubhub and Uber Eats are like ruining restaurants because they don't want to staff for it, but they want the money. And this place had it separated and were on it, dude. They were putting out to-go orders in these sealed bags, but they had a whole separate area of people working on that. Mm-hmm. And the dine-in was awesome. There was a separate kitchen for the dine-in and a separate kitchen going for the to-go
1: orders. Yeah, that's how it should be.
0: And I was like, this place has got it on lock, dude.
2: And they have an Olive pickup location at Deerberg's.
1: Yeah, that place is the jam. Have you ever been?
2: No.
1: I brought the kids there once. It's very good. What is there anything you miss eating here when you come back to town? Is there something that you have to have?
3: Typically, I try to make my way to Adriana's.
1: Yeah.
3: Every once in a while. Yeah, like that, Milo's, like those kind of you know, more casual places. The restaurant right downstairs is good.
1: El Bulago's good.
3: I'm sure you guys are completely burned out by it, but
1: yeah,
3: like,
1: it's good. But Adriana's has not changed.
3: Yeah.
1: In the 24 years I've been here.
3: And you know what I get a hankering for every once in a while, man? Because it just sounds good. A Slinger.
1: Emo's Pizza, right? There
3: nope,
1: you go.
3: Nope.
4: Oh, I had
3: nope.
4: Emo's yesterday.
3: You came around on Emo's, though. They do not. Yeah. I mean, he was the most anti-Provel, anti-Emo's person I've known.
1: I was
3: a
1: different person.
3: You were?
1: And it was only out of, like, being gay. It was just...
3: You were trying to be like a New York purist.
1: Obstinate.
3: Yeah.
1: It was for no reason.
3: Yeah.
1: The hate was for no reason. And I admit it. And I'm sorry.
3: I mean, other than the taste, there's for no reason.
1: Ah, you know what? They brought three Emo's pizzas here the other day, and they're
3: super
1: friggin'
3: nice.
1: Delicious.
3: Dude, those, by the way, the people at Emo's are like the nicest people, and I know. It's just a preference thing. Like, I like the Provel on salads. I'm
1: show them the letter.
4: I said that I would get an Emo's tattoo because I got a Lion's Choice tattoo. And I said I would get an Emo's tattoo.
3: You have a Lion's Choice tattoo? Okay.
4: Yes, sir. 20 years old. Right. I said I would get an Emo's tattoo exactly like this with the original St. Louis style pizza and the little guy.
3: Yeah.
1: If
4: I could have free Emo's for life, and this the next day they delivered this
3: sign,
4: which is
1: three
4: written
1: pizzas.
3: Okay.
4: Court-worthy proof.
3: All right. Yeah. I mean, it is written.
0: It's written in Sharpie.
3: On company letterhead.
0: Yeah.
4: That's right. I had Emo's yesterday.
3: Yeah.
0: Hey, what?
3: It's not a knock against, like, Emo's in, you know, per se, or even, like, the square pizza. Like, that's fine. It's a Provel melted on the pizza. I don't know what it's. Salad, fine. Cold, Provel, fine. It's when it's on the pizza, I can't.
4: Interesting.
3: I don't know what it is. It's got like a, I don't know. I think when they melt it, there's something happens chemically.
1: Yeah. It's a lab cheese. It's a lab cheese.
3: Right. I'm saying, but like, there's something happens chemically where it kind of gives it, there's like a little funk or an aftertaste that I don't get when it's on a salad.
1: It's provolone, it's cheddar, it's Swiss. That's the combo.
3: I mean, I know what it is.
1: All those cheeses.
3: So I do.
4: Good.
1: So if you were to get a tattoo of a fast food establishment or any
3: fast food. That's the thing is, like, I haven't thought of anything that I like that much to get a tattoo.
1: And
3: I've
1: you
3: thought
1: would
3: about
1: get free food for life.
3: Free food for life? Oh, man.
4: By the way, my last
2: free food drinks. For life.
4: That was just because I was a fan, not because I had anything free. Because I didn't.
2: You a coffee drinker?
3: No. Can't
2: really.
3: Drink it.
1: You like the smell of it, though.
3: I love the smell of it.
2: Interesting.
0: Tell you what.
3: Yeah.
0: I forgot. I had, at Corner 17, they had lemon chicken. And I'll tell you what. So good. I was like, this is either going to be the best thing or the worst thing. You made me think of that when you're talking about Provel preferences. I was like, I'm ordering it. It's like a sweet and sour chicken, but it was like in a lemon sauce. And it was amazing, dude.
4: You wouldn't get a tattoo of any?
0: I ain't getting a Corner 17. Corner
3: 17. I think he's angling for the tattoo.
4: Let's say you have to.
1: Yeah, you got
4: to
1: get a tattoo of a fast food place. It's free food for life.
4: You getting a Wendy's Frosty? What are you getting?
3: I did get the Frosty keychain. It was for charity. Got that. That was good. You'd be able to go there and get like a free small Frosty every day for a year. Or
1: I'm getting
3: like
1: I'm getting a Joya's home of the hot salami tattoo.
3: Which one are you getting?
1: You know Joya's?
3: Yeah, you're getting that's the tattoo of all the places?
1: Yeah, and it's going to say home of the hot salami. It's going to be
2: right on
1: it's going to be my ticket.
3: Oh, you know what we ordered for the show to try him out because there's a buddy of mine. I think you might have met this guy last year at that radio thing we went to. Dwyer Michaels. They have this radio show in the Quad Cities. They've been there forever. They're like kings of the castle there. There's a local chip company that reached out to them and said, hey, you know, we want you to try these. And the name of the brand is Dix. And so the bags say, eat a bag of Dix.
2: Mm.
3: Right? And then, so it's clever, right?
1: Right,
3: sure.
1: It
3: gets people to laugh about it. But the chips are legit. Mm. They're really good. If you're a chip person.
1: You got some with you?
3: No, I don't have them with me.
4: Is that the one in Seattle?
3: I'll send you guys some.
1: Are they out of Seattle?
4: No, he said Quad Cities.
3: No, the Quad Cities. Like, and so it's a pretty funny marketing
1: thing. Send some
3: dicks
1: my way.
3: Yeah. Dude, I'll send you a bag of dicks.
4: I'll take
1: dicks. Before we hit the break, I want an answer. What is the tattoo you're getting for free food for life?
4: You ever had Old Vienna, the Red Hot Red Bullets? That's a St. Louis chip.
3: Wait, are we talking about, like, local St. Louis place?
1: No, it could be anywhere.
4: Yeah, anywhere.
3: Or just
2: whatever you love.
3: A fast food place?
4: In-N-Out? You've been on the West Coast?

0: That's overrated.
1: Agreed.
0: Mega
1: overrated. Thank you for saying it.
0: Yep.
2: It's because you live there.
0: No, the fries are garbage. Fries are garbage.
3: I've never had it.
2: Would you rather have Shake Shack?
0: That's yes.
2: Really?
0: Yep. The Shake Shack rules over the In-N-Out for the potato bun alone.
4: Yeah, if you want to pay five times the price.
0: Dude, I don't know if you've been to an In-N-Out lately, but prices have gone up,
2: my friend,
0: in this economy.
1: Whataburger tattoo would be the coolest because it looks like the Waylon Jennings.
4: It looks like a Weezer logo.
1: Yeah, it's kind of cool.
0: That'd be a good one. What? Maybe a Shake Shack just because the logo's pretty basic.
4: And, just a little
0: you know,
4: burger with the green.
0: Yeah, you could probably get that covered up at some point and turn it into many other
4: he's
0: things.
4: He's already planning the cover up.
2: You can't get it covered up. Hey, listen, tonight, come see us.
0: You still have that nipple tattoo, don't you?
4: Oh, yeah, he does.
0: Are you getting that covered up?
2: Yeah,
4: with a Joya's logo.
0: Because I just know Amelia hates it.
2: I know.
0: He's going to turn to go on vacation. He's sitting on the beach.
2: I mean,
0: that look of disgust. Even as it's being discussed, she looks disgusted.
4: Well, he's going to turn that into a Joya's logo because that's the sausage.
0: Yeah, I always forget he's got it.
4: But that's the salami. Home of the hot salami.
2: Yeah, hot salami.
0: Like a pepperoni.
4: Yeah.
3: So much genitalia.
0: Hey, you're Italian. Making a pizza.
2: Hey, listen, 6 to 8 o'clock tonight, Captain Jim Fireworks, West Alton Highway 67 between the bridges, fireworksstl.com. So we'll all be out there. Woody will be out there with your buddy Greg.
0: Yep. Be out there, man, blowing stuff up. Their stuff is the best. Even when I've been out of town, other places, I'll call Jim and I'll go, dude, I'm at this place. I'll FaceTime him and go, what are the good ones? And he's like, oh, that one's garbage. Don't touch that one. And that's what he is not
2: lives,
0: like one of these pop-up like fireworks tents and stuff where they just stock anything and half the stuff's garbage. They got a no dud guarantee, right? So the stuff will work. If it doesn't work, you bring it back, it's something else. But he knows this stuff inside and out, and he knows what's good. So when you're buying something, if it looks good, it's going to be good.
2: And listen, America's turning 250.
0: Hell yeah, dude.
2: Okay.
3: It's going to be lit.
0: Let's go.
2: It's you gotta go big.
0: Yep.
2: Right? You got I mean, God bless. God bless America.
0: That says 250.
3: That's pretty accurate.
2: America 250.
5: 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Traffic and weather.
2: Take a break. We'll come back with Grandpa. It's 7:56. It is, what is it? Thursday. Traffic and weather. Moon coming at you.
4: 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Road construction. Left lane closed. 70 eastbound at Natural Bridge, Missouri 115. Your point forecast. We got some evening storms likely. High of 86. Right now it's 75 at the Point Studio.
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3: We have just been getting slammed with storms and flooding. I keep getting notifications on my iPhone. Hey, flood alert. And that sucks. You know, if you have something like a basement or a room in your home, maybe your garage, that is flooded or possibly could flood in the future, you want to make sure you get that cleaned out because mold can start to develop, especially with temperatures going as high as they're going to be next week. And that could really have an effect on you. You may think that you have allergies, but really, it just could be mold that is developing, you know, under the floorboards or within the walls. And the good news is Woodard can help you with that. That's the restoration part of their business, you know. 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Incredible. 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
0: Well, on the biggest stage in the world, FanDuel is changing the game. 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Anyway, but let's be honest, there's nothing worse. You're watching your bet fall apart when your player gets subbed off early. 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
13: Yeah.
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4: 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And I'm telling you, this is incredible. Look at the nonstop destinations. We're talking about St. Louis to Knoxville, St. Louis to Myrtle Beach, St. Louis to Vegas, St. Louis to Phoenix. And then let me tell you about some of the southern vacation spots. Yes, a direct flight from St. Louis to Gulf Shores. That's right, Gulf Shores. Destin, Fort Walton Beach, Tampa Bay, Sarasota, Bradenton, Fort Myers, Fort Lauderdale, Jacksonville, Savannah, and Orlando. So remember that trip that you were thinking about? Oh, I want to take the kids down to Disney, but oh, I just can't afford it now. Well, now you can, because you're going to save so much on the flights and the parking, because this airport is amazing. They thought of you. They thought of everything. Your next adventure starts at Mid-America St. Louis Airport on the Illinois side. 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Single-digit. And nothing where you got to park off lot and wait for a shuttle and freak out about your boarding time and all that. No, Mid-America St. Louis Airport is amazing. Start your adventure there. Fly

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1: All right, welcome back to the program. Going to talk to Chris Kerber in just a little bit. A lot of Blues news this week. The Jordan Kyrou trade, all the Tkachuk stuff. How close were the Blues to getting Brady Tkachuk? Chris will have the answer in just a little bit. Also, we're going to play the Riz Quiz and give away some fabulous prizes. Muse tickets, Event Sevenfold tickets, Riot Fest tickets. We've got tickets for tonight's advanced screening of the movie Jackass, if you'd like to go see that tonight. All right, today is June the 25th, back in the day, 59 years ago, 1967. And Lerner will get more into this in just a little bit. The Beatles performed All You Need Is Love on live TV for an audience of 200 million people. 200 million people tuned into that. 49 years ago, 1977, Park Ranger Roy Sullivan was struck by lightning for the seventh time, which is a record.
2: Lucky guy.
1: He survived all those strikes, but killed himself in 1983. I'm sorry.
3: What did you say about 200 million?
1: 200 million people tuned in to see the Beatles perform All You Need Is Love back in 1967 on this day. 200 million.
3: Crazy.
1: 44 years ago, 1982, Blade Runner with Harrison Ford and Sean Young and Rutger Hauer came out. That same day, John Carpenter's The Thing came out. What a weekend at the movies, huh?
4: Mm-hmm.
1: 33 years ago, 1993, Sleepless in Seattle came out. 30 years ago, 1996, Jay-Z released his debut record, Reasonable Doubt. 27 years ago, 1999, the Adam Sandler movie Big Daddy was released. 22 years ago, 2004, The Notebook came out. 20 years ago, 2006, Nicole Kidman married country superstar and alien, Keith Urban.
5: Country music superstar and native Mercurian,
1: Keith Urban.
5: Keith Urban.
1: 19 years ago, 2007, the bodies of wrestler Chris Benoit, his wife and 7-year-old son were found in their home after he murdered himself. Or, I'm sorry, after he murdered them and then hung himself. And 17 years ago today, in 2009, Michael Jackson and Farrah Fawcett died within hours of each other. Farrah died of anal cancer. Michael died because of an anus. Dr. Conrad Murray.
2: Mm.
1: And that's what happened back in the day.
0: The Rizzuto Show. Crap on celebrities.
1: All right, time to find out what's going on in the world of music and entertainment with your Crap on Celebrities.
2: And we begin with this. Rumors of a possible wedding between Travis Kelce and Taylor Swift have gained traction this week, following reports that Madison Square Garden could host a private event during the July 4th weekend. Now, the speculation, Riz, stems from online chatter, reports of sighting signs that the high-profile couple may be preparing for a ceremony in New York.
1: Unless it's a red herring.
2: It could be. They've closed off surrounding streets for the weekend, July 2nd through the 4th. There's also a public tent set up outside that could, cover about 1,000 people. So everybody's losing their damn minds. Now, nobody from either of their camps have said, yes, this is a go or not. The wedding is speculated to go down on Friday, July 3rd. And a source says Kansas City Chiefs players have reservations at a Marriott in Midtown around the wedding date, too. So the Chiefs are already in New York.
1: Chiefs are coming to town. All this Travis and Taylor renting out the garden.
2: Yeah.
1: The streets are closed. America's 250th birthday the next day.
3: Right. Fake.
2: Yeah. Is this going to overshadow America's 250th?
3: It's all fake.
5: I wonder if they sent fake Andy Reid up there.
2: Yeah.
5: There's a guy that's at every game looks like Andy Reid. And I'm like, they sent him up there.
1: They just have a walrus out in front of the garden.
3: Yeah. Randy. Uh-huh.
5: Just eating hot dogs. Just eating hot dogs and New York style pizza. Just throwing a red herring out there.
3: They're going to get married in front of 50 people in Rhode Island, and all the other things is all smokescreen.
2: Well, that's what I heard too. There was an event space that was set up somewhere. I think she has a house in Connecticut, and there was a beautiful arrangement starting to be built. And it's like, yeah, that's going to be what they're doing. These are two huge superstars. Getting married at Madison Square Garden just seems really tacky.
1: Ooh. Anybody want to throw money on it? Moon?
2: I'll put 10 in.
1: I'm gonna take the garden wedding, Madison Square Garden.
2: I'm
1: wedding.
2: Saying it's not happening.
3: I think so. I think this is awfully tacky as well, and I'll throw 10 against it.
2: Yeah, July 3rd though, so that weekend. You think that this is all going down?
1: Do we have to have the date right?
2: Yep.
3: Hang on.
2: Yeah, you do.
3: And we're talking about a wedding. Like, maybe they're into that for something else, like a party or something like that. Or it's like some private concert or some...
1: No, it's going to be some part of the wedding ceremony is going to be at Madison
3: Square Garden. Whoa. Some part. Oh, I mean, come on. That's...
1: Is the wedding
3: going to be at MSG? That's the bet here.
5: It's the rehearsal dinner, dude. They're going to have a big, long table on the football, on the field, or on the court.
2: So tacky. Like, somewhere beautiful.
1: The wedding... They will exchange vows.
2: July 3rd.
1: At Madison Square Garden.
3: $10, no.
2: $10, no. Wow.
5: What's the line in Vegas?
2: Yeah, are people betting on it?
1: I'm sure.
3: Did you look it up?
1: No.
3: Okay.
2: Well.
3: No.
2: 49ers tight end George Kittle says, Taylor and Travis said, hey, no gifts, okay? No gifts for our wedding.
5: 87% odds.
3: At 87% odds that they're going to get married at MSG?
2: That's wild.
1: Yeah. Betting odds.
3: You're better than that. Right?
1: 87% said it's going to be at the Garden?
2: Yeah. You're all in?
3: Smokescreen.
1: I'm pushing the chips all in.
3: I'm holding the 10.
2: Yeah. I think this is like a party. They're going to party for America. They're going to do something nuts. Maybe it's going to be like a concert with friends.
4: Yeah.
2: And celebrities.
4: That's what it is. It's going to be a sweet little chapel they go to. Yeah.
3: It's going
4: to
3: be a special podcast, live podcast from the Kelce brothers.
2: Right.
5: You know what I was wondering is if there'll be like a live stream. Like if there's guests that are going to go to the Garden to watch it on the Jumbotron and they'll get married somewhere else.
4: Oh.
2: Oh, right. That's tacky too, though.
1: Oh, that's even more tacky.
2: Get married in the
1: How many variants of a wedding are they going
4: to
1: be?
4: You
5: guys got to ask. Scott got married on a live stream.
4: Yeah, I think it's super tacky to get married on a live stream. I'm totally against that.
1: It is during COVID.
2: Yeah.
1: Anyway, she could squeeze more money out of her fans for a wedding.
3: Oh, you think so?
1: I don't know.
2: I wonder what the Swifties think. They would be the ones that actually know because they get all the little, you know, goose eggs of life that she drops.
3: I think they're smarter than us. I think they're better than this, and I think they're a step ahead of us.
2: They're screwing with all of us.
3: I don't know.
2: Well,
3: I hope
2: we'll see.
3: $10 my way.
1: $10. $10 and $10.
2: $10. Guys,
1: anybody else want in on the action?
3: Come on, guys. Come on.
2: What?
3: $1,000 on a no?
1: You want to go?
5: You want to go?
2: He's up.
1: You want to go?
2: Both standing up.
1: $1,000?
5: $1,000.
3: Do it! Do it, both of you.
1: Are you...
2: You need a new air conditioner,
1: sir. Are you writing
2: sir?
1: Checks your butt can't cash?
5: Madison Square Grand. I don't think it's... I think it's a ruse.
3: Yeah, how confident are you? Now you're thinking about it. Oh, his hand is out. His hand is extended.
2: Oh, my God.
3: The hands are about to touch.
2: He's touching.
3: Yes!
2: High roller.
3: Still get my 10s?
2: We still get our 10.
4: That's cool, too, 10.
2: Right. Okay, we'll see.
1: It's got to be July 3rd?
2: Yep.
1: Oh, yeah.
2: Oh,
1: it's got to be July 3rd?
2: It's got to be this stupid weekend crap, dude. They're shutting down streets for it.
1: I'm not doing date. I'm doing venue.
5: You shook already, bud.
3: Yeah, but he shook
2: July
3: on venue.
2: 3rd.
1: I shook on venue.
2: But for this weekend. Maybe not the 3rd, but it's the...
1: Anytime at the Garden.
2: I don't
1: the wedding's
2: got to
1: be at the Garden.
2: All.
3: I think you guys are fine. I mean, what are they going to do? Get married at Square Garden
1: $1,000
3: a week
1: bucks.
3: After?
2: Right.
3: I mean, it's not going to. Don't worry about it. I wouldn't worry about that.
2: This is where the news is, though. It's like they're shutting things down for that weekend specifically with
1: you know what it's
2: gonna permits.
1: Be? They're not going to do it outside because the whole helicopters, paparazzi thing.
3: They don't want that. They don't want to do their vows at MSG. No way.
4: No.
2: Before they get put, everybody's phones are going into a bag like it's a John Mulaney show.
1: Yep. It's more controlled. Oh, yeah.
2: It's so dumb, though.
1: It all makes sense.
2: Like, not pretty at all in
3: there. I got some friends that work with the Kelce brothers, and they have said that they're the coolest people ever.
1: Well,
3: that they truly are, like, the best people. They treat everybody really well.
1: We'll see. $1,000. I could be $1,000 richer. Come at the end of 4th of July weekend.
5: Or... You could pay for all my HVAC work.
1: Okay, well,
2: here
1: we'll
2: go. So remember last week when I told you about the Rolling Stones doing a special press of Marvel character vinyl? And we were like, what is this? Well, they've outdone themselves again this week because this is all about Foreign Tongues, which is coming out July 10th, the new Rolling Stones record. So now they're teaming up with FIFA World Cup to promote Foreign Tongues and NASCAR.
1: Yeah, I saw the NASCAR thing.
2: So the band and the Racing League, they've announced two limited edition vinyl releases of Foreign Tongues with NASCAR-themed covers, plus merch collection of t-shirts, hoodie, racing jackets, etc.
3: It begins.
2: They're just like Kiss right now.
1: What do you mean it begins?
3: You know, I did this interview a long time ago for this movie that was talking about, you know, the industry dying. And I said, you guys ever seen Talladega Nights? And they said, yeah. And I said, you remember when he has Tide on the windshield? And they're like, boy, he sure likes Tide.
6: or whatever the heck
1: it is. So you're saying
6: Mitch Hedberg joke.
1: Advertisements on album covers.
6: I said what's going to happen with music is just what happens in sports and all that. Everywhere on our jerseys, we're going to have sponsors to survive. And it won't even be a bad thing. Nirvana never would have been in a Pepsi. Okay, so for instance, in the early 2000s when we were offered Spider-Man, we said no, well, because we didn't want to be the Spider-Man band. Turns out to be the dumbest decision we ever made.
4: But
6: you got to remember, we were 80s and 90s kids that were raised to thinking, like, if Nirvana did a Pepsi commercial, we would have hated Nirvana. Screw them. You know, it would have been like selling out to the corporate overlords. And I said, in this interview, I was like, there will come a time when not only will it will be accepted, the biggest bands on earth will be like NASCAR cars with just sponsors everywhere. And it will become such the standard that in order to stand out in the plethora of releases, if you're not sponsored, the audience will see you as unsuccessful, as unworthy.
1: I don't think anybody's thinking that about the Rolling Stones.
6: I don't think anybody's thinking anything. That's what I'm saying. This has been normalized to the point where now Rolling Stones is putting NASCARs on their record
1: anymore.
6: Covers, album covers, guys.
1: Listen, I just want them to make money.
6: I'm not complaining. I'm saying, like, are we all seeing what's happening?
1: Yeah. Listen, Mick Jagger needs another estate.
7: He does. He keeps having all these damn kids.
1: I just want enough for his kids when he goes.
6: That's what I mean. Yeah. Even Rolling Stones, who has the money, I presume,
1: I hope is
6: doing this. Right. So that's.
5: I heard point. Mick bought a ton of Hoctua coin.
1: he put it all on Hoctua coin.
5: Yeah, he needs
6: NASCAR to bail him out.
5: He took a pretty big hit, man. NASCAR's going to get him out of it.
7: In Kirk Hammett news, he has slammed modern pop music, saying that it is crap in a new interview. So he said,
1: Kirk Hammett?
7: Yeah. Modern musicians have incredible technical resources, but feel songwriting quality has suffered. So this comes just after he wore that Taylor Swift shirt and was
1: and
7: riling
1: fell off
7: all,
1: the stage.
7: He
5: I
1: fell
5: just
1: off
5: say, the stage. I'm here for sassy Kirk era. I like it. He's been real sassy in the media. He's the sassy cougar now. We need a sassy Kirk Hammett right up there next to the
1: cougar.
5: He
1: has been pretty sassy.
5: I like it.
1: You know what?
5: He hasn't got to talk for 40 years. Like, he's just been in Metallica. He's like, I'm not going to talk because I don't get kicked out of the band. And now he's finally like, you know what? I'm going to start talking. And I like it.
7: All
5: he
7: right,
5: was a sweet guy when we met him.
7: Yeah, we got to meet him.
5: I thought he was cool as hell.
1: He seems very sweet.
5: He's an odd dude, but he's cool.
7: Very sweet man. Speaking of metal, William Shatner's heavy metal album could hit the road at 95 years old. He's considering taking that new heavy metal album on tour. And so this project is an all-star lineup of rock and metal musicians. You got Mikey D from the Scorpions and Motorhead. You got Rob Halford of Judas Priest. And William Shatner says that he's exploring a live show that would combine music, visuals, and storytelling. And okay.
1: He's 95,
7: He's
1: huh?
7: 95.
1: He looks good.
7: He does.
1: He's still
8: trekking.
1: He's still trekking.
7: Yeah.
1: Get out there, Bill.
7: Get out
1: there, Shatner.
7: Bill Shatner.
1: Did you find a sassy Kirk Hammett?
6: Yeah. Hang on. I'm screen chatting and I'm putting it up there. Just give me a second.
7: Rob Zombie has officially released a new music video for the newest song, Tarantula. And here is some new Rob Zombie if you haven't heard it
1: yet. Hey, guys, you know what this sounds like? All Rob Zombie.
5: Yeah.
7: It's true.

0: Tarantula. So check out the music video. And don't forget Rob Zombie and his buddy Marilyn Manson. They will be here September 9th at Hollywood Casino Amphitheater. So earlier in the year, we had the news that Taylor Frankie Paul what is the show that she was originally on?
1: The Mormon Wives.
0: Yes. So she was going to be the Bachelorette. And then remember that video came out of her beating the crap out of her boyfriend or baby daddy and the kids were crying. And then the Bachelorette and ABC, they're like, oh my God, we cannot show this season that's already been taped because this woman's a monster. And so they canceled it because of the domestic violence. But now it may air on ABC by mid-July.
1: Well, they got it in the can.
0: I know.
1: I mean, the season's in the can.
0: Yeah, I guess producers, editors, they kept working on it. And, you know, this comes after their decision to pause it because of that leaked video. Both currently have restraining orders against each other, by the way, she and her former partner. And audience testing conducted by ABC indicates a positive reception towards Taylor's attempts at personal healing and image repair since that scandal.
1: And we got sassy Kirk Hammett on our big screen.
2: Oh, my. Yeah, buddy.
0: That's great.
3: Oh, don't take the cougar away. Just put them up there together.
0: Nah, yeah, we're just going to have a sass.
1: There's only room for
0: committee.
1: One.
2: All right. Give me a second.
1: Sassy person.
4: That's sad.
2: Give me a second. I didn't realize this was art by committee.
1: All right.
3: I want them to be spilling tea to each other.
1: The SIUE.
2: I'll have them staring at each other.
1: Kirk and Cougar.
0: Season 15 of King of the Hill premieres on July 20th on Hulu, following a successful revival last year after a 15-year hiatus. And I got a trailer clip for the first episode. This new season features Hank and Peggy adjusting to retirement while trying to manage their neighbors. And then Bobby embraces the challenges of a relationship.
1: Okay, King of the Hill.
5: Hank, we have plenty of time now that Bobby's out of the house.
6: Maybe I could do something with my hands. Like I always say, never leave home without your welder's kit.
7: He does always say that, but I still often forget.
8: Thanks for coming home with me this weekend.
9: Now that we're dating, it's important your parents know I'm a man.
10: Bagman, carry Connie's bags to the door and then be gone.
11: She called me a man.
0: So Hulu's committed to 20 episodes of the revival of King of the Hill. Series has been renewed for two additional seasons beyond season 15. So congrats to them. Millie Bobby Brown says even the Stranger Things cast can't agree on whether 11 survived the series finale of Stranger Things. Brown revealed that she has a secret pact with the creators not to reveal the actual truth. And she also admitted she struggled emotionally after the show ended, saying she experienced a brief depression and reached out to castmates to make sure that their friendships would stay intact.
2: You know, I started watching that, what's it called? Burroughs, the Duffer Brothers
1: next project.
2: And so far, I kind of like it. I see what they were talking about with the cocoon thing, because mm-hmm. it's older people on this... on this like retirement center kind of thing. Alfred Molina is so freaking cool.
1: That guy's good in everything.
2: I love that guy. And he's a show stealer for sure, but like... all the actors that they pick for it are cool. It kind of gives me almost like a Pluribus vibe a little bit, because it's kind of out in the desert, and it seems like they're kind of on an island. Mm-hmm. Not a actual island, but a figurative island.
1: But it's canceled.
2: I know.
1: So why even get into it?
2: Because I'm telling you, I think it's marked.
1: Why even watch it? It's not. It's over.
0: Everything's going to be open-ended.
1: It's over.
2: I
1: let it go.
2: Listen, if Netflix gets enough numbers, I mean, it's still up. If all Netflix gets enough numbers, they're going to...
1: put money on it?
0: Okay.
2: You need to make $1,000 back. Yeah, I'll put $10. In the next 5 years, a Burroughs season 2 will happen.
0: 5 years back?
2: Let me say this. I'll say it's greenlit. I'm not sure it's going to come out in the next 5 years.
1: Oh, greenlit?
2: Greenlit. A season 2.
1: No, it's got to be on Netflix.
2: No, it'll be announced that it was greenlit.
1: No, it's got to be on Netflix.
2: Okay, 5 years, $10.
0: God, now I got to keep track.
2: Hey, for once,
1: Scott's been writing everything down.
2: Your hand feels pretty good.
0: I'll tell you what has been renewed, though.
1: My hand's not sweaty.
2: It's always sweaty and clammy.
1: It's your hands.
0: Scott, have you been watching Dutton Ranch, the Yellowstone sequel?
4: Yes. I've watched the first two episodes. I haven't seen it since. But.
0: So that focuses around Beth and Rip, right? And they're a couple. That has been renewed for season 2 by Paramount Plus. There was a record-breaking debut. So the series became the biggest original launch on Paramount Plus, drawing 12.9 million viewers in its first week. So it seems like that's pretty good. James Bond is now entering the search of the next phase.
1: They still haven't found?
0: No. So a lot of people are being thought of, though, like Jacob Elordi, Callum Turner, Harris Dickinson. They're going younger. They're not wanting to
1: James Bond can't be named Harris.
0: Oh, yes, he can.
2: Harris.
1: Harris
0: Dickinson.
1: Dickinson?
0: Yes.
1: No.
3: Yeah.
2: Wait, this is confirmed?
0: Dude, you know how tall Jacob Elordi is? I had to look this up the other night. That dude's almost like 7 feet tall.
1: Well, they're searching for the new. They've officially
3: four, right?
0: Yeah, he's
1: launched the search
0: so
1: for the
0: tall.
1: New James Bond.
0: So
1: but
0: what
1: he
0: is looks
1: it?
0: Small.
2: What's that have to do with this guy?
1: He's in the running.
2: He's, well, we're talking about somebody who's in the running. I'm in the running.
3: So is John Nutting.
2: We're all in the running.
0: Well, no names are confirmed.
1: I think they've whittled down their finalists.
2: Horse.
0: Production's expected next year.
1: I like that Jacob Elordi guy.
0: I do too. And this last season of Euphoria, his character's even better. Like I had to look his height up the other day because I was like, how tall is this guy? Because the first couple of seasons, he seemed like normal, you know, under 6 foot height. Now he's, 6 foot four, 6 foot five.
2: They're saying this dude with the giant ears is in the running too.
0: Who's that?
1: Harris Dickinson?
2: No.
0: Callum Turner?
2: Is that it? Who is this guy? This guy.
0: Yeah.
2: He's in
12: Alfred Molina?
2: He's in some lovey.
1: Alfred Molina's up for it?
2: Lovey movie that just happened.
1: No, I don't like that guy.
0: Harris Dickinson is in the Beatles movie that they're doing.
1: Harris Dickinson looks like.
2: You don't like this guy?
1: Bond.
2: Bro.
1: No.
2: With his ears and this whole thing,
1: he's not handsome enough.
2: Oh, see, and I disagree. I think he's so British that he actually kind of fits it. Like, unless you're looking for a model.
0: Jacob Elordi's so hot right now, and I feel like he's going to be the next Bond.
2: That's this guy?
0: On the left, yeah.
2: I don't think anybody can take his face seriously as Bond.
0: Can you look him up in different ways? He's kind of like Ashton Kutcher, like where he can look really kind of goofy, but he also can look really beautiful.
2: I think he's like too beautiful. He's too like boyish. Don't you think he's like too like, hi, I'm cute. Like, I'm
0: I thought
2: not afraid
0: that,
2: of that guy.
0: But dude, he was in that Margot Robbie movie, Wuthering Heights, and he was real hot in that.
2: But you got to be like formidable looking.
0: Oh.
2: To be James Bond.
3: Idris Elba. He's being robbed.
0: He is
2: totally robbed.
1: They're saying he's too old.
0: Yeah.
1: That's it. That's the knock against him.
2: They said the same thing about Daniel Craig.
0: Most women would do Idris Elba at any age.
1: Daniel Craig was in his early 30s when he got Bond.
2: No. He looked 50.
1: Yeah.
0: And finally, guys, today is Global Beatles Day. So happy Beatles Day, guys.
1: I love the Beatles. Who's not a Beatles fan here?
0: I like the Beatles, but I also think that's going to be something that dies out with boomers because I almost feel like
1: they spoon-fed
0: it to us like, you have to love the Beatles.
1: Yeah. And I actually like the Beatles.
2: Bro, Daniel Craig was 41 in his first 007.
1: Okay, well, I stand corrected.
0: So Rolling Stone put together the ultimate 100 greatest Beatles songs for Global Beatles Day. What do you think topped the list?
1: God, I mean, I see the list here and every song is a huge... Smash
0: Let's just go through it. Number Help. 10 is While My Guitar Gently Weeps.
1: I mean, great song. Still my guitar
0: gently weeps. Number nine.
1: Come together.
0: Right now. Over me. Number eight on this list.
1: Let it be. All these songs are so good.
0: I know. Seven. Hey Jude, don't let me down. Number six, Very Dear to Your Heart.
1: Yeah, this is my wedding song. George is my favorite of the Beatles.
0: Me too.
1: I'm a big George fan.
2: That's such a cool thing to say. Attracts
1: me like I mean.
0: I evolved to George, though. I still love
1: George
0: John. I went George, Paul, George. John, Paul, George. Ringo
1: Nobody
0: never.
1: Loves Ringo. Nobody likes Ringo. Get
0: Number
1: out of here,
0: five
1: Ringo. Get out of here, Ringo.
0: In My Life. Places I remember all my life. Though some have changed. Some
1: and then?
0: Number four is Yes.

0: happy Beatles Day, everybody.
1: Thank you. And that's your crap, everybody.
2: Yeah, go watch Caveman today with Ringo Starr.
0: Oh, with Ringo? Yeah. I think classic. That's where he met his wife.
2: Really?
0: Barbara Bach is in that.
3: Celebrity celebrating her birthday today. McKenna Grace, that's Phoebe Spangler on Ghostbusters Afterlife and Frozen Empire, is 20. Kylie Cantrell, that's Red, the daughter of Queen of the Hearts and Disney's Descendants, The Rise of Red, is 21. Benson Boone is 24. Busy Phillips is 47. Linda Cardinelli, she plays Jason's mother, Pamela Voorhees, in the upcoming Friday the 13th prequel, Crystal Lake, also in Mad Men, ER, Scooby-Doo. She's 51. Jeff Cohen from The Goonies, that's Chunk. He's 52. Angela Kinsey from The Office is 55. Ricky Gervais is 65. Sonia Sotomayor, the third woman to serve on the Supreme Court, is 72. David Pike from Toto, the awesome singer and keyboard player, is 72. Jimmy Walker is 79. He's from Good Times. And Carly Simon. How old do you think Carly Simon is?
1: Ooh, 85.
3: You're so
0: 83.
3: Vain.
0: 83.
3: Okay, well, 83. We can stop it right there. 83, oh,
0: 83
3: years old.
0: All right. Good all job. Right. Today's porno birthday is Krista Lee, and today's birthday girl has been in 87 fine films, including Ass Clowns 2, Barefoot and Pregnant 5 and 8, The Big Toy Story, Booty Duty, Casting Couch Confessions 4, Hog Heaven, A Little Bit Pregnant 3. A Little Bit Pregnant 3? Come on, man. Ready to Drop 19, 21, 22, 36, and 37. And who can forget her role in 2001's Fat Boys Need Love 2? Yeah. Krista Lee, the big 5-0 today. Huh?
3: Wow.
0: What
3: about that? This guy? Somebody said, check out Patrick Gibson. He played the newest Bond in he played Bond in the newest game and nailed it. I mean, he's kind of got
0: the look.
3: He's got a good look.
0: Gibson?
3: He's an Irish guy, yeah.
0: Oh, Patty Gibson?
4: Where's also, we got an email. Be honest with me. Someone said, leaked on the Newswire this morning, private event / venue buyout Swift Kelsey wedding event. City permits were drawn and leaked. Extensive media coverage have confirmed the arena as the location for the highly publicized, supposedly private wedding celebration for Taylor Swift.
0: I had just as much information as we had on
3: highly on publicized Rabbi. Private.
4: You didn't bait me into a $1,000 loss, did you? You wouldn't
1: what?
4: Do that to
1: what?
4: Your
1: friend, isn't that what
4: you?
1: Gambling is?
3: It's a smokescreen. It's a smokescreen.
4: Gambling is baiting someone with information you already know.
3: It's
0: well, let's strange. Ask. Let's ask the let's ask the all things Taylor Swift. Our expert, ladies and gentlemen, Chris Kerber.
3: Oh, hey,
0: Chris. Will Taylor Swift be getting married at Madison Square Garden?
5: I saw this, and I think she will. It makes perfectly good sense.
0: Rafe's gonna owe me $1,000.
4: I'm in big trouble. I should have read the news this morning.
5: I hate the idea of it, but I mean, why the heck not, right?
0: Right. Why
1: I
0: the
1: hate
0: heck
1: it
0: not?
1: Too, Chris. I like.
0: You think it's tacky?
1: It's so tacky. It's like she plays there. They go to games there. They want to get married there. I don't know, man. It's weird. Go to Italy.
0: I mean, Chris,
5: not even the royal family in England gets married at Wembley.
1: That's right.
5: Like, I mean, you know. So
0: yeah, because hey, they get married at Westminster Abbey, which is also a big thing there.
5: Okay, if I give you a choice, you can get married at Madison Square Garden or you can get married at a chapel in Vegas. Which one are you doing?
0: Me personally, the garden.
1: I'm going chapel.
0: You know, Chris, you've been to Madison Square Garden a million times. That place is special, isn't it?
5: Yeah, it is. It is actually kind of amazing how this round building that looks like nothing, you got to walk up to the fifth floor to go see a hockey game. It's crazy.
1: Cool. I've been there.
0: It's a cool. Have you been there, Moon? Madison Square Garden?
3: I don't know. I don't think so.
1: But it's just like, to me, I went to go see Jeff Lindsay Yellow there, and it was just like going to Enterprise Center. I mean, to be honest with you, I was like, whatever.
0: Judges? Wrong.
5: Well, I will tell you, though, I think, like, the famousness of Madison Square Garden far outweighs the experience on the inside. When they put about $1 billion into it and did some renovations, like, you know, the view for hockey from a broadcasting standpoint, all this stuff is great. But, like, I mean, the weight, because it's round and then the rink is oval, like, I mean, there are seats where you lose stuff in the corner. I don't know that it's a great viewing venue for certain things, but, you know, shoot, the fact that it's, you know, built right on top of a train station and all that, like, well, it's a cool building.
0: In all honesty.
5: It's worth going to.
0: It's like going to see David Lee Roth in concert. You're there. And that's the magic of it.
3: Oh, boy.
5: And hey, here's,
3: my goodness.
5: Okay, so, you know, Billy Joel had a residency there for just decades, right?
0: Yeah.
5: Forever. Okay, and in the corner where they've got the, you know, they've got all the banners, and there's a lot of banners hanging up there, retired players and stuff. But in the one corner, it's like Billy Joel, and then it puts it like 200 and something or whatever the number is. And the guys are warming up one day. You know, we're there to play the New York Rangers. The guys are warming up, and Jaden Schwartz looked up, looked at some of his teammates, and said, "What did Billy Joel play for?"
0: Oh my God!
5: And
0: so
5: now,
0: young.
5: Now here's the thing. Here's the thing about Schwartzy. Like, listen, this was also one of my all-time favorites. Now, at the time, I think he was playing around, but if he was, man, it was he was so great about it. David Backes comes walking out of the locker room there at Madison Square Garden after a practice one morning, you know, morning skate. And he's just walking by, and he's shaking his head in disbelief. So I stopped him. I said, "What's up?" He goes, "Schwartzy." I go, "What now?" And he says, "Well," he goes, "we were staying at a hotel that was actually right in the middle of Times Square at the time." And he said, he goes, and it's in, you know, you know those hotels there's noisy. There's yeah. No real blocking the noise out the windows. And
0: you're in New York City.
5: So Jaden was complaining about the noise coming through his window. So a couple of the guys said, "Well, just download this app, put some white noise on in the background, you know, and drown it out." And Schwartzy looked at David Backes and said, "There's different colors of noises."
0: Mm.
5: And so David just walked out of the room. But it was just, it's two fantastic Madison Square Garden moments with Jaden Schwartz.
0: Well, at least he could skate good. And that's what counts.
5: he could play nice as all hell, just a terrific
0: Nobody's
5: dude,
0: asking him to do complex math equations. He could skate good, and he could put the puck in the net. Chris,
5: what
0: a week for the Blues. So first, let's talk about the Blues trading away Jordan Kyrou to Washington. Three-time 30-goal scorer. Last year was rocky for him. But for the casual fan who just looks at stat sheets, so why did Steen and Armstrong decide that now was the exact right time to move on from a $65 million player?
5: Yeah, you know what? When they made the decision to sign him to that long-term contract, you know, that was, okay, we're going to build this team around Robert Thomas and Jordan Kyrou. And look, you got a player that was picked in the second round that three different times scored over 30 goals and hit 70 points. And that's a heck of a total. That's a dang good hockey player. And you've got him at, really, in the end, what's an extremely reasonable contract, because the 5 years left on his deal, his actual salary drops lower. You know, so there's some metrics and stuff to that. But the thing of it is, Riz, is despite that, there was just wild inconsistency to his game.
0: Yep.
5: When he was using his speed, he was so noticeable. He could take over a game. And I'll give you a great example. The game after he got scratched this past year, he was scratched for a healthy scratch in Buffalo.
0: So that means he was healthy and not playing. He just wasn't. He didn't make the team that night.
5: Mm. Right, and because the coach wanted to send a message, because he had to kind of bench him the night before. At some point, because the coach wasn't getting the level of play that he wanted out of him. But the game, the very next game that he played, of course, he had that extra spring in his step. He had that extra motivation. The benching worked, right? And you saw how impactful he could be. I just think in the end, when you look at the style of play that Jim Montgomery needs and wants, when you look at, you know, the all-around, you know, attitude of team that Alexander Steen, I think, is going to be very, you know, steadfast about, you know, and then you also look at the fact that the way Jimmy Snuggerud stepped up, you know, you signed Jordan contract to Jordan Kyrou to that contract, because you're thinking, okay, he's our right wing on the top line. Jimmy Snuggerud kind of bumped him out of that.
0: Yeah.
5: And so then you look at other teams looking for it, where the Blues are, the continued retool, the fact that they were able to get a solid player in Connor McMichael, a young center prospect that has a lot of hype to him, and then what is now a fourth first round draft pick for this year.
0: First round
5: it wound up being a good deal.
0: So the Blues,
5: and you know what? He needed a change of scenery too. Like, I think the weight of the challenge here was getting to be too much, and I think it was honestly, it was a good thing for both sides, and I hope he goes and scores 40 goals for the Washington Capitals. You know, but to do that, he's going to have to figure out consistency that he has not figured out here.
0: Well, and Washington eats the rest of his contract too, right? The money?
5: Yeah, so the way some of these trades work is you are allowed to retain some money. So let's say there's 5 years left on his deal at $8.1 million, and the Blues, to get the deal done, said, okay, we'll pay him $2 million of that for the next 5 years.
0: Right.
5: That didn't happen here. And the reason it didn't happen, I mean, guys, this is a really good – you get a guy, and look, last year, he wasn't the only one that was down. Just every offensive number on this team was down last year. You know, and don't, this is not hanging last season on Jordan Kyrou either. It's just that you hit 28 years of age. I think you're looking for more consistency. I know the Blues are high on Justin Carboneau. There's other wingers that are available that could make some things happen too. And, you know, we'll see what happens, because 4 first-round picks is a lot.
0: Pick 11, 15, 16, and 29. Now, I do want to talk about the big week for the Tkachuk family. So on Sunday, Brady and Matthew became teammates in Florida. On Monday, Dad Keith finally gets elected into the Hockey Hall of Fame. So the one thing that I want to ask you about, and I think Doug Armstrong did talk about this, the Blues didn't have an opportunity to get Brady because the Blues were not on his list of teams that he would go to.
5: Yeah, listen, I was Pierre LeBrun on The Athletic wrote about this in some pretty good detail. It seemed pretty clear that Brady wanted to go play with Matthew, you know, down in Florida. Mm-hmm. So he gave the four teams, according to the reports. I have not talked to Brady. I have not talked to Keith. Okay, so I'm just basing this off of the reporting from Pierre LeBrun, who is a, you know, I think is good quality, well tied in source. You know, he reported that it was Vegas, Florida, Carolina, and Minnesota. The thing of it is the Blues, according to Doug Armstrong, the Blues did, you know, find out that he was available, did inquire, but were told you're not on his go-to list, and that's kind of where it stopped. Because when you look at what Florida gave up for him, the Blues have those assets. The Blues had every asset to make a deal work. And honestly, even more assets than the Florida Panthers. But this is where Brady wanted to go, and so
0: are you surprised the Blues
5: never had a chance?
0: Are you surprised that he didn't put the Blues on the list?
5: You know what? I am a little bit, but not completely. I think when you look at where he's at and stuff, and the chance to go play with Matthew. I mean, these guys are tight. It's a terrific family unit. You know, that doesn't surprise me. Now, what you have to note on this, to be honest with you, is, okay, note Carolina and Minnesota. Because Minnesota is becoming a place where players want to go to because of the winning. And that's what Doug Armstrong said. The Blues find their winning ways back. More players are going to want to come there. Nobody lists Carolina as one of their go-to places.
0: Who wants to go to Carolina? Yuck.
5: And they win, but they won a Stanley Cup, and they got a great culture there, and Rod Brendamore's so that's why. Now, at the same time, I think that's one that I also think that, you know, Brady Tkachuk looked at it and realized there's no way Las Vegas is going to be able to pay the price and make room for him. Carolina, pretty much in the same boat there. That would be a hard deal for Carolina to make. Minnesota could be possible. But Minnesota gave up a ton of assets and may not have had all the pieces that they needed to pull off that trade, and then Florida. And so sometimes a player might put teams on his list that he knows it's not likely to happen, to kind of steer the ship there. But, yeah, look, I think it's a little bit of a kick in the pants if you're a fan of St. Louis to realize that you didn't have a crack at it, and that's a shame. But, you know, players kind of earned the right to make some of those decisions, and I think that's a good thing for him.
0: He's dead to us now. And then Dad gets elected finally after waiting 16 years. You've known Keith Tkachuk forever. How amazing was it to see him finally get that call?
5: Yeah, this is really cool. Look, this is the first in, you know, like real true U.S.-born power forward, you know, in the NHL. You know, and just – absolute dominant. And look, his numbers aren't going to blow you away, like 1,500 points in 1,000 games, you know, right about a point a game, you know. But when you look at, you know, what, 550-something goals, so right around there, over 2,000 penalty minutes, in his era, he was the biggest, the baddest. He did it all. He played the game, the right way. This one's a little long overdue. Now, it was encouraging to see Jeremy Roenick get in last year. Mm-hmm. It's a well-deserved thing, because look, when you think about it, it's Keith Tkachuk. His generation was the one that really was, and I know he's from the Boston area, but really turned on to hockey with the 1980 Olympic team, right? Mm-hmm. And kind of how that go, and that generation came in. So really awesome for him. It's a great week for the family. Matthew and Brady play together. Keith ends up in the Hockey Hall of Fame. It's fantastic. I will tell you this about the Hall of Fame. I have no idea, Riz, still why Curtis Joseph is not in the Hall of Fame. I know he didn't win a Vezina. He was always up against the Belfours and the Hasek's, and in the end, the Martin Brodeurs. But when this guy retired, he was fourth all time in wins. And so when I see Carey Price going in, essentially on a first or second ballot, Pekka Rinne going in, even Henrik Lundqvist before Curtis Joseph, I just scratch my head. So to me, the next St. Louis Blue that should absolutely go into the Hockey Hall of Fame is Curtis Joseph. And I just don't know why. Like, I have no idea why it took Pierre Turgeon, as long as he did, when this is a guy that had over 1,300 points in his career. But so hopefully eventually Cujo gets in there too.
6: One more question from Moon here.
3: I 100% agree on the Cujo thing, and I'm a big goalie.
6: I know you're a big fan.
3: I'm a big goalie guy. I love Cujo. I mean, he's the one that made me interested in the Blues when I was a kid, and really kind of follow along and get into goalies. So speaking of goalies and speaking of family, the 2019 champion Bennington, that is who everybody's talking about that I have seen on the message boards, even in our chat and other people. Everybody's worried that Bennington is next. What is your take on that thought?
5: Yeah, so I think well, a couple of things real quick, Moon. If you haven't read Curtis Joseph's book, get it and read it. It is to learn his backstory will blow your mind, right? How he grew up. So get his book and read it. It's called Cujo. It's awesome. So Bennington, there's three veteran players on this team to me that you kind of say, okay, where do the Blues move from? And it's not Robert Thomas at this point. I think the Blues are pretty much set. What he showed down the stretch at the end, Robert Thomas is off that list. All right. Do they go and revisit a trade with Colton Parayko? To me, I see more value, especially with his cost and experience. I see more value keeping him, bringing young defensemen along like a Jay Bouwmeester did. You need that. So that's one you keep an eye on. The other veteran defenseman is Cam Fowler. He controls his own destiny too. You see what happens there. The Bennington one, as you're asking, that's a fascinating one, because there's teams like, I think, Toronto, clearly Edmonton, big time, and really I think the Pittsburgh Penguins. That could use him and that need him. And there's a couple others. That said, there doesn't seem to be, from what I was told around the trade deadline, a real big market for him. I love the fact I don't want to see him traded. I don't want to see him go unless he really wants to go. And there's another opportunity. I think he wants to be part of continuing to build here. His legacy is important to him as the winningest goaltender and most celebrated goaltender in Blues history from that standpoint. But I do think that there's no doubt in my mind that teams will be calling on him. And I wish I had a better answer on how to handicap it for you. But I don't know that, I don't think it's going to get you this massive haul, but at the same time, and the other side of this too, Moon, is the Blues, they signed Georgiev back to a minor league two-way contract. I don't think that they got a whole lot of faith in their goaltending depth right now, at the minor league level at the moment. So if you do move him, you're going to have to go sign a backup goaltender. And I do think they're really happy with the tandem. So that one is going to be a fascinating one to watch here over the next couple of days. Because I'll tell you what, I don't know that I've ever seen a draft weekend get set up by so many big trades like we've just seen this week.
3: Yeah, well, pretty cool.
6: And maybe there's who knows what's going to happen even up to the draft, which is tomorrow. But we will we'll wait and see. Chris, love you, buddy. Have a great weekend. We'll talk to you next week.
7: All right, guys. Have an awesome weekend. We'll have the draft a draft show with myself, Alex Ferrario, and Donnie on Friday night from Enterprise Center.
6: That's awesome. All right.
7: Yeah, so everybody tune in for that.
6: Ladies and gentlemen, the great Chris Kerber, everybody. All right, we got to take a break. We'll come back, and we're going to give away some stuff. We've got Muse tickets. We've got Avenged Sevenfold tickets. We got Riot Fest tickets. We've got tickets for an advanced screening of the movie Jackass, which is tonight over at Ronnie's. And we're going to play the Riz Quiz. That's right. Riz Quiz. So we're going to roll through eight contestants to find our champion. But here's the catch. You aren't just playing against the clock. You're playing against everyone else on the phone. So here's how it works. We'll bring you on. Moon will start the 45-second clock. Rafe will rapid-fire common knowledge questions at you. You need to spit out the answers as fast as humanly possible. The moment you get one question wrong, you'll hear this. Clock stops, and your turn is over. Or the moment the 45-second buzzer sounds, boom, your turn is over. We're tracking your score. If you're caller one, you set the bar. If you're caller two, you got to beat caller one score to knock him off the mountain and take the crown. So we'll keep rolling through all eight callers just like that. Whoever's left standing at the top of the hill when the dust clears, you walk away with the prize. 314-624-3833 or 618-398-3833.

0: concert calendar is brought to you by Iron Age Tattoo, your number one choice for tattoo and body piercing since 1994.
1: Muse will be at the Hollywood Casino Amphitheater with Block Party on July the 5th. The Black Keys will be at the Factory on July 19th. Death Cab for Cutie will be at Stiefel Theater on July 24th. The Urge will be headlining the Big Throwdown with Less Than Jake and My Posse in Effect on July 25th at St. Louis Music Park. Evanescence will be at Hollywood Casino Amphitheater with Spirit Box on July 28th. Avenged Sevenfold and Good Charlotte will be co-headlining on August 1st at Hollywood Casino Amphitheater, and see Young the Giant with Cold War Kids on August 8th at St. Louis Music Park. The concert calendar is brought to you by Iron Age Tattoo, your number one choice for tattoo and body piercing since 1994.
2: You know what's nice is to have someone on your side that's going to help you all the way in your health journey, and that is why I love Victorin's Health, and that's why I've been going there for years, because there's weeks where you just need their extra boost, you need their help, and this week feels like one of those. I wish I could go today, get the vitamin drip therapy, rehydrate myself, get myself going, but next week I'm excited because I'm going to visit their Sunset Hills location that has a cardiologist down there, so he's going to take an inside look at my heart, see what's going on, see if there's any issues, and if there is, I can get it taken care of now. I don't have to wait for a big surprise later on in life. 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
13: Lion's Choice brought some stuff?
14: Yes, they did. Now, typically, Lion's Choice drops off a whole bunch of stuff for everybody. But it looks like today, I got a personalized letter from The Lion, and it just says, "You're welcome. I assume that's what you're thinking right now. Enjoy." And sent their biggest fans a remix with turkey fries and a lemon cream. Their new.
13: So only one?
14: Just me. Just me, baby.
15: Oh, it's a turkey?
16: Wow.
15: I love their turkey.
16: I remember going to Lion's Choice back in the day, and now I think that's done.
14: They can't send it to everybody, just their biggest fans.
16: All right, well.
15: Whatever, dude.
14: So the Lion and
13: so
14: me.
13: So Lion's Choice tight, brought food for one person. You can go eat it in the other room.
16: Yeah, let's go to Arby's.
13: Hey, guys, you Arby's. Go eat it in the other room.
16: Woo! Who's up for Arby's today?
13: Go eat it in the other room.
14: Sorry, top fans only today.
16: Wow. Hosing us.
15: Well, you are the top fan of this show.
13: Yeah. That makes sense. Yeah, but there's five people here.
15: You've been suckling the Joyous teat all week, man.
13: Yeah, but when Joyous brings food, they bring Joyous and joy to everyone.
16: Yes. Right.
14: Would you like to sample the lemon
13: cream?
14: No,
13: I don't want anything from them.
8: The Rizzuto Show. Here, have some free shit.
13: All right, today's contest is sponsored by...
11: Apparently, Lion's Choice was violence.
14: It's sponsored by Universal Windows Direct. You'll be saying, I love my window.
13: All right, so we are playing the Riz Quiz, and we got tickets to go see Muse with special guest Block Party July 5th at the Hollywood Casino Amphitheater. We got tickets to go see Avenged Sevenfold, The Good Charlotte. Oh, four-pack of lawn tickets. 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We've got a pair of 3-day passes for Riot Fest, September 18th through the 20th, Douglas Park in Chicago, featuring Twenty One Pilots, Pool.
14: Hey, Pool's a cool name.
15: And it is Pool
13: just
15: season.
13: I'm so angry. I know.
15: You're upset.
14: Would you like a French fry?
13: I don't want anything from them anymore.
16: It is heartbreaking.
13: Tool, Pierce the Veil, Iggy Pop, Alanis Morissette, Rise Against, and more. And if you would like to go see the movie Jackass tonight, a sneak preview at Ronnie's. We got tickets for that as well. All right, so here's how it works. We'll bring you on the air. A 45-second clock will start ticking. We'll rapid-fire common knowledge questions at you. You need to spit out the answers as fast as you can. The moment you get one question wrong or the moment that 45-second buzzer sounds, boom, your turn is over. We're tracking your score. If you caller one, you set the bar. If you caller two, you have to be caller one score to knock them off the mountain. We'll take the crown. We keep rolling through all 8 callers just like that. Whoever's left standing at the top of the hill, when the dust clears, you walk away with a prize. Okay, let's focus, guys. Thank you, Lion's Choice, for not bringing us food.
14: Totally focused.
13: Okay. Let's go to Tiffany. Hello, Tiffany. Hello, Tiffany.
14: Tiffany!
15: Tiff.
13: Okay, Tiffany's gone.
11: I think I'm alone now.
13: Hello, Chris.
10: Yes. Morning.
13: All right, Chris, are you ready for the Riz Quiz?
10: I am.
13: All right, so your 45-second clock will begin as soon as Rafe gets finished reading that first question.
11: Chris, good luck. Welcome to Riz Quiz. Listen closely. Your Riz Quiz begins now. Chris, what color is a standard construction cone?
10: Orange.
11: In what sport do players slide a stone across ice toward a target in the Olympics?
10: Curling.
11: What planet is famous for its massive visible rings?
10: Uranus.
13: Saturn,
15: the hottest of all planets.
10: Oh, Saturn.
15: All right, you're on the board.
13: You're on the board with two.
15: Dilly man.
13: With a pathetic two.
11: I have a feeling you won't be on the horn long.
13: Saturn,
11: baby.
15: Out of all the planets we all should know besides Earth, Saturn's the other one.
13: I think Uranus does have a ring, but it's not the most famous.
11: That's how good you wipe. Am I right? Come on.
15: Skid.
11: His anus has rings for sure.
13: Lisa.
17: Hello.
13: All right, Lisa, are you ready for the Riz Quiz?
17: Yes, I am.
13: Okay, here we go. Your time begins when Rafe is done reading that first question.
11: Who am I playing with?
13: This is Lisa.
15: Lisa.
11: Good luck, Lisa. I feel like I may have let you down the other day, so I hope this goes well for you. Lisa, your Riz Quiz begins now. Lisa, which fairy tale character falls asleep for 100 years after pricking her finger?
17: Sleeping Beauty.
11: What do you call the hard outer covering of a turtle?
17: Shell.
11: What iconic pop artist sang Thriller?
17: Michael Jackson.
11: In what state would you find the Grand Canyon?
17: Arizona.
11: What flavor is the carbonated beverage Sprite?
17: Lemon.
11: What fictional spy has the code name 007?
17: James Bond.
11: What do you call a baby goat?
17: Kid.
11: What instrument features a metal tube, a slide, and a mouthpiece?
17: Tuba.
15: What a lady.
13: Trombone.
17: Trombone.
15: You killed it, chick. How many did she get?
13: 7.
15: Nice.
14: My favorite is
13: 7. Lisa, you're at 7, so let's see if Aliza's score can hold.
15: All right.
13: We'll go to Corey. Hello, Corey.
18: Hey there.
13: All right, Corey, are you ready for the Riz Quiz?
18: I sure am.
13: All right, here we go.
11: Corey, good luck. Your Riz Quiz begins right now.
13: Gotta beat 7.
11: Corey, which ocean sits between the United States and Asia?
18: Atlantic.
13: Nope.
15: Goodbye.
11: Corey, that's not. Corey's done right out of the gate.
14: The greatest
15: the Atlantic.
14: It makes you so upset, and I know that it brings you joy to be able to say nope and hang up on somebody immediately.
16: Technically, it's between us.
13: Nope, not what we're looking for. Not what we're looking for at all. Not what we're looking for. What are you eating there, Scott?
15: What's he got?
13: What do you got there?
15: Oh, Joya's brought him a sandwich.
13: Are you eating a meat stick? You got a meat stick there, Scott?
15: Wait,
13: okay,
15: is that the international hand signal for a meat stick? It was just this?
13: All right, Brian, hello.
19: All right, what's happening? Happy birthday, Riz.
13: Thanks, buddy. All right, Brian, are you ready for the Riz Quiz?
19: Yes, sir.
13: All right, you got to beat 7.
11: Brian, you only have to beat 0 to beat the previous caller. But 7 is the number.
13: 7 is where we're at.
11: Brian, your Riz Quiz begins right now. Brian, what color is the standard billiard table felt?
19: Can you say that one more time?
11: What color is the felt of a standard billiard table?
19: Blue.
15: Okay. It's green, you fool.
16: Blue.
15: Maybe somewhere. I mean, but the standard come on. Is green.
16: Blue.
14: When it's like, can you do it again? I went ready to start the clock again.
20: I would have given you a clock start again.
15: Somebody did not grow up playing pool with their single father, okay? At the bar all the time.
11: Yeah.
15: And it shows.
11: Okay.
20: Okay.
14: Okay.
20: Okay, let's go to Katie. Hello, Katie.
21: Hey, morning.
20: Good morning, Katie. You got to beat 7.
21: Okay.
20: Okay, here we go.
11: Katie, good luck.
21: No promises.
20: Okay, well, I have high hopes here.
11: That is the brimming confidence we look for in a caller, Katie. Katie, your sheepish Riz quiz begins now. Katie, in what movie does a young boy find an alien who loves Reese's Pieces?
21: E.T.
11: What is the primary meat used in a traditional pepperoni?
21: Primary meat used in a pepperoni?
11: Mm-hmm.
21: Sausage?
11: What do you call a massive snowstorm with heavy winds?
21: Blizzard.
11: What brand of blocks is famous for the phrase, everything is awesome?
21: Everything is awesome.
11: What famous?
21: Repeat that again.
11: What famous brand of blocks is famous for the phrase, everything is awesome?
21: Blocks,
11: yes.
21: Lego?
11: What is the basic currency used?
20: Okay, Kate's out. By the way, the primary meat used in a traditional pepperoni is either pork or beef. Would have accepted either one. She said sausage.
11: I didn't know what to do.
20: I know she had no shot anyway.
11: I was like, pork is technically sausage, right?
20: Yeah,
11: so
20: I
11: want to see how many she got before we litigated it.
20: Yes. Dan?
22: Yeah.
20: All right, Dan, are you ready? You got to beat 7.
22: I'm ready.
20: All right, here we go. Riz quiz.
11: Dan, your Riz quiz begins now. Dan, in what sport do you use a racket and a shuttlecock?
22: Badminton.
11: What is the freezing temperature of water in Celsius?
22: 0.
11: What fictional city is protected by Superman?
22: Metropolis.
11: What major landmark in New York City features a torch and a tablet?
22: Statue of Liberty.
11: What vehicle did the Ghostbusters drive? What type?
22: Hearst.
11: What basic condiment is made primarily from crushed mustard seeds?
22: Mustard.
11: What love planet is also Earth's twin due to its similar size?
22: Say that again.
11: What love planet is often called Earth's twin due to its similar size?
15: Mars. No, silly. Venus.
20: Venus. And anyway, what did it get? 1, 2, 3, 4, 5, 6.
11: 1, 2, 3, 4, 5, 6.
20: Six.
11: He was there.
20: Damn, you were there. You said love planet, too.
11: Yep.
15: Yeah. Venus is where the women are. Men Mars are from Mars.
20: He said love planet.
11: Love planet.
20: Well, this is it.
11: I tried to make it as...
20: I know.
11: Good as
15: hey,
11: I could.
15: Hey, man, we still have a winner at the end of this, if nobody else
20: goes.
15: Oh, no,
20: we got two more to go. Robert. Hello, Robert.
23: How's it going, sir?
20: All right, Robert, come on, man. You got to beat 7.
11: Robert, your Riz quiz begins right now.
20: Robert, in what classic board game do you perform surgery on a patient without buzzing?
23: Operation.
20: What do you call a single piece of cotton on a stick to clean your ears?
23: Q-tip.
20: What type of tropical bird can mimic human speech?
23: That would be a... Not a macaw. Toucan.
15: Nope, that's Fruit Loops.
20: Parrot.
11: Be a parrot.
15: Also, I saw a thing the other day. Can you imagine being the first human to hear a parrot say something back to you?
20: I know. Mm-hmm. Wild, right?
11: Yeah. You're gay. What?
14: Whoa, there's a ghost in there and he knows things.
15: That person was not okay for like a long time.
20: What type of bird can mimic human speech? What are you saying, macaw?
11: Said macaw. A toucan.
20: A toucan.
15: Toucan Sam.
20: Is a macaw a parrot?
14: Yes.
20: Is that a type of parent?
15: Yeah.
20: That would have been acceptable.
14: I think so. And didn't he say macaw at first?
20: He settled on toucan.
14: Oh.
11: Settled on toucan.
20: All right. Well, it's up to David. David.
11: I've had the same thought about the first caveman that had a wolf puppy and how much he got laid. You know what I mean?
15: Because he domesticated it?
11: The first person to had a puppy, I guarantee the cave ladies were like,
24: yeah, my God, that's so freaking cute.
11: Ugg's like,
20: their fur panties all melted off.
11: Yeah, they sure did.
20: All right, David.
11: It's from vaginosis.
23: Yep.
20: All right, David, I'm you ready. Are the final contestant.
23: All right, give me the easy quiz. Questions.
20: They're all easy.
15: These are so easy.
20: They're all easy. All right, Rafe, here we go. Got to beat seven.
11: Oh, boy. Here we go. David, your Riz quiz begins now. What is the aptly named capital city of Mexico?
23: Mexico City.
11: In professional boxing, what shape is the ring?
23: Square.
11: What is the name of the large bone for your whole head that protects your brain?
23: Skull.
11: What standard kitchen item has holes and is used to drain pasta?
23: Colander.
11: Which massive tech company created the Windows operating system?
23: Microsoft.
11: What fast food chain is world famous for its frosty dessert?
23: Wendy's.
11: What liquid do you drain from a tree to make syrup?
23: Sap.
11: What country is home to the Taj Mahal?
23: India.
11: In professional football, how many points
14: Time.
11: Do you get?
20: Did he do it?
11: Let's see. 1, 2, 3, 4, 5, 6, 7, 8.
20: We got a winner! David!
23: Awesome.
11: David.
20: David is
23: on. You almost got me with the Taj Mahal.
20: Really?
11: Yeah. You did good, bud.
20: You did good.
11: You made an educated guess. It was well done.
20: All right, David. Hang on 1 second. That's David.
14: There you have it.
20: Now, do you want to make a bet with David?
15: Oh, okay.
14: You're in a mood.
20: Ah, you know what? Nah. I was gonna say if Moon can beat you.
14: Oh man.
20: Or if Moon can't beat you. Nah.
14: No thanks. No time.
20: Yeah, no time. Let's do Headline Hoosh.
0: The Rizzuto Show. 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
14: Zero Res. Spell it backward or forward. It spells the same.
20: So we go to Hernando County, Florida. Now, just after midnight, picture it. Northbound Interstate 75. Things took a dark, surreal turn that belongs entirely in the Florida Man Hall of Fame. So it started when 28-year-old Riley was driving his pickup truck down the highway. Suddenly, he completely lost control of the truck, veered off the road, slammed into the back of a sedan parked on the shoulder. He flipped this truck directly into the woods. Now, Florida Highway Patrol and emergency crews arrived. They found two people inside the sedan seriously injured. And the situation was bad enough that authorities completely shut down northbound lanes of 75 so a medical helicopter could land on the highway to airlift the victims to the hospital. The chopper touchdown, rotors are spinning, fire rescue crews were carefully preparing the injured patients for transport. And that's when Riley, remember Riley who was driving the truck?
14: Yes, man.
20: He decided, my time to shine. Out of nowhere, Riley sprinted past the paramedics, stormed the active landing zone, and tried to straight up hijack the medical helicopter.
11: Okay.
20: Thankfully, the crew and deputies tackled him before he could do his best Grand Theft Auto impression. When state troopers handcuffed him and asked him, what in the world are you thinking? Riley explained that it wasn't his fault. He had crashed his truck in the first place because he saw, quote, the Antichrist standing on 75.
15: Whoops.
20: And apparently, trying to steal a medevac chopper was the logical next step. So even after being hauled off to the local detention center, Riley kept the bit going. When jail guards told him to take off his jewelry, he just stared at them and said, you do it. He is currently sitting behind bars on a $3,000 bond for resisting arrest alongside a felony charge for burglary of an occupied conveyance. So here you go from Hernando County, Florida. Riley, you are today's Headline Hoosh.
0: 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Rizzuto Show, traffic and weather.
20: All right, we'll take a break. We'll come back. Did you see that cool thing the Cardinals did when somebody reached out and tried to? Well, you know what? I got the video of it. A kid sent a letter to every team, every MLB team. You see the story, Scott? And I think the Cardinals were the only ones to reach back to him.
15: That's
20: nice. So he's a kid from where, like Oklahoma or something?
11: Somewhere in the middle of nowhere. They said in the article, only two teams reached back out, but the Cardinals went above and beyond.
1: Because he had no home, no local team.
20: So the kid wrote to all the teams like, hey, why should I be a fan of yours? And the Cardinals wrote back.
15: That's cute.
16: That's awesome.
20: It's a cool story. 9:14. Thursday, traffic and weather. Moon coming at you.
14: 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We got road construction, roadway reduced down to one lane, 270 westbound between Riverview and Lilac. Also, road construction on the left lane closed, 70 eastbound at Natural Bridge. Your point forecast, some evening storms are likely. High of 86. Right now it's 77 at the point studio.
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20: Barista cups at Starbucks again.
12: Oh,
20: these
12: yeah.
20: are the ones that people went nuts over last year.
12: Right. What is the shape this year?
13: I'm a bear.
12: Unicorn?
20: Pink.
13: I'm a bear.
17: It's a pink shape.
20: The clear bear-shaped glass body features the classic Starbucks logo in the middle. The bear is wearing an adorable white baseball cap with Starbucks written across the front in vibrant pink.
12: Oh, yeah.
14: Well, last year was just clear with a green hat, right?
20: Yeah.
14: Green
20: comes
14: hat,
20: with
14: gold
20: a
14: hat.
20: Matching pastel pink straw that is capped off with a deep pink strawberry straw topper.
14: Oh, that's one of
20: them. Right?
14: Oh, look at it. Look at it. Look at it.
12: I don't care about all that, but it is horchata summer again, and I've had a lot of people tag me like when it came back a couple weeks ago. And my buddy Sean, who listens to the show in Colorado, he worked at Starbucks, and before he quit, he got me a big old pump of the horchata syrup. And so I'm horchating out.
20: On July 9th, it's early access for Starbucks Rewards Reserve members.
14: Look at that.
20: First crack.
14: Look at that. I don't know what it's filled with. I'm sure that's
20: it's the pink drink.
14: 600
12: yeah, it's probably
14: grams
12: pink
14: of sugar.
12: Drink.
20: You're supposed to fill it with the pink drink.
14: What if I don't want to?
12: Well, then
20: you're not bear worthy.
13: Are these the new precious moments?
12: Yes.
20: No, this is every West County teenage girl and mom going to be waiting in line in their Lululemons.
18: And Rafe.
12: Truth.
20: And and Rafe.
0: That's right.
20: And fighting for these. It's going to be hair pulling.
12: Yeah. Your daughter get into this stuff? She's a Starbucks drinker? Like, she's like the demo for
20: yeah,
12: this crap.
20: She is. No, it'd be a good way to meet women, dude.
14: See, they're trying to compete, though. They're trying to compete with the Swigs and the 7 Brew. 7 Brew is kicking them right in the shoulders.
12: I don't care. I don't. Listen to me. I don't want the young people at the Starbucks, okay? At yeah, Starbucks.
14: This is for you.
12: This is me. This is 41-year-old. Hagsville is what this is. That I am. That's
20: to,
12: my people.
20: You're ready to fight for this,
12: right?
14: If you see my daughter in there getting one of these, you wrestle it right out of her hands.
12: Listen to
20: this
12: me.
20: This is not for you.
12: I leave here on Fridays and I go down Ballas, and there is a brand spanking new Starbucks at like Clayton or Ledoux in Ballas, and I marvel at the landscaping of this Starbucks. It is beautiful, and you know what? No young people around. Hot single women, you know, divorcees working on their laptops in the little patio area. The people that work there are the sweetest. Sometimes get a little extra whip.
0: Please. I go to this one. Looks like a bank across the street.
20: It's the only one without a drive-thru.
0: And there's no drive-thru.
12: Analog.
0: Half of the older women coming in there are there to cash a check. They still think it's a bank.
12: It looks like the Brady Bunch in there.
0: It's wonderful. And I think if you're an older man or a younger man who likes a little coog in your life, and you're like, hey, I'm looking for a little second marriage action. You could go.
20: Just wait for the bear. New
0: get the bear
20: to come.
0: In line. Go get the bear. And then when you see someone of interest, like, hey, man, were you looking for this? You know what? I just came in for a horchata.
20: Oh, be chivalrous.
0: And then be like, oh, do you have a daughter? You know what? She can have mine.
12: Oh.
0: And you're in there,
12: I'm
0: dude.
12: Her stepfather now.
20: Get in there.
0: You're in there. You're stepdad. You're on deck to be the stepdad.
12: Starby's stepdad.
20: Yeah, right. Starby's stepdad. All right, this was, speaking of kids, this was kind of cute. Listen to this.
1: This kid sent a handwritten letter to every single MLB team asking why he should be a fan of their team. He grew up nowhere near a major league team, so when he started getting into baseball, he had no home team to root for. So he declared himself a free agent. He wrote to all 30 MLB teams asking what makes their organization special and why he should support them. Only two teams ended up responding, but the Cardinals went far and beyond a basic letter. They sent him a photo signed by the 2011 team, along with a copy of the Cardinal Way. And from that small package, he made a lifelong decision. He became a Cardinals fan, and so did the rest of the family. And 15 years later, they still support St. Louis from the opposite side of the country. All because they took the time to respond to this kid's letter. Super wholesome story. What made you choose your favorite team? Comment
20: that?
1: Down below.
20: And that kid now is J.J. Weatherholt.
12: I love that.
11: I was so in hopes he set us up for... And his favorite team is the New York Mets.
20: No, that's a cool story. They sent him, the signed ball from the entire 2011 Cardinal team.
11: What a year to do that, too.
20: Yeah. That's awesome.
12: Very that's cool. So lovely. You know, but that's on brand for the Cardinals. They do so many good things throughout the year.
0: I feel like they're getting their swag back, the Cardinals' Cardinal Way swag back, and I like that.
20: There was some news yesterday.
15: The Rizzuto Show. Sports.
20: All right, Moon, what do you got?
14: Guys, huge news that everybody has been on edge about. Uh-huh. A corporate announcement was announced in the St. Louis Cardinals franchise. Yesterday afternoon, the organization announced a massive, multi-generational changing of the guard at the absolute top of the front office, which means it matters a lot to them. And
20: not really at all.
14: What are we doing? So to understand how big this is, you have to look back at the history. A group led by Bill DeWitt Jr. officially and originally purchased the Cardinals in 1995 from Anheuser-Busch for a microscopic fraction, by the way, of what the team is worth today.
20: Pretty good investment.
14: Yeah, for over three decades, DeWitt Jr. served as the everyday CEO, and he did okay. I mean, okay. Or shall we say the incredibly golden era of St. Louis baseball that captured multiple National League pennants, two World Series championships, and the massive development of Ballpark Village. Now, Bill DeWitt III, that's the third. He's the next one under the Jr., if you weren't following along.
20: Yeah.
14: He has served as team president since 2008. So he officially steps into his father's everyday shoes as the macro leader of the club. Strikingly, the family has promoted Anouk Karunaratne. That was perfect.
20: That's fine.
14: That was perfect. This is a Wash U grad who actually formerly ran business strategy for the Toronto Blue Jays, who's coming off a pretty successful season, to assume the role of business president. The DeWitt family strongly reiterated yesterday that they have absolutely zero plans to sell the team, guaranteeing that the Cardinals will remain in family hands for decades to come. Bill DeWitt III spoke directly to fans, stating, quote, "On the baseball side of this building, we know that there is an immense amount of hard work ahead, and we are entirely committed to a plan that will lead to sustained competitiveness and ultimately bringing another championship trophy back to the city of St. Louis." End quote. That's it.
20: That's it. That was the big, that's the big one.
14: Yay. So, while the suits were shifting right. upstairs, the action on the yes, you can breathe a big sigh of relief now.
20: Yes, uh-huh. we were all worried.
14: On the field in Busch Stadium, it didn't go to according to plan, though. The Cardinals ran into a buzzsaw, dropping the series deciding rubber match. 9-4 to the Arizona Diamondbacks. Left-handed starting pitcher Matthew Liberatore had an incredibly rough night at the office. Liberatore was tagged for 6 runs and 8 hits in just 5 in the third innings. So, deeply frustrating month for him. In June, he posted a 10.34 ERA. Yikes. Entire game was decided in catastrophic fourth inning where Arizona basically batted around the lineup. Well, let's see. The Cardinals will take a deep breath, though, flush this loss down the drain, and prepare for their next battle. Moving over to the global stage, let's start with the single biggest sporting event on Earth. Tonight at 8 p.m. our time on Fox, the United States men's national team will take the pitch against Turkey live in their final Group D match that really doesn't mean anything. The group stage is officially wrapping up in North America, and the field for the historic 32-team single elimination knockout bracket is setting like concrete because this tournament has expanded to a massive 48 teams. Now remember, the top two teams from all 12 groups automatically advance alongside the 8 best third place finishers based on mathematical goal differential. That's how they're going to complete the next round to even it all out. And then remember, next World Cup, they're going to move it to 64 freaking teams. That is wild. Single biggest headline in our megastar, Christian Pulisic, has officially declared himself 100% healthy, and he is ready to roll. Pulisic, who's been battling that left calf injury, it forced him to miss the game over Australia, returned to full intense team practices with his teammates yesterday in California. Now, I don't know if he's going to play.
20: He may. They said he's going to play a little bit just to kind of get up to speed.
14: Think so? Just to get some minutes?
20: He won't play the whole game.
14: Put him in the last 20.
20: Yeah, put him in for a little bit.
14: Put him in the last 20. Head coach Mauricio Pochettino is highly likely to bench several everyday starters to give them a massive physical break while utilizing Pulisic for a brief 20 to 30 minute window, is what they are saying. So it's a win or go home round of 32 knockout match on July 1st in Santa Clara. That is going to be our first knockout stage game. Meanwhile, the underdog national team of Bosnia Herzegovina, which is hometown favorite, if you will. That's who I saw over at City Park, defeated Qatar 3-1 in a high stakes Group B finale to put themselves on the absolute precipice of advancing to a knockout round for the very first time in the nation's history.
20: There is a chance they may play the USA next round, right?
14: Huh. Oh, I don't know. That would be wild.
20: Yeah,
14: that would be wild. That would be a St. Louis original for sure. I'm your sports, and that's your moon. And sports is brought to you by Heavy Smoke Barbecue today. World champion barbecue and a world-class meal. 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
20: Thank you.
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11: 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Scott, King Scott, get on the microphone there. 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
22: Bracelet. 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
11: No.
23: No, that's
11: in fact,
23: that
11: they don't take credit. 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
22: Oh, you're right. You know? Keep adding.
11: Get me Dan Royce on the phone.
23: Okay.

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7: Let's all say it.
6: All right,
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5: Pounding my mom through the glass.
4: Nice. Hey, Captain Jim's Fireworks tonight. Join us. We'll all be down there. Woody will be down there with his show co-host, Greg. 6 to 8 o'clock, Captain Jim's Fireworks. West Alton, Highway 67, right between the bridges. Ton of stuff to be given away. Fireworks. We got tickets. We got T-shirts. We got stickers. Just a good time. Good hang. So it'll be great to see you down there tonight, 6 to 8 o'clock. Captain Jim's Fireworks in West Alton. Learn what else?
7: Turnstile presale is happening, I believe, at 10 a.m. And so get yourself some tickets to that October 7th over at the Grizzlies ballpark. I'm so stoked, and I hope to see everybody in the pit.
4: All right.
7: Yeah, and that's all I got.
4: Rafe.
5: No notes.
4: Scott.
6: I can't wait to make some snakes with you all tonight. It's going
4: to
6: be fun.
4: Making snakes, huh?
6: Yeah.
4: Yeah, we give Scott, like, the little dragon snaps and the poppers.
6: Yeah. Oh, well, those are still
7: those are best. Sparklers are still my favorite.
4: Sparklers? You could burn yourself. We don't want Scott hurting himself. All right, we leave you with a selection from our Team Rizzo Member of the Day brought to you by Hotshot Sports Bar and Grill from High Ridge, Missouri. Mandy Warner is our Team Rizzo Member of the Day. And Mandy wants to hear this song. I love it. And we will see you tomorrow. Have a great rest of your day.

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Donnie Fandango hanging out with you. I've got your chance to win 4 packs to see Evanescence out at Hollywood Casino Amphitheater, as well as Muse. And I do believe I'm also going to have some sneak passes for tonight's screening of the new Jackass movie at Ronnie's in South County.

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It's Learn from the Rich Show every morning. 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

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So coming up in the 11 o'clock hour, I've got a fantastic new song from A Perfect Circle. 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So we got some things going on. I hope your Thursday is good. I'm so stoked we almost made it to the weekend, people. You have no idea. 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

Well, tonight, the work is tough for me. I am hosting an advanced sneak peek screening of Jackass Best and Last tonight at Ronnie's in South County. I want to give two people the opportunity to join me tonight at Ronnie's for Jackass Best and Last. Winner gets to see the film before it hits theaters everywhere tomorrow, June the 26th. Johnny Knoxville and the gang return for one final fling at the big screen. 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Jackass Best and Last tonight at Ronnie's Theater in South County. If you would like to join me, movie starts at 7. You need to be there by 6:45. I will take my first two folks and get them set up to join me tonight for this sneak of Jackass Best and Last. From Missouri, 314-624-3833. From Illinois, 618-398-3833. I very much remember when I was working at Slackers, and I started working there in early 2000, maybe 2001, and we were selling these CKY videos left, right, and center, and I didn't know what the hell it was. But I eventually caught up and have been a proud member of this Jackass family. Well, maybe not family, but I've enjoyed watching the hell out of it, that's for sure. Jackass Best and Last in theaters tomorrow.

So my youngest son is almost 17, but where he is in his development and maturity as a human being, we have just started to let him watch Jackass stuff. So all of these, he just watched Jackass 2 like a month ago. So all of this is still very, very new to him. And I'm going to take him tonight to see this movie. And I am afraid at one point that he might hyperventilate from laughing continuously so hard. Because all of this to him, you have to admit, it's like it's new. Like, we've all seen it for years and years and years. But for Dex Man, this is kind of a new thing for him. And he's going to be out of his mind. His face is going to hurt from laughing. I'm so excited to see this movie. I'm so excited to see this movie with him, as a matter of fact.

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1: Muse will be at the Hollywood Casino Amphitheater with Block Party on July the 5th. 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

kick around and are massaged for years. But once in a while, one takes shape quickly as if it had been there all along. 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
1: Today we had a lot of fun with Riz Quiz. 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And we talked to Chris Kerber about all the Blues trade news and what he expects to happen to Jordan Bennington, actually. 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

have a super exciting Alt 101 coming up today just after 12 noon. We have one rock star celebrating his birthday and then four albums celebrating their anniversary. Let's see. One from 1991, one from 2002, one from 2013, and then the final one from 2021. I'm going to try to give away an Evanescence 4-pack in that 12 o'clock hour as well. Just sort of depends on...

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Alt 101, June the 25th of 2013 saw the release of Pick Up Your Head from Middle Class Rut and the absolutely badass Aunt Betty. We've got one more for you in Alt 101, Modest Mouse, and their album The Golden Casket, released on this date in 2020.

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And I didn't even really realize this until I was talking to my dad a couple of weeks ago. We have been going to Captain Jim's there in West Alton for as long as I can remember. My dad said that that's where we always got our fireworks when I was a kid, which I did not obviously remember. But pretty cool that Captain Jim's has been around that long. And if you need more details on seeing everybody tonight at Captain Jim's, 1057thepoint.com, Scotia Square.

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Cardinals are in action tonight. Final of a four-game series against the Arizona Diamondbacks. 6:45, first pitch for that one, and an absolutely full slate of World Cup soccer today. Ecuador and Germany at 3. Tunisia and Netherlands at 6. Japan and Sweden also at 6. USA in action tonight against Turkey at 9 o'clock. And also tonight at 9 o'clock, you've got Paraguay and Australia. I've said it before, I'll say it again. I haven't watched this much soccer in my entire life that I've watched the last 2 weeks. So much. I love it. Obviously, it would be why soccer's biggest sport in the world. That's sports. This is 311 on 105.7 The Point.

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I'm not proud to admit that if you gave me a map of Illinois and said point, find Waterloo, I don't think I'd be able to do it. And that's no disrespect to Waterloo. It's just more me being dumb. New music now from Dirty Heads on 1057 The Point. 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
1: Twister

All right, St. Louis, I hope you have an absolutely tremendously fantastic Thursday night. Don't forget to go and see the Riz Show as well as the Woody Show. They are out tonight at Captain Jim's in West Dalton. But you'll hear very much more about that with the Woody Show. It's coming your way next. And I'll be back tomorrow after the Riz Show. Have a great night, St. Louis. Blind Melon on my way out.

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2: Hey, what's good, everybody? Day number 4 of 5. It is Thursday. It's a pre-Friday. It is June the 25th, 2026. 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
3: Hey.
2: It is 105.7 The Point. My name is Woody. That is Greg Gorey.
3: Hi.
2: We got Menace.
4: Yeah.
2: There is Gina Grad.
5: Yo.
2: Seabass is here. We got Sammy. Jeff G. Morgan is here. We got Vaughn. Dumbass Tyler. Bort. Menji. Phones are open. 877-44-WOODY. Send us a text, check in over to 22987. Muse tickets coming up for you again today. That'll be in the 3 o'clock hour. Also got tickets for Five Finger Death Punch. We'll have those in the 5 o'clock hour. If you just want to set yourself a reminder, I know you're busy.
3: Yes.
2: You got things to do, things to attend to. So we'll be getting to that. Another reminder, we got the big event tonight at Captain Jim's.
4: Oh, yeah.
2: Myself, Rizzuto, Greg,
3: yep.
2: Members of the Rizzuto Show, Learn, Rafe, Moon. Everybody's going to be out there. Shooting off some fireworks. You know, America.
3: Yeah.
2: We'll have some giveaways there, point stuff to give away. Captain Jim's Fireworks later on this evening, 6 p.m. to 8 p.m. Come join us out there right off Highway 67 next to Dirt Cheap in Westall. You guys know where Captain Jim's is.
3: Come on.
2: This is an annual pilgrimage that needs to be made. We got, like I said, phones open, texting, social media. Find us there at The Woody Show. News headlines coming up. Yeah, I think that's pretty much it.
3: Yeah, it's going to be a good day.
2: Today, ladies and gentlemen, is Global Beatles Day. I know Greg is very excited.
3: Oh, yeah, they're not overrated at all.
2: Somebody sent us an F, Mary, Kill for you, Greg.
3: Oh.
2: Green Day.
3: Oh, God.
2: Bruce Springsteen.
3: Oh, God.
2: Sonic Youth.
5: Whoa. Oh, God.
3: Can I kill all of them?
5: Can you kill yourself?
3: Yeah, kill myself right
2: somebody
3: now.
2: Somebody texted over that. So, F, Mary, Kill, Green Day, Bruce Springsteen. Sonic Youth.
3: I guess I'll marry Sonic Youth. They're the least offensive to the ears.
6: And they don't really tour as much anymore,
3: yeah.
6: So they could just stay at home.
5: Yeah,
6: so
5: out of sight, out of mind.
3: I'll go ahead and marry them. Now, who do I want to hate, F?
5: Yeah.
3: Oh, man. I guess Green Day because they're younger.
5: He's not 90.
3: Yeah, they're not 90. And then Bruce, happily kill.
2: Yeah.
3: Dude, yeah.
4: Wow. Kill Bruiser like that?
3: That's right.
5: You knew that was coming.
2: That doesn't surprise me.
5: This all tracks.
2: I knew the kill was going to be between Bruce Springsteen and Green Day.
5: Yeah, but your reasoning makes sense.
3: Yeah, and isn't Billy Joe bi, so he'd probably maybe. Like it. Yeah,
6: I mean,
3: like
6: it looks like half of, you know.
2: 877-44-WOODY. You can send us a text. Check in over to 22987. So dermatologists giving warning.
5: Uh-oh.
2: Not just washcloths. It turns out that washcloths and loofahs, like loofahs I can understand more, but not doing your skin any favors.
3: Okay. They both suck.
4: All right.
2: So washing with your hands, they say, is the safest and most effective way to clean your body.
3: Mm-hmm.
2: Your hands are less likely to irritate the skin, unlike the loofahs, which Greg will tell you are just
3: They're too scratchy.
2: Yeah. Yep.
3: They are not like whatever people think they are, comfortable. You know, luxurious.
2: Also, I think a man using a loofah is a little questionable.
3: It's,
2: also,
3: it's like a Brillo pad.
2: I just associate them with women.
3: They are girly.
2: Right?
3: Yeah.
2: But like a washcloth? Mm. Dude, a washcloth is a game changer.
3: Kind of old-timey.
5: Yeah.
2: Yeah, but a washcloth with they make that soap? Like, the liquid soap.
3: Oh.
6: Mm-hmm.
2: No, the Dove body wash. Like Dove for Men body wash, Greg?
3: Yeah.
2: It lathers like crazy.
3: Really? Okay.
2: But you got to use it. But you can't use it on your hand. You get the lather when you put it on the washcloth, and then it works.
5: Right. So
4: I'm not a washcloth guy. When do you apply it? In the shower or outside the shower?
2: What?
3: In the shower.
2: What are you talking
6: about?
2: A
6: washcloth?
3: A wet washcloth in
5: the
3: shower.
5: You wet it with the
2: You bring it in the shower.
3: Gel
2: you put
3: on
2: the stuff on it, soap or liquid soap.
3: And then rub it all over.
2: And then you use that to scrub your body down.
4: Oh, really? Mm-hmm. Okay.
2: Yeah.
7: And it's a must you have two washcloths. One for your face and body, one for your butt.
4: Yeah.
2: See, I disagree. I think you just do your ass last. That's the last thing. But here, because I'll bring this up in this whole thing. So your hands are less likely to irritate the skin, unlike loofahs. They don't sit around collecting bacteria between showers.
5: Yeah.
2: Loofahs become a breeding ground for germs if they're not cleaned after every use. You know people aren't
5: That's
2: doing that.
3: Cleaned after every use.
2: And that can especially be problematic for people with eczema, acne, sensitive skin. Okay, here we go. Yeah. Washcloths get a little bit more love from dermatologists, but still come with a warning. They can provide gentle exfoliation by removing dead skin cells, but using them every day may damage your skin's protective barrier. So if you use a washcloth, wash it frequently and hang it up to dry in between uses. Who's reusing a washcloth?
3: Oh, honestly, I would.
2: If I used one,
3: I wouldn't wash it
5: every
3: time.
5: So when you use a washcloth in the shower,
2: it's
5: a one and done.
2: One and done.
5: I've never heard of that before.
3: Yeah,
5: I've
3: never done
5: that.
2: Yeah, I wash my body.
4: How long do you leave it in there for?
2: I scrub my ass.
5: Yeah.
2: I rinse out all the soap and stuff from it, and then it gets hung up to dry, but then it goes in with the dirty towels.
5: Wow.
2: I don't reuse a wash. A towel I will reuse like to dry yourself.
5: Sure.
3: Yeah.
2: But because you've used it to scrub your body,
5: I don't use a washcloth. That's why I've never heard of someone just using it once.
2: Yeah, I don't use
3: it. Me neither.
2: Between uses, there's one use.
3: In the shower.
4: So how long you guys keep it in there other than Woody?
5: I don't use one.
3: I don't use one, but if I did... 5 days.
2: 5 days?
3: Yeah.
2: Nah, man. Because then that goes back to Jeff's point about you're washing your ass and your grundle and your nuts. And dude, you don't reuse that.
7: See, I use my hands all over my body, right?
2: Yeah.
7: And then I just have a washcloth for my butt, which I, will rotate every few days. Because if it's just going in my butt, then
2: it's going in your dirty ass.
7: But I'm not using it back on my face.
5: Yeah. No, that's a good point.
7: But there might be.
3: That makes sense.
7: I flip it over. Just when you were young, you switch out your underwear like that and turn them inside out.
4: What about the fecal, dude? There might be fecal.
2: Right. That's exactly right.
3: It's going right back into the butt.
7: Yeah.
2: That's you don't want that going back.
4: So you're wiping fecal on yourself?
2: Yeah.
7: No, the soap kills it, bro.
2: Washcloths are one and done. Because you could make the argument with the bath towel, because once you're done showering, then you are clean.
3: You're clean.
2: Right? And you're just drying yourself off.
5: Yeah.
4: And
2: that's all good.
5: I think we all agree with
2: that. Because you can reuse that because you're drying off your clean body. The washcloth was used to take your body from dirty to clean.
5: No, you're right. But I do know somebody who uses the same towel every time, and she has a face side and a butt side of her towel. So she doesn't. Do you really?
7: Yes.
2: That's
5: funny. You don't mix those up.
2: All right. That's pretty funny. 877-44-WOODY. I was just like you, Greg. There's just bar of soap and then my bare hands.
3: And you just hold the bar and rub that all over
7: you.
2: For the longest time. Did I forget where I was staying? And I was getting sunblock and stuff off, after being out in the sun and the beach and stuff all day. And I used the washcloth with whatever that brand of liquid soap was. I'm like, man, washcloth with the liquid soap, that's a lot of lather. I like that.
3: I felt like the lather kind
2: of scrubbing down.
5: Got a lath.
2: Changed up. All right. Well, there you have it. I didn't realize that anybody used a washcloth more than once.
3: Right.
2: That's what I learned today.
4: All right.
3: At a hotel, maybe.
2: Y'all are f***ing gross.
5: Yeah. How many washcloths do you have?
2: I have one for every day. There's at least seven. It comes with not. It comes
3: washcloth
2: with a set.
3: Baller.
4: Yeah. Are they embroidered? Did they say what day?
2: No, I bought them at Target. They come in a pack. And then they're all tied up with some kind of
5: The little ribbon.
2: Yeah.
5: Honey, have you seen my Wednesday cloth?
2: Yeah. Wasn't $1 billion right there at Target. Anybody can get them.
5: Even I have them.
2: Yeah. 877-44-WOODY. Text us over to 22987. Quick break. More Woody Show next. Hang on.
8: 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Right back. The Woody Show. We'll be right back. The Point Concert Calendar is brought to you by Iron Age Tattoo, your number one choice for tattoo and body piercing since 1994.
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1: 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We've got more cloudy skies in St. Louis today with possible rainy conditions tonight. There's a high of 85 and a low of 70 today.
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1: Hey, hey.
0: Just a heads up, the Muse tickets, we'll have those for you next hour. 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
2: Yeah.
0: Another band coming through town this summer, Breaking Benjamin. 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

0: grad.
1: Yeah.
0: Another G added to the list. Jeff G is the newest member of the show. Somebody texted over and said, you guys may have covered this already, but who is Jeff G to the show now? Well, I think he's like second cousin twice removed.
1: Yeah, on his mother's side.
0: I can't really figure that out. My kids were asking some question the other day, like, well, if, you know, we have kids and they become whatever, like, who is this person? I'm like,
1: I can't do it.
0: Right?
1: It makes
0: my, it makes my brain hurt.
1: Yeah.
0: Jeff is the executive producer of the show. So
1: and sports.
0: What's that?
1: And some sports.
0: Oh, yeah, everybody chimes in on many different things. But yeah, the overall, like, the title, not that titles all that matter that much, but yeah, if you had to, if you're keeping track, I guess you're playing the home game, doing the score at home. Mm-hmm. How people, like, I don't know why anybody goes to baseball games and does the score.
1: The stats.
2: Those are nerds.
0: Yeah. Oh, those are hardcore nerds, right?
2: Yeah.
0: I mean, some people get really into it. They love it. 877-44-WOODY. Send us a text over to 22987. All right. So thoughts on this. Georgia science teacher did sex stuff with 6 teenagers.
1: Oh.
0: And she broke her house arrest conditions 85 times in 1 month.
1: Damn, bitch.
0: Including a visit to locations where children were present. Her name is Maris Nichols.
2: Insatiable.
0: She's 25 years old. Wait for some of these details. She was already charged with having sex with a student. And when she was rearrested last month after the cops found out about 5 other teens, she had sex with a boy in a school closet, as well as a parked Hummer, hooked up with another boy in his car at a golf course. She also allegedly sexted other teens about the sex acts, and she fantasized of the different ones she was telling about that, did sexting video calls to 2 other teens. And so she got released, $74,000 bond, and she was even wearing an ankle bracelet and still violated her release 85 times in 27 days. And so the prosecutors, they're now working to have her locked up permanently while she awaits trial. Here's her picture. Mm-hmm. Smash.
3: Oh.
2: Yeah, well,
0: All right, fellas. So first, let me ask the fellas first. You're 15, 16 years old.
4: Oh, 1,000,000,000%.
0: Yeah. Smash. Jeff G.
2: 100%. All day.
4: Every day. Like, she looks way older than 25.
1: Yeah, she looks 35.
4: But she's kind of, you know, cute, petite, brunette. Yeah.
2: In her mugshot, you can tell you can clean her up. And she looked
0: well, good. Because this is just a picture from, I don't know, if it was like some that was in the yearbook or something where they got this picture, but it was one of the stories.
4: Wearing a school jersey.
0: Yeah.
1: But yeah, for a teenage boy. Yeah.
2: This sounds like somebody that's off the rails, like...
4: There's a difference between once and six.
1: I mean, she's a predator, for sure.
0: She's a full-fledged slut.
3: Oh, yeah.
4: And this has been, you know, topic of conversation for years, but yeah, as a 17, 16, 15-year-old,
0: right,
4: I would not have been scarred.
0: Yeah. So,
5: now that is a dirty little slut.
0: Totally.
1: Can it be both?
0: But
1: it's a win-win.
0: My thing when it comes to things like this, willing 15, 16-year-old boys, only because I was one, I'm only speaking from a perspective of somebody who was in that position and what I would have done in that situation, smash. Okay? No questions asked. I do understand what the law says. That I do understand. I do draw the line when it comes to that they have to ply them with alcohol or drugs to make that happen, because that shouldn't even be necessary.
1: Yeah, that's no longer a yes.
0: For the 15, 16-year-old boy. Because he's willing to hump the couch cushions.
2: Right.
4: And she's going to throw in party favors. Okay. Yeah. Oh, no.
0: I know it's an unpopular opinion. And there's all these people who are screaming about, you know, lock her away and throw away the key. And I'm willing to bet that if I dig into the comments that you're making on other stories, you're probably in the Free Luigi crowd. Yeah. Where this woman just banged, you know, some very willing 16-year-old kid with a perma boner. And you're looking to release, like, some, you know, guy who shot someone in cold blood.
3: An actual killer.
0: Right, just because you think he's hot. So, you know, and that one, I guess, is more of a common, you know, focus on the ladies, because the ladies are usually the ones. Guys typically, most of the time, go, oh, yeah. Like, they understand, like, what the point that I was just making, they'll go, oh, yeah. Now, of course, I'm sure there's going to be somebody who's got...
6: Yeah, I mean, here we go. I'm not saying that the boy doesn't want to have sex, but the point is that there's power dynamics there, so they're above them in a certain way, and it makes
4: so I get a better grade too. Oh no! Yeah. I mean,
2: so punish me more.
6: It's confusing, and she's still preying on kids.
0: What's confusing?
6: The dynamics.
0: Praying.
6: Yes.
0: Praying, no, praying is when I watch those like nature videos and there's like some unsuspecting whatever just hanging out, having a great day in an open field, and then here comes like a leopard or whatever.
1: But
0: like,
1: would you consider a
0: that's
1: a hot,
0: praying.
1: Would you consider a hot 25-year-old male teacher having sex with willing teenage girls praying?
0: That's different.
1: No? Why?
0: Because I didn't live that. Like I told you, I lived being a 15, 16-year-old boy.
4: Men want sex more than women do.
0: I know how those boys of that age feel because like, I was one. I don't understand.
1: But like, what if the girls are into it?
0: I can't speak to it because if you're asking me as a guy, I think that's wrong. It's one of those things that doesn't make any sense until it makes sense
1: I get where you're coming from.
0: I just know I would in no way personally, I would have in no way, shape or form felt like a quote, victim or that I was quote preyed upon, I would consider myself the luckiest boy.
2: Yeah.
6: I agree with that at the time as a 16-year-old, but I think that when you get older you would look back and go like, wow, that was actually really messed up what happened, and I don't think you would feel that way as you got older about what happened to you.
0: Yes, Menace.
2: So I found some information. People are going to say that they don't care, but they said that these boys actually found the teacher's OnlyFans account and blackmailed her.
1: So they're the predators.
0: Not only were they willing, they're the predators.
2: They ended up having some sexual relations with her, including the school closet.
1: That was a twist.
0: See? Didn't see that.

0: Chili Peppers, 105.7 The Point, Everything Alternative. It is a pre-Friday. It's Thursday. It's Thursday. It's the Woody Show.
1: Hey. Yeah.
0: Greg and I, along with Riz and some other folks from the Riz Show, are going to be out. Learn, Rafe, Moon, everybody's going to be out there at Captain Jim's Fireworks.
2: Hell yeah.
0: Starting at 6 p.m. later on today.
2: Yep.
0: We're going to be blowing stuff up.
2: Oh, yeah.
3: So yep.
0: The best deal of the year on fireworks. You're looking to load up on fireworks anyway. Whatever's left after Greg and I set all of them off.
3: Yeah.
2: I know.
3: You get
2: bring
3: the
2: a special lighter with
0: we'll
2: you.
0: Have to, we'll have to leave some for Riz because Riz gets just as geeked as either one of us.
2: Really?
0: Do. Yeah, oh, yeah.
2: All right, good.
0: Dude, back when they were building our subdivision in Oakville, they hadn't built all the houses yet. And so Riz and I, we loaded up on stuff from Captain Jim's, the mortars.
2: Yeah.
0: And dude, I still have video to this day.
2: Yeah, I was laughing so hard.
0: Dude, it was so much fun.
2: Putting them under buckets and stuff.
0: Come on out. It's on Highway 67 next to the Dirt Cheap in West Alton. That is tonight, starting at 6. Join myself, Riz, Greg, and other members of the Rizzuto Show at Captain Jim's Fireworks. Get the details, 1057thepoint.com. This is Joyce Manor. I used to go to this bar, is the name of the song. And then what, you quit?
2: Right, why?
0: Stop. 1057 The Point.

0: Morgan has a sales opportunity.
1: Oh.
0: If anybody didn't get one, Gina, Sammy, any other basics out there.
2: What?
0: If anybody needs one of the new Trader Joe's mini pastel striped totes.
2: Oh.
0: And this goes for anybody who's in the listening audience. Morgan will sell you one.
2: I will.
0: For the low, low price of...
3: $100.
0: $100.
2: Damn.
0: For the mini tote. Hold up. How big we're talking about again?
2: Yeah, they're mini.
0: What's $100
4: street value currently on
0: that could be yours
4: on the resale market?
3: I think it's around $100.
2: Really?
1: On the street?
3: Yeah, I mean, I was hoping Sammy, Gina.
2: No, my mom took off work to get me mine. I'm good.
5: I don't pay resale for them.
3: I'll give it to you for $75.
2: No, you got to go to the Korean market. They're the ones that are clamoring for them.
3: Oh,
2: yeah.
3: Really?
2: Yeah, because they can't get them.
0: You see those? What are those shoe stores, Menace, where they're selling like the kicks that they shrink wrap them back into? Yeah.
4: Just the resale stores.
0: So it's all resale. Those aren't new.
4: When
0: you see those stores, they always have like skateboard decks in the window.
4: Yeah.
0: Some shrink wrap shoes.
2: Yeah. Oh yeah.
4: Some are all brand new, or some are pre-worn and being resold. Yeah.
2: Pre-loved. Okay.
3: Because with those, you enter like a lottery to win those shoes, right?
4: Sometimes when they first get released, like you'll be put in a lottery just to be able to buy them.
3: Yeah.
0: So what you can do is just shrink wrap it.
3: Oh, okay. Mm-hmm. Yeah, I'll get
1: that. Yeah, keep it pristine.
4: Yeah. That's sell it on StockX.
0: Easy.
1: Yeah.
0: Easy. Well, she's got that for that. Also, just another reminder that she's selling her her socks and her underwear.
2: Yeah. That's how you could package them and make it $200.
3: I don't think my customers that are buying socks want to try those tote bags. But that
2: for their wife.
0: And if anybody has any advice for Morgan... And she's kind of curious about peptides. You hear a lot. People mention peptides.
4: Oh, yeah.
2: We know about peptides.
4: Dude, what you need?
3: The online marketing is working on me. I want them so bad.
4: Yeah, dude, I listen to a podcast that talks about peptides all the time. Yes. The tanning one, the de-aging one.
3: There's a glow one. There's a health one.
0: I don't understand what is it and how does it work? Is it?
4: A peptide is basically kind of like we're taking for the Zepbound. It's pretty much
2: like a hormone.
1: I think it's a shot.
3: There's different options, but I want the syringe that you shoot yourself up with.
4: Yeah.
0: Okay.
3: I feel like those work better.
0: Well, you look cooler doing it that way too.
4: Yeah.
3: The girls I see talking about them are really hot, so I don't know.
0: But is it for weight loss?
2: Well, some.
4: Well, there's so many different styles. Like again, there's
0: styles of. Okay.
3: It can be for athletes. It can be for your skin.
2: They mimic hormones. So whatever you need it for, what?
0: So they're just hormones.
2: Well, there's like synthetic hormones,
0: Okay, synthetic hormones.
3: I'm sure Seabass agrees they're really good for you and not a waste of money.
1: And which one do you want?
3: Any of them. I want the one for my skin. Tanning would be nice. They have athletic ones that are supposed to like replenish your...
1: This is so
2: weird. I think none of these are regulated so far.
3: No, they're not.
2: By the FDA.
3: But I want them.
4: In short, they're amino acids.
0: Mm-hmm. What is it?
3: That's
4: chains
3: legit.
4: Of amino acids.
0: 877-44-WOODY. 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
2: 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Yeah.
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2: Yep.
0: So what I have here, a story about a four-eared cat and a man with three penises.
2: Okay.
0: Sweet. Actually, two separate stories. I'll tell you about the cat first. A small black cat in Alabama, this genetic condition that makes him literally one in a million. His name's Dobby. He was born with this genetic mutation that gives him a curled tail and a severe underbite. Uh-huh. That's going to require surgery. But also four ear flaps, making it look like he's got four ears.
2: Ooh, oh, nice. Good listener.
0: Here's a picture. Kill it with fire.
3: Ew.
2: Oh, I love him. He's fine.
0: The previous family put him up for adoption after he wasn't getting along with their other cats.
2: Oh. Uh-huh.
0: The adoption center, they've already got a list of people who want to take him in, Gina.
2: I'll take him.
0: That's won't be killed weird. With fire.
2: Thank you.
0: They said he had

0: you know, births that are not live births, stillbirth or different other complications. But they added that the guy had two extra wangs concealed within his scrotal sac.
1: That's what I figured. That's he didn't know.
0: So neither he or his doctors knew he had this condition. They're also speculating the guy may have undergone some complications due to his condition, like UTIs, erectile dysfunction, or fertility issues.
2: Yeah.
1: Wow.
2: Mm-hmm.
1: How did they, were they like, you know what? I'm just dying to see what's inside this guy's
0: ball bag. I guess they did an autopsy.
3: Maybe.
0: Would they figure that out? I don't.
1: They look there?
2: Yeah.
1: I didn't know.
0: Well, I mean, autopsies, they kind of, they examine thoroughly everything.
1: Yeah, they really
0: everything.
1: Okay. Lay open.
3: Didn't know they opened the scrot.
0: Dude, three donks.
3: That's weird. Whoa. What if one of the ones inside was better than the one outside?
0: Oh, I know.
1: You never know.
3: And then you die with
0: it. That's why people, you know, one of the
3: dong.
0: One of the penis enhancement surgeries you can do is they cut that, is it a tendon or something?
3: I think so.
0: Because there's like there's part of your dong that's like anchored inside your body.
3: Yeah.
1: That makes sense.
0: Like on the inside from like your pubic mound inward. And so like you cut this tendon. Porn stars, the male porn stars will do it. So the boner never stands straight up.
3: Oh.
0: It's erect, but it just keeps, it stays flopped.
3: That's
1: down. What that's about.
0: Yeah.
3: What a dumb tendon that is.
0: Yeah, I know. It's useless.
3: Wait, thanks a lot.
0: Don't tether me.
3: I know.
0: Let me free.
3: Let me grow.
0: 877-44-WOODY. 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
2: A 5.6 earthquake hit Northern California yesterday, and it hit about 8:10 a.m. with the epicenter in Mendocino County. That's about 120 miles from San Francisco. But the quake was felt everywhere, all through the Bay Area. And this is pretty awesome. There are no reports of damages or injuries. There are thousands of earthquakes recorded in California every year, but only a few hundred reach a magnitude of 3.0, so people don't even realize it. And only about 20 of those reach a magnitude 4.0 or greater. So that makes this one, the 5.6, one of the largest in California this year.
3: Greg, I was concerned about your parents. Did they feel it or no?
4: I asked, and they didn't even know it happened. So. Right. I mean, because luckily it was fine.
5: Ladies, you know how that goes. You don't feel the small ones.
2: Right, exactly.
5: like a 5.6, isn't 5.6 just above average?
4: Yes.
2: So, is the earthquake even in yet?
5: Yeah. You'll feel that one.
4: So yeah, that's exactly why my mom said, I didn't notice.
2: I need something bigger.
3: Give me
5: something worth it.
3: 6.5.
2: And Shake me out of bed.
3: Then you're like, oh, no.
2: Yeah, exactly.
5: Especially those deep ones, right, Craig?
4: Yeah.
6: Those are the ones that rock my world.
5: They talk about, this one was however many miles deep beneath the surface.
2: Started my core. Yeah.
4: Okay, move on, Gross.
3: Hey, you brought it up, dude.
5: Are you thinking about your mom doing it now?
4: Oh, God.
2: Sorry, Greg.
4: She never has.
5: So do you think your mom's ever tried anal?
4: Absolutely not.
5: No,
4: she's a virgin.
5: Well, think about all the parties. You said that it was always people over. It was always
2: drinking.
5: A party.
2: Yeah.
5: Always the drinking. You don't think there was ever that one night she's like, you know what?
2: Let's
5: just give it a shot.
4: No. No oral. No oral. No.
5: You're totally kidding yourself.
4: No.
5: Your mom is totally oral.
4: Way.
5: Oh, yeah.
2: Oral crazy.
5: No. How long have your parents been married?
4: 60 years.
5: Okay, you think two people who've been married together 60 years.
4: I've never heard my mom say the F word. I think I've heard her say bitch.
5: You heard her say the C word.
4: I've heard her say the C word a few times.
5: More recently, too.
4: Way more recently.
5: Yeah.
4: And then, but no, she's never oraled. She's never oraled.
5: Yeah, right.
4: There's no way.
5: Dude, she was insatiable back in the day.
3: No way, dude.
2: Yeah, she probably just doesn't remember.
5: He was telling that story the other day about how, like, I don't remember a weekend where there weren't people over and there wasn't a party.
4: True.
5: And
4: that's true.
5: Like, so drunk they're having him drive people home.
2: When he's like 12.
5: At 13 years old.
4: But no oral.
3: No oral.
5: Yeah, anyway. You don't think they ever, like, invited, like, a threesome or anything like that?
4: All right. No.
3: That's a little too far.
5: Well, no, I mean, you know, 60 years, dude.
2: Yeah, a key party.
4: My dad's probably done all that, but
5: with
4: not,
5: who?
4: Not
5: he's been with the
4: mom.
5: Same person for 60 years.
4: Oh, that's a good point. So how did he do that?
2: Is he stepping out? He better not be.
4: It was like a week
5: before.
4: Do your
5: parents have an open marriage?
3: Dude,
4: a week before they met, my dad probably went on a big... a week before they met, my dad probably went on a big oral spree.
3: Oh, hell yeah. Maybe.
5: Yeah, maybe.
2: Specifically.
3: Yeah, I want to be invited over to the house again. They have great, you know, finger sandwiches. So
4: yes.
3: Let's not mess this up.
2: Speaking of which.
5: Dude, Greg's parents are the nicest people.
4: They really are.
5: On earth. They're so sweet. And your mom is very sweet. I almost feel bad asking that question. But
2: 20 times in a row.
5: I love putting Greg on the spot like that when I get to see his face and just watch how uncomfortable
4: What
5: it brings me joy.
4: What else is happening, Gina?
2: Oh, I'm glad you asked.
3: No, let's stay on this subject.
5: Yeah, what else?
2: Former UFC star Dustin Poirier. He's gone viral again after getting arrested in an airport in Georgia for public intoxication. So he was allegedly super wasted and was causing
5: a big
2: old scene.
5: Did you see the video?
2: Well, you gotta say it because, you know.
5: You don't. You saw the video.
3: Maybe he was on medication.
2: Yeah, exactly.
3: Dude.
2: Maybe he was having a psychotic break. But he seemed super drunk. Body cam video shows Poirier going after officers. Check this out.
7: I'll go with you right now.
8: Bro, I don't want to fight. Bro, I don't want to fight.
7: Let's go.
8: I don't want to fight.
7: Let's go. Let's go, big dog.
8: Bunch of hoes.
7: Let's go.
8: you Dustin Poirier?
7: Man, you, bro.
8: All right, just relax.
7: Man, you and her.
3: Whoa.
2: Oh, boy.
3: That's

0: not very nice.
1: Yeah, he got arrested. Classy. Yeah, and a lot of MMA fans, they're posting that they're worried about him. But he addressed it on social media. He told supporters, I love you all, and I'm working on myself. Okay. Aw, babe.
2: The charge of public drunkenness always bothers me for some reason. Because if you can't be drunk in public, you technically, what, you can only be drunk at home?
1: Well, you can't be a drunken a-hole.
2: It makes no sense to me. Like, if you get drunk at a bar and then do the right thing and you walk home, that's technically being drunk in public?
1: Well, yeah. If I can put on my Seabass hat, which I don't like to do, actually, I think it's just about disturbing the public and making a scene and acting
2: against
1: society.
2: So if
1: you're
2: drunk, it's okay, but if you're doing stuff, you can't.
0: Yeah, right. But I'm sure if you get stopped for some reason because you're walking at 4 a.m.
1: In
0: the middle of the night and a police officer stops you just to see what you're doing there and then you smell like alcohol, I'm sure you'll also
2: that
0: get busted
2: for that.
0: Would
2: just tack on it. Yeah, charge.
3: Exactly. Speaking of classy, like UFC fighters, right? Did you see the Carnival Cruise fight?
1: No. I missed it.
3: Dude, and you got to wonder, how does Spirit become Spirit? How does Carnival end up being Carnival?
2: Right.
3: You know, where it's like, man.
2: How'd you get that reputation?
3: It's a reputation. I'm sure they were just trying to like, hey, look, how can we deliver an opportunity to take a cruise for a reasonable price?
1: Great thing.
3: But then you do start getting trashy people when you start being the rollback Walmart bottom of the barrel pricing, right? Mm-hmm. Like you have people that show up, but now it's like I think a lot of people will avoid Carnival just because they don't want that on their vacation. They don't want all this crazy nonsense and twerking and all that. And so there was this huge fight. I don't know if you saw the video, but huge fight.
0: Did the day end in Y?
1: I've been on two Carnival cruises and I had a great time.
3: I've heard that. I've heard that too. But like, when was that? I feel like it's been over the last handful of years.
1: Yeah, this
3: Carnival
1: like 10
3: has,
1: years ago.
3: Has morphed into what it is now, which is somebody said it's the Waffle House of the city.
2: Yeah, totally.
1: Oh, damn.
3: I saw that in the comment for this story
1: because
3: these two families just started fighting. They were in the cruise terminal. It was after the cruise had docked at the end of the cruise, and they're fighting.
1: Two
3: women, they're arguing. Then they start punching. Then this dude pushes one of the women, causes her man to then jump in, and then it's a full on Royal Rumble, dude. Like 16 people are fighting. Hold on, I do have a clip. You gotta hear this, man. It's
0: okay.
3: Like what the hell is going on? Like I understand it's the end of a vacation. Nobody's in a great mood.
2: Yeah, that's always a depressing time.
3: But do we really have to go and do this? Like this one chick's got like a hairnet on.
1: Oh,
3: another person's in pajamas.
0: Of course.
3: And they're jammies.
4: I'm going to say,
5: I will rule you.
0: Noise.
4: And
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23: 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We've got more cloudy skies in St. Louis today with possible rainy conditions tonight. There's a high of 85 and a low of 70 today.
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0: Everything Alternative. It's 105.7 The Point. It's Thursday. We are The Woody Show.
1: Hey. Yeah.
0: Woody, Greg, Menace, mm-hmm. Gina Grad.
2: Yeah.
0: Phones open, 877-44-WOODY. Send us a text over to 22987. We got the Muse tickets coming up between now and 4 o'clock. Muse will be in town at Hollywood Casino Amphitheater a week from Sunday. So 4th of July weekend is next weekend. You know, blow stuff up. The fireworks you get from Captain Jim's later on.
1: Yeah.
0: When Riz and I and Greg are all out there.
1: Having a blast, literally.
0: Yeah. And then Sunday, you know, head on out to Hollywood Casino Amphitheater and see Muse with the free tickets.
1: Reb, good plan.
0: That you are going to win coming up later on this hour here on 105.7 The Point. Story of the news, a former school district bus driver here in the St. Louis area now facing 37 felony counts.
1: Oh, jeez.
0: Because cops say that she drank alcohol before she was driving the students.
2: Oh, no.
1: Smart.
0: Donna, what are you doing? She admitted to drinking half a bottle of Coors Light.
1: Whatever.
0: What?
1: Yeah.
0: All right, so you were well hydrated.
1: Yeah. Sure.
0: They gave her the breathalyzer, and she hit a .029, which is below the legal limit of .04 mm-hmm. when you're operating a commercial vehicle. My son got tripped up on his driving test with that. They say if somebody under 21 is pulled over and given a breathalyzer test,
1: what is it?
0: And he put .08.
1: Zero.
0: I go, no, because okay. He goes, but that's a trick question.
2: I'm like, it's
0: not
2: a trick question.
0: I said, because you're under 21, so you're not supposed to have any
1: zero
0: in your system. So 0.01 was the correct answer on the.
3: Yeah.
2: That's funny.
3: They're tricking me.
1: Yeah, it's
0: anyway,
1: BS.
0: So, yeah, arrested. Was also taking a bunch of medications. So,
1: wrong line of work.
0: Yeah. So win those Muse tickets between now and 3. And then right now, we are listening to Muse, Knights of Sidonia. It's The Woody Show, 105.7 The Point.

0: So, yeah, reading about, man, if you're feeling all nostalgic, sentimental about the old days, that's big. That's why I think that whole thing with analog.
1: There you go. It's so back.
2: Yeah, in a big way.
0: Old-timey, like, cameras.
1: Cameras, especially.
0: Mm-hmm. And things like that. But thanks to social media trends, like, you know, when 2026 is the new 2016.
1: Yeah.
0: Hey, what were you like in the whatever it was?
2: Yeah.
1: And then in the 90s.
0: Yeah, with the Goo Goo Dolls song. Mm-hmm. Yep. You know, even younger people are embracing it. This is a new survey. Half believe 2026 will be a year of nostalgia. So eventually, like, we'll think back to 2026 and be like, oh, babe.
1: Really?
3: Yeah.
0: Yeah. And that jumps to 61% for Gen Zers, 54% for millennials. But it turns out nostalgia influencing the travel plans as well.
2: Really?
0: It'll affect trips, destinations, activities, people you're going to be traveling with. Summer is the peak for these nostalgia trips. Asked what they're most nostalgic for, Gen Z's top pick was 2012. As I've mentioned, millennials would love to relive 2006.
1: Mm-hmm.
0: Gen X would like to redo 1996. That was a good year.
2: Yes, please.
0: And I'm a Gen Xer. Yep. Like 1996, I can think of a lot of things of 96.
1: Fantastic.
0: What was going on? Like, what was going on in my life and just how things were.
1: But if you're going to take a trip that inspires nostalgia, where are you going?
4: Yeah, I'm trying to
0: I would think of like maybe
1: like your hometown or something.
0: Maybe go back to where you went to college.
1: Maybe.
0: Or, you know, like go back and see your college town or maybe a town where you grew up and now you've moved on in your adult life. I don't know.
1: I did that somewhat recently where I drove by this apartment that I lived in when I went to college. And instead of giving me nostalgia, I thought, wow, this is kind of dumpy.
4: Yeah. You know?
2: Yeah. Dude, I did the opposite.
4: Yeah.
1: This is what I thought was nice.
4: Yeah, dude, it's crazy. I went back to my hometown and I was like, oh, it's so dumpy now.
1: It looks so small and like disheveled.
0: The year that boomers look back on most fondly, 1985.
1: Ooh, ow. 85.
0: We still had the Shuttle Challenger, 85.
1: Oh, yeah.
0: That's how long ago that was,
2: right?
0: Yeah. People say nostalgia bringing them back to a happier time, gives them a sense of comfort, the comfort thing. I told you, I go through this every once in a while. Well, I'll hear whatever a song is, and it reminds me of a particular place or a particular time, right? And I start thinking, like, oh, man, that's when, man, my grandparents are still alive.
1: Yep.
0: And just kind of how things were. And that'll start to bum me out. I've never gotten what they call, like, that when people describe a midlife crisis. Mm-hmm. I've never gotten that.
1: Mm.
0: But I do every once in a while get bummed out when I get reminded of a time and, like, who's not around anymore or other things that have changed to in a way that it's like, it's not as...
1: That's the thing.
0: It's not as cool. It's not as fun now.
1: Like, nostalgia to me it's less comforting. It's more of a bummer.
2: Yeah, it's sad.
4: Yeah.
0: Really?
1: It makes me more sad.
2: Yeah.
1: Mm. And if you go to a place that you lived in or look at your childhood home, it makes you sad that it's, like you said, the people aren't there anymore.
2: Yeah, right. You can't go home again.
1: Yeah.
4: Yeah.
1: Or life was just easier.
0: Yeah.
4: Mm-hmm. Talking about the dumpy thing, it's just like, you go back to, like, let's just say the ice cream shop that you went to as a kid, and you're like, I remember when this place was thriving, and then you go there.
1: Magical.
4: And it's a total dump, and it's empty.
0: Well, it's old now.
4: Yeah. It sucks, though.
0: All run down. Like,
1: that's true.
2: Older. 30 years
1: thing
2: older.
1: I do enjoy about nostalgia is knowing, like, in my childhood neighborhood, the streets that we would jump off our bike and have to walk the bike up the hill because it was so damn steep. And you look at it now, barely a slope. Barely a hill.
0: Yeah. Yeah. 877-44 Woody, what year would you most like to go back to? I would say something around 95, 96, somewhere around there.
2: I think that's right.
0: I didn't enjoy 97 as much. There was too much going on.
1: Yeah.
0: I was living in a place I didn't like and, you know, between jobs at one point, like, I would say 2000 was a great year.
1: Mm-hmm.
0: So 96, 95, somewhere that. Absolutely. Then 2000. Yeah.
1: 94 for me.
0: And then, I don't know, I would say probably 2009 after that, because that was great. Mm-hmm. I was back working at another station, you know, that I loved, working for people that I loved. Mm-hmm. I started doing a show with my buddy Rizzuto.
1: Yeah.
0: You know, my son was born that year. There was like all this stuff. I bought a house.
2: Damn.
0: First time I ever bought a house.
1: Yeah.
0: You know, so that was a good one. 2009.
1: Yeah, I guess having the sun made that year noteworthy, I guess.
0: That was the lowest on the totem pole of what was great about that year. Yeah. You know, kids. That was a lot of responsibility, man. New baby.
1: Oh, God.
0: Like, now I would, dare I say, when Greg and I were talking about this yesterday, dare I say, like, this time right now, I think is like the one that my wife and I have enjoyed the most with like kids and being a parent.
2: Oh,
0: because they're
2: sure.
0: independent. They're totally. You don't have to like lord
1: so
0: over them.
1: Easier. Yeah.
2: This is the good old days.
4: It only took
2: this
4: 13 years, this is right?
0: 13. My son's 17.
4: Yeah. I know, but I'm talking about, well, your daughter too, you know?
0: Yeah, she's 14.
4: Oh, 14
0: yeah, so it's
4: years
0: good.
4: Then.
0: Yeah. Yeah, I'm saying it's just good. Like they're independent. Mm-hmm. You know, it's not like when they're little and anywhere they are, you got to be.
2: Yeah, they destroy everything. Know?
0: You're more like in a coaching role.
1: Right. Yeah.
0: At this point.
1: That's what Gina has to look forward to with her dog. Not a puppy.
0: Yeah.
2: I
0: right?
2: have two puppies.
0: Exactly.
2: Exactly. A human one and a dog one.
0: Stop peeing in the house.
1: It's exactly the same.
4: Yeah. 877-44-WOODY.
0: Text over to 22987. We'll be right back.

0: Bad Omens. Dying to Love. It is 105.7 The Point, Everything Alternative. And right now, we are looking for caller 10. You want some tickets to go see Muse and Block Party.
1: Rip.
0: Coming up next Sunday, Sunday, July 5th at Hollywood Casino Amphitheater. 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

0: love it. I love it. I love it. The Woody Show.
1: Yeah, we're talking about this nostalgia thing for 2006. Try to remember some other things that that happened.
2: Yeah.
1: Twitter launched in 2006.
2: Yes.
1: That was the launch there. MySpace was the dominant thing because Facebook really hadn't taken off yet. Saddam Hussein was executed.
3: That was 2006. Oh, yeah.
1: That was 2006. I watched that video. Did you watch it?
3: Of course.
2: Everybody did.
1: I watched that one.
3: Watched it many times.
1: Yeah. And then the Nintendo Wii launched.
3: Okay. I remember that.
1: That was the launch of the Nintendo Wii.
2: Good times. God. You got the Nintendo Wii. Social media wasn't like this angry space. It was all fun. Yeah.
4: We were basically coding on MySpace. Oh, yeah.
2: It was fun.
1: Yeah. I wasn't a MySpace person.
4: Oh,
1: but like, was it toxic the way that Facebook and all the other ones are? Like,
4: no, everything was
1: sparkly. I don't remember that being a thing.
3: No, like, if you compared that to something of today, what would it be? More like just Facebook?
1: No, more like Pinterest.
3: No. Oh,
2: yeah,
3: Pinterest.
2: Pretty much. Yeah, I would say Pinterest, just like people sharing their favorite music or just like meeting up. And dude, back in the day, like, I would say MySpace was the ultimate for like dating. Like, you say, I want to see like girls that are 5'2".
4: Oh, I don't remember
2: this
4: that
2: age range. Oh, dude, you really? Could break it down. You could design the person that you want to date and like their interests and like
1: Gina,
2: everything.
1: You weren't looking for chicks on MySpace?
4: No, not at the time.
2: You weren't
4: and
2: cruising?
4: I remember the only beef people would get into on MySpace is if you were out of somebody's like top five. Remember the top five
5: friends?
4: Yeah. Like, I couldn't top help but noticing. Yeah, my top eight was out.
1: Menace, you want to flex on these fools?
2: Yeah, so we had Tom from MySpace.
4: The Tom.
2: On the show.
5: What?
2: And we chatted and he put me on his top eight for like 2.5 years.
4: Wow. Lucky.
2: And we're still friends today. Do follow him on Instagram. MySpace Tom on Instagram. He's like really into photography now and golf, and he does like really cool stuff.
4: Oh, I'm sure he's comfortable.
2: Hell of a millionaire.
5: Yeah. Okay. Well, I've been wondering where he's been at.
2: Yeah, you can check him out on Instagram.
1: Yeah, because he's not working anymore, right?
2: No,
4: I don't think he ever has to work again.
2: He just travels the world.
1: Doesn't have to work, but some of those guys, they go on to the next thing. They try to go find, you know, the next thing that they want to try to launch or...
2: Yeah.
4: Or sometimes you're just good.
3: Yeah, he's doing it right. What do I got to do?
4: Yeah.
1: That's pretty cool, though.
3: To be in his top eight.
2: I know.
3: Freak out.
2: It was pretty cool.
1: This family in North Carolina, they were out for a drive, and they got trapped in their own car. The kid in the back seat was playing with a can of compressed air, as you carry around in the car.
4: Yeah. Always. Right.
1: And he was using it just to like blow things around in the back seat. Now, this is something I didn't really realize. I guess I never really thought about it, but cans of compressed air, it's not actually air. It's just like chemicals that are mixed together.
4: Oh.
1: The parents in the front seat didn't know that, and they lit a cigarette in the car because all the windows were rolled up, right? So it just kind of kept everything in there. So the light from the fire mixed with the chemicals in the can set off an explosion in the car. Everybody lived. The car is totaled, but the family, they were taken to the hospital. They're expected to make a full recovery. But yeah, this is just from, you know, lighting a cigarette.
3: Oh my, it looks melted.
1: Yeah.
3: Holy crap.
1: From, yeah.

0: just from a can. Like, how many cans of compressed air? Like, right. You can't just, like, I wouldn't think there's enough in that one, in that one can.
1: Yeah. You would have to expel the entire can.
0: Yeah, correct.
2: That's crazy. Yeah.
1: Okay, but now, weird. Just to put you on blast now, Woody, if you didn't think it was chemicals, you thought it was just a can of actual air?
0: No, I knew there was a
1: like, whatever. There had to be a propellant, right?
0: Propellant, yes. But yeah. I thought, like, okay, well, maybe they, just, you know, it's just a, you know, there's a ton of air in there and they had some other kind of propellant just to kind of push it out. like I said, I've never really even thought about.
1: Yeah. Like, how much air can you get in there?
0: Yeah.
1: Compressed air.
0: Now, yeah, this is what it feels like when I ask you about the internet.
1: Kind of. Yeah.
0: Like how Wi-Fi works.
1: Can't wrap my brain around it.
0: I don't know. It's just, you know.
1: It's magic.
0: Yeah, right.
3: Oddly.
1: Can of magic.
0: Yeah, I don't know. I have no idea. It's
3: oddly,
0: weird.
3: Like most of my life, we had helium tanks in our car. Like, and I was always afraid that they were going to explode.
0: You had helium tanks in your car?
3: Yeah, because my mom is a florist.
1: Part-time clown or something?
3: No. She's a florist, and then so she would have helium tanks in her car all the time. And then when I moved into radio and I was doing the street team, like, we always had helium tanks in the car, too, for, like, events. To,
2: and
3: like,
2: get away
3: balloons.
2: From those.
0: For the balloons and stuff.
3: Yeah, and I always thought, like, man, I hate driving around with these things. I feel like they were going to explode, but
0: I think anything under pressure, right? But I mean,
1: yeah, I would think.
3: Yes, but there could
0: end up being a problem.
3: These hydrogen cars that are out there here and there, they said, like, if you, like, run into those things, nothing will happen. It would just, like, I don't know, air would just be released. It wouldn't, like, explode. So you shouldn't be worried about it.
1: Says helium tanks can explode. They're not flammable, but they're under extremely high pressure.
0: Yeah, cool. Somebody's telling me that the propane tanks are way less, you know,
3: dangerous
0: than people believe they
2: are. Really? You think that'd be highly flammable?
1: That's good to hear, because I to this day freak out using a gas grill.
0: Yeah, like I don't know how true that is. You know, keep that in mind. But I think maybe because we think it's like a ticking time bomb.
1: Absolutely.
0: I think most people treat it that way.
1: Yeah.
3: Same.
0: But
3: yeah.
0: Yeah. Because there was some guy, I think he went in somewhere and he put a propane tank, you know, tank from a grill, just a regular size one, just put it down. Yeah, yeah. And then he tried to like shoot at it or something. And people were freaking out. They're like, you know what? Yeah, it's not that big of a deal.
1: Okay.
0: And they explained why. I don't remember exactly the reason, but...
1: I only learned super recently, like within the last few months, if you're lighting a gas fireplace or a gas grill, you light the lighter first and then slowly turn the gas.
0: Yeah.
1: I always thought you turn the gas and then put the flame up to it.
2: Because that's more fun.
0: You don't want to do that.
1: It is more fun because you get the big whoosh.
3: Yeah. This is awesome. Yeah, but the propane, I have actually never got a propane grill because I'm too afraid. So it's always charcoal.
2: Really?
3: Yeah, I'm like, dude, this thing's going to explode.
0: Oh, yeah, here. Shooting a propane tank with standard ammunition will not cause a Hollywood-style explosion or fireball.
2: Boo.
0: Instead, the bullet will
1: Well, then never mind.
0: Instead, the bullet will either dent the steel shell or pierce through it, causing the pressurized propane to rapidly leak into the air. So
1: not blow up.
0: Yeah, why it does not explode? No oxygen inside. For an explosion to occur, fuel requires oxygen. Inside the propane tank is purely propane, so the chemical environment cannot support immediate combustion, and there's no ignition or spark. So standard bullets, they're, you know, lead, copper, things like that. Those metals are non-sparking materials and don't generate a spark. People have been watching too many movies.
2: Yeah, like I was going to say, you just mentioned it. Why don't you go ahead and shoot at an oxygen tank and see what happens?
0: Yeah.
1: Yeah, but when the dude in Jaws shot the shark at the end and it blew up.
3: Yeah, thank you.
1: Fame.
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0: 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Or send us a text over to 22987. Here's a fun fact.
2: Okay.
0: The average woman cries 64 times a year.
2: Really? Wow. That seems like a lot.
0: That's the over-under. You're saying under? Like for you personally?
2: Under,
0: really?
2: For sure.
0: Sammy?
3: I'm the over, probably.
4: That's more than once a week.
3: Oh, it is?
4: Yeah.
0: But it's 52 weeks a year.
3: Oh, yeah.
1: Really?
3: Wow.
0: Wow. Even Menace.
1: I know.
2: That's
0: got
2: embarrassing.
0: That one going, yeah.
3: No, not.
0: Really?
1: What?
4: This is shocking news.
0: Okay, so yeah, the average woman cries 64 times a year. The average man cries 14 times a year.
1: Oh, that seems high.
0: That's super high.
1: That's really high.
0: Question, have you or do you cry at work? I got some normal by the numbers on this. I can tell you that no.
1: No.
2: Not usually.
0: No. Normal by the numbers. 2 in 5 people have. 14% have cried multiple times.
3: Yes.
0: I'm guessing that's Sammy.
3: That's me, yes.
0: Because I could think of one time off the top of my head, and we were talking about her being tone deaf. She started crying.
2: Oh,
0: remember?
2: Yeah.
3: She did get upset. I've cried a lot at work, just throughout my lifetime.
0: another 25% said once or twice. Another 21% have come close crying at work, but didn't. Almost 2/3 have cried or wanted to cry while on the clock. But almost everyone said that they openly vent or complain about their job to family or friends, at least occasionally. Mm-hmm. 33% said they do that every day or a few times a week.
1: Wow.
0: That seems low.
1: Yeah.
0: That one, I complain about things a lot to my wife. I'm like, how was work today? I go, ugh.
1: Yeah.
0: And I'll vent.
1: I almost cried once at work after having an argument with Mike the Show Killer. I was at my wit's end.
2: Really?
1: And I almost cried.
0: Only 12% never complain about their job.
1: Those are people who love their jobs.
0: Well, you could love your job, but it doesn't mean it's perfect that you never complain.
1: No, it's never
0: perfect.
1: It's
0: like those couples that say they never fight. Like,
2: yeah,
0: okay.
2: Not buying it.
1: Not true.
2: Yeah.
0: All right, 877-44-WOODY. Text over, do you or have you cried at work? Just yes or no, over to 22987. It is The Woody Show. It's 105.7 The Point.

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1: Oh, I don't like the smell.
0: It's back.
2: Yeah, we got Fat Chick, Skinny Chick coming up.
3: Yes.
2: Morgan's got a volunteer lined up for us. I'll try to take a guess and see how we do. This is Jeff G's first go around on.
4: Oh, he's gonna love it.
2: Fat Chick, Skinny Chick.
5: How excited are you, Jeff?
6: I'm excited, man. I can't wait.
2: Oh, you sound excited.
6: No, well, honestly, I feel bad judging, but wait. You know, I can't wait.
3: Yeah, let that go.
5: Yeah, okay.
2: Yeah, I know. Like, dude, oh my God, I'm going to Mexico and to be on the beach for a week. I can't wait.
4: I am ready.
3: I guess that's cool.
2: I am ready. Some food news. Nice little lead into Fat Chick, Skinny Chick. Taco Bell adding fajitas to the menu.
5: Okay.
2: There are two limited time items. You got fajita street chalupas and chicken fajita nacho fries.
3: Oh,
5: yeah.
2: Both have the classic fajita style ingredients, the peppers, the onions, you know, the vegetables you love, Menace.
5: Yes.
2: Marinated steak and the slow roasted chicken.
5: I actually did try this.
2: The idea is basically Taco Bell taking the traditional sizzling fajita concept and just kind of turning it into something just more portable, you know, road snack.
5: Yeah. Sure.
2: Fast food friendly.
4: This is going to sound so Sammy of me. I have never ordered fajitas in my life.
3: Really?
2: Really?
4: Wow. And when other people order them, it bothers me.
2: What?
4: It's just so showboaty and smelly. Yeah. And,
3: if I'm being honest, like, why? They smell better than they taste. Yeah. Like, the smell is intoxicating. And then they're like, they're okay.
5: Showboaty, like you're flexing on everybody for getting food.
3: Well, it is a whole presentation.
4: Not the person, but the dish.
2: It's just food towers, like, pretty flashy.
4: True.
2: It's showboaty.
7: Yeah, and you have to put it together yourself. I don't want to go to a restaurant and put my own food together. I don't like that.
2: I don't mind that. I like melting pot.
4: Melting pot.
2: I like Korean barbecue.
7: Yeah. Love that. I just don't want to give myself food poisoning.
5: Yeah. The only crazy thing is where I see fajitas the most is actually at Denny's.
3: What?
2: Denny's?
5: Oh. Yeah. People are ordering fajitas like crazy at
3: Denny's.
2: I didn't know they had
3: fajitas. We spend some time at Denny's.
5: It's popping.
2: I know they have like those skillets.
4: Yeah,
2: like a breakfast skillet.
3: Right,
4: I like that.
5: Yeah.
2: Anyway, the street chalupas, they come as a two-pack with a cheesy chalupa shell, fajita vegetables, the jalapeno sauce, you know, and either steak or chicken. The nacho fries that loads the seasoned fries, which they love pushing at Taco Bell.
4: Yep.
2: I tried them. All right, they're fries.
4: They're fine.
2: Whatever. I don't know why they make such a big stinking deal about them.
5: Well, they're here forever now, so...
2: Well, great, but they try to hype them up so much by having them, taking them away, bringing them back as if people were clamoring for
4: totally.
2: Like, God, where else are you going to get fries?
3: Yeah
4: they're
3: it's
4: very
3: not the
4: rare.
3: Mexican pizza.
2: When I think fries, I think Taco Bell.
5: Well, I think what I'm trying to say is you're probably not going to hear that anymore because they're just going to be on the menu.
2: No, I understand that, but they, in order to have them on the menu full time, they were really trying to manufacture hype.
4: Just make it a thing.
2: I don't think anybody, I didn't ever hear anybody in just a regular conversation goes, man, you know who's got great fries?
4: Yeah, totally.
2: I really wish the Taco Bell would bring back those limited time nacho fries.
4: That was a big deal.
2: You just never heard that. But they just wanted everybody to feel like, oh, well, we listened to what the customers wanted. No, you didn't, Taco Bell, liars. Like, you just wanted to have fries so you can have another ingredient that you can use to incorporate into another. It gives you another ingredient to work with, so there's more combinations.
4: Right.
2: Same four ingredients to make everything on the menu,
4: pretty much.
2: So that's what you need. Just need another. It's fine, but like, who's going to Taco Bell for fries? That's all.
4: Never met that person.
2: Yeah, so the nacho fries version, that's seasoned fries, the same fajita-style toppings, plus the cheese sauce. Get it while you can there at Taco Bell.
4: If you want a showboat.
5: Yeah.
4: Get some fajitas.
5: I was just at Taco Bell last night, believe it or not.
7: Oh, we believe it.
5: Yeah.
4: Oh, I believe that.
5: I had the cheesy gordita crunch and then the beefy five-layer burrito. That's so good.
2: Oh, they brought back the enchilito I saw. I saw a thing. Yeah. Like, was it Food Beast? One of those accounts.
5: Maybe,
2: they were saying, like, man, they just brought back. I'm not sure if it's at certain locations, limited time. Taco Bell, some bunch of
7: that
2: yeah.
7: looks
2: Taco
7: so
2: Bell
7: good.
2: Chirito.
7: I've never had one.
5: Yeah, I'm sure they did.
4: Taco Bell just brought it back,
7: dude.
4: Nice. The enchilito.
7: Do you get the three olives on top still, or is that just old school? Remember those?
2: Yeah,
6: I do.
2: They just came back on June 18th.
7: Oh,
5: nice.
7: Damn.
2: Yep. So there you go. Rolled out nationwide. Okay. $3.99 at participating locations.
7: Jeez.
2: A nostalgic throwback. See, it's all about this throwback stuff, man. Yeah. It notably omits the original black olives.
3: Oh,
4: weak.
6: R.I.P.
2: Yeah.
5: Probably cost $1 billion for those olives.
2: Probably.
4: Yeah. Ask Subway.
2: Yeah, probably. Well, we're going to take a break because this person that we have for Fat Chick, Skinny Chick is ready to go.
7: Sweet.
2: We're going to be doing that next here on The Woody Show. Oh, yeah. Someone in the text says that's a skillet menace, not fajitas. So people were ordering the skillets at Denny's.
5: Oh, really?
2: Denny's.
5: I always thought it was, I mean, I never ordered it. I always thought it was fajitas.
3: Yeah, it's just stuff that comes in a skillet.
5: Oh, wow.
2: Yeah, they have those different skillets. All good to know.
5: All right. I'll order one next time.
2: I haven't been missing out this whole time.
7: Yeah, for real.
4: I've been missing out on the Denny's fajita craze.
5: I hear
2: real FOMO when you talk about how lots of people are going to Denny's to order fajitas. Dude. Again, when I think fajitas, I think Denny's.
5: Dude, I hear these skillets going off like crazy.
2: All right, more Woody Show, Fat Chick, Skinny Chick after the break. 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
9: 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We've got more cloudy skies in St. Louis today with possible rainy conditions tonight. There's a high of 85 and a low of 70 today.
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0: 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Everything alternative, Evanescence, who will you follow? Well, hopefully you'll hang with us because we still got show to get to. And then later on, Greg and I will be out at Captain Jim's Fireworks.
1: That's nice.
0: There in West Dalton, Highway 67, next to the Dirt Cheap. We're going to have a ton of stuff out there that we're just blowing up and giving away. The stuff that we're giving away, you get to keep and enjoy that. Other stuff we're blowing up.
2: Yeah, sorry.
0: Next hour, we'll be giving away tickets to go see Five Finger Death Punch. 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
2: That's good.
0: So get those while you can. 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

0: games and listeners' favorite games. Like we get a lot of feedback and we get a lot of requests for this one. People wish that we would do it more often than we do it, but we like to keep you wanting it. You know what I mean?
1: Keep it special.
0: Yeah, keep the demand strong. It's time to play Fat Chick, Skinny Chick. And now we do have a Fat Chick, Skinny Chick version, and that would be Jeff G.
2: Yes.
0: You've not played this game before.
2: I have not. How does it work?
0: Okay, so this happened with a conversation with a personal trainer long time ago, talking about like when they get phone calls from people who want to come in and meet about getting some personal training done.
2: Okay.
0: They have a game among the trainers about like, all right, so based on how they sound and like some of the questions they heard over the phone, they try to guess if the person's going to need a lot of work or if this is more like kind of like a tone up kind of situation.
2: Okay.
0: And it's hard to tell. Now, being in radio, as you know, there's a lot of deceiving going on because people might sound a certain way, whether it's the DJ or maybe like a caller or something. They go, oh man, I bet you they're hot. And then you take a look and you're like, oof,
1: it's a cow.
0: I got that one wrong. Also hard to tell sometimes when you're asking these different questions. What we do is we get a volunteer. We're going to talk to her in a second. We ask her a bunch of questions in a set amount of time. And then we all try to guess, is it a fat chick or a skinny chick?
1: Okay. There's no in-betweens. Okay. It's got to be obvious.
3: And,
2: one or the other.
3: And in radio, there's a good bet that they are gross if you're listening to them.
0: Yeah. Well, I mean, you know. We have had both sides.
3: Not the listeners. I'm saying like.
0: Oh, you mean the on air, like the DJs and stuff like that.
1: Safe bet.
0: Oh yeah.
3: You've had to the conventions.
0: Yeah, for sure.
3: Well, no, on our end, it's up in the air.
0: I'm one of the people going.
4: We're sending our representative.
0: Yeah. Exactly. All right. Are we ready to talk to our volunteer? Yes.
4: Yes.
0: It is a volunteer. We don't force anybody to play the game and be our volunteer, but we talked to Simone. Hey, Simone, how are you?
5: How are you?
0: All right, we're doing great. All right, so you're going to play Fat Chick, Skinny Chick now, just to clarify. No way, shape, or form did anybody force you to be a part of this game today, correct?
5: No.
0: All right. Okay. All right, so and just by being a good sport and by answering these questions honestly, we're going to give you a prize just for playing along. And so we're going to have the questions. You just give us your answers, and then we'll try to... try to guess. All right, everybody, Fat Chick, Skinny Chick. Mm-hmm. As soon as you think you have it figured out, you can text your vote over to 22987. All right, here we go. Who wants to start the questioning?
1: I do.
0: All right, Greg.
1: Simone, overall, just be honest, is the interior of your car messy?
5: It is not.
3: Okay. Could you name by actual type, actual name, any of the flavors on the crumble cookie menu?
5: I actually look at their webpage like every week.
3: Oh, hello. I just stumbled into that one.
5: They're doing like a fair kind of theme this week, I think.
3: Oh, wow. Okay.
0: All right.
5: I like the flavors.
0: All right. Now, okay. do you like to cook or bake more?
5: I'm more of a cooker. But I bake too, but not often.
0: Okay, not often, but like, what do you enjoy more, cooking or baking?
5: Probably cooking.
0: Cooking.
4: What are your favorite kinds of shoes to wear?
5: Flats nowadays.
6: Mm-hmm. And how old are you?
5: I'm 31.
6: And are you married?
5: I'm engaged.
0: Engaged. Okay. Yeah. Right, is this your first marriage?
5: Yes.
0: Okay.
1: Do you have any tattoos below the waist?
5: I do not, though.
7: Okay. Do you shop for your clothing online or mostly go to a store?
5: It's a mix of both, but the store. I hate trying stuff on in the store, though, so I'll just buy it, try it on at home, and then if I don't like it, I'll return it.
0: Do you have any tattoos above the waist?
5: I do not, no.
0: Okay, no tattoos.
4: Do you have any kids?
5: I don't.
4: Okay.
3: She's not married yet. How could she have kids?
4: I know. Crazy. Well, yeah. Crazy, right?
1: Physically impossible.
0: Did you play any sports in school?
5: I did. In high school, I played tennis and volleyball.
6: Mm, okay. Right. And do you work out at all now or do anything?
5: Yeah, I still go to the gym sometimes.
0: Yeah, she's got a wedding to plan, you know?
3: Right. So gym, but not like bar classes or Pilates or...
0: Yeah, no class kind of thing?
5: No. Just I go to like regular gym.
3: Okay.
7: What would be your dream vacation?
5: Oh, gosh. I mean... I like the mountains, like going to lakes, so maybe something in the Alps. Mm.
0: So outdoors.
4: What do you wear to the gym?
5: T-shirt, leggings, or like the shorts.
4: Okay.
0: Yeah, I mean, because people who shouldn't be wearing those. Yeah. Wearing that same thing, that's not super helpful.
3: Unfortunately, that's no longer a helpful question.
0: Yeah. Do you drink diet soda or regular soda?
5: Both, but I've actually been on like a Coke Zero kick. I think it's
0: Coke Zero.
7: So good.
3: Back to Menace's question about you like being in the outdoors. What's the biggest animal you think you could take by yourself?
5: None. I have no survival instinct.
3: Not like a sparrow or anything?
0: This is your first time playing, Jeff. Do you have any questions?
2: Yeah, what's your favorite meal? Your go-to favorite meal?
0: Food. Let's say it's death row. It's your final meal. What are you asking for?
5: Final meal, probably some kind of... I'm a huge pizza fan, so maybe pizza, a burger, or like a really good steak.
6: Yeah.
7: Okay. What kind of car do you drive?
5: I drive a sedan, a BMW.
0: Okay.
6: This is confusing.
0: Do you do anal?
8: Nice.
5: I have.
0: Have.
6: Mm-hmm. Write it down.
0: Like once or like on occasion?
5: On occasion.
6: Nice. Good for you, girl.
0: Good for you. Yeah. All right. All right.
6: Do you spend a lot of time doing your makeup?
5: No, I'm terrible at doing my makeup. I like mascara and maybe some like liquid blush, but I do not have time for that.
0: Okay. Any pets?
5: I had a dog.
0: Dog. Okay. What kind of dog?
5: Mm-hmm. She was a lab.
0: Lab. Oh. All right. So that's a take them outdoors and walk them, Gina.
6: Yeah,
0: kind
6: right.
0: of dog.
6: Exactly. Not dog. The bunny that I have.
0: Yeah.
1: Do you own any t-shirts that have like the shoulders cut out? It's the... Kind
6: They're called cold shoulders.
1: Those shirts that some women think are fancy.
6: Do you have any kimonos?
5: No, I don't. Okay. Kimonos. Mm-hmm. Like, I mean, like a bathrobe, but it's like a silky bathrobe.
6: Okay, but not one to like wear out with like leggings.
5: No.
6: Okay.
5: No.
7: Are you in a Harry Potter?
5: I am.
0: Great question. Mm.
6: This might be the toughest one ever.
0: What house are you a part of?
5: Hufflepuff, unfortunately.
6: Oh,
5: I've done
6: no, now I'm back to the other
0: that's
6: one. The one
0: that's, I don't know what that means, but I just know they always have an answer for
7: just
0: that.
7: Just to give you a little bit, that's the closest one to the kitchen.
0: All right.
3: Who is your current most attractive celebrity, male or female? But like, what celebrity do you currently find in modern day to be the most attractive?
5: Apple is pretty cute.
6: Who?
5: Henry Cavill.
7: Oh, that's
3: Menace's too.
7: Oh, Menace. He's just traditionally good looking.
0: What's your favorite band?
5: I like the Red Hot Chili Peppers, Foo Fighters a lot.
6: Okay.
0: Mm.
3: Damn it.
0: Tough.
2: When you go to a movie theater, what do you order when you watch a movie?
5: Milk Duds.
0: Milk? This is, dude.
3: Son of a bitch.
0: I know. Like, just when I feel like this next one's going to push it over the edge.
6: Yeah, same. When I think she's going to zig, she zags.
0: Yeah. God. Right. What? Okay,
7: I'm locked in. Forget it. She's all over the place.
0: Yeah, I know. It is all over the place. All right. What do you put on your cereal? What kind of milk?
5: Almond milk or regular milk? I do like almond milk, though. But
0: like almond milk. But like let's focus on the regular. Picking out regular milk. There's different kinds. Whole milk, 2% skim, whatever. What are you buying?
5: Oh, yeah. The whole milk.
0: Whole milk.
6: God damn it.
7: See?
5: Yeah.
7: This is crazy.
3: Nuts.
0: God damn it.
1: I'm locked.
6: You're locked?
1: Yeah.
6: Would you consider yourself an introvert or an extrovert?
5: Definitely more introverted.
0: All right.
3: Damn it. How many gay friends do you have?
0: Do you have more guy friends or girlfriends?
5: Definitely more girlfriends.
0: More girlfriends?
3: And one gay guy.
5: Yeah.
6: How many gays?
3: Just one.
5: Just one. Yeah.
6: Just one.
1: Okay.
0: Are your friends, like, if you had to average it out, your friends on a scale of 1 to 10, how attractive are they? If you average it out.
5: I think averages out, I would say like 6-7.
0: Six, seven.
5: I did not mean to do that. I apologize.
3: That's kind of an unfair question. I'll explain why later.
7: Yeah.
0: It is?
7: She can't be dogging her friends.
3: Well, a different reason also.
7: Oh, okay.
0: Okay. All right.
6: God.
0: All right. Well, I'm just going to go with what initially my gut was telling me.
6: Yeah.
0: And I'll just lock it in there.
6: Is there will too.
0: Everybody got their guesses?
7: Yeah.
0: All right, Jeff, you're new, so you get to guess first. Fat chick, skinny chick?
2: Skinny.
0: Skinny. And any particular reason why?
2: Yeah, I just think that there's no rhyme or reason to any of her answers. And I think that the ones that she did answer truthfully lead me to believe that she's skinny.
0: Okay. All right. Mm-hmm. Gina Grad?
8: She really threw me for a loop, but I'm going to lock in at fat. She has basically memorized the Crumble Cookies website. Yeah. She's a Hufflepuff, whatever that means. She has no survival instinct, so I don't feel like she's toned. And girl, I feel you so hard on these. I'm going fat.
0: All right, going fat.
8: Yeah.
0: Greg Gorey.
1: I'm going skinny. If your name is Simone, it's fancy. You have to maintain. Yeah. She drives a BMW. They're kind of vain.
3: Yeah.
1: Almond milk is even an option in her world. That's a skinny thing to me. Her dream vacation is all outdoorsy and mountainous. That's skinny. So those override all the fat stuff to me. So right. Skinny.
0: Menace.
7: I'm going skinny, but the things I did have in the fat category was the cookie menu. I did put her vacations actually in the fat.
1: Really?
7: Category.
0: You did?
8: Yeah.
7: Because
0: I had that in the skinny column.
7: Yeah, like yeah. out in the woods. And
0: I know,
7: stuff,
0: but
7: like, yeah.
0: That's usually physical activity.
3: It can
8: right.
3: be.
7: It can be.
8: Not when I go to the mountains.
7: No, you kind of just stand there
8: yeah,
7: or
8: I'd
7: like
8: chill.
7: Camp out or something.
0: Okay.
7: And then, it's like Huff and Puff.
8: Huff and Puff.
7: Yeah. But everything else, like skinny, like the bands. No makeup. Like she doesn't have to doll herself up. No tattoos. Yeah, just she doesn't have to add on. She's a cooker, not a baker. So, yeah, clean car, skinny, and only one gay friend. She doesn't need it, you know.
0: Seabass,
3: yeah, you got. I think all your analyses are accurate overall. I will say this: that you are the average of your friends, typically, especially women. Like women, you get a group of them together; they all look alike. So when she said that her friends are a 6 or a 7, that means they're probably more like a 4 or 5.
0: See, I had a different thought process than that, but I'll get to it when we get to mine.
3: But again, never have I known anybody who could not only know the Crumble menu, but could tell me what they're featuring this week.
0: Yeah. She's on all the time.
3: And that torpedoes everything else. So fat.
0: Really?
7: Damn.
0: Seabass. Sammy?
6: I locked in at skinny.
8: Wow.
6: I also, the vacation was a big one for me. That's an outdoorsy, active type of vacation
0: you.
6: I want to do. And then also tennis and volleyball when she was younger
0: yep.
6: are
0: yeah.
6: super
0: Agreed.
6: Skinny to me.
0: Agreed.
6: I haven't known anyone to do those sports who was overweight.
1: You can't spike and be yeah. fat.
6: Yeah, the no makeup also was skinny to
0: maybe
6: me.
0: Maybe got a great serve.
1: Mm. Well, maybe.
0: You know?
6: Mm. Yeah, so I'm locked in skinny.
0: Skinny. I'm locked in at skinny.
8: Wow.
0: The Crumble Cookie thing, I had kind of in that no man's land because like people like my wife are super like into
8: yeah.
0: getting the update of whatever the things are because they end up buying them for all their other girly friends mm-hmm. as like, oh, hey, girl, I got you some cookies.
1: And that might be her once a week cheat thing.
2: Yeah, you mentioned cheat meal. The death row meal struck me the same way. Like she's having burgers and steaks and everything. Like I look at that as like a cheat meal for her.
0: Yeah. Right. Now, the things I had in the skinny column, clean car.
1: Yes.
0: Name, Simone. That sounds like a skinny name.
1: Totally.
0: Cooking as opposed to baking. Always skinny. No kids. Tennis, volleyball. Outdoors. We already discussed that.
3: No tattoos.
0: BMW. Mm-hmm. BMW. Mm-hmm. Don't see a lot of fat chicks crawling out of BMWs.
8: Crawling out.
0: Lab. Because that's a dog you gotta.
8: That was another one. I was like, come on.
0: The almond milk, the no makeup thing. Mm-hmm. You know, typically there's more makeup when you have to distract from other things.
8: Right.
0: Yeah. And so, like, I had that in the skinny column. Now, in the fat column, the flats on the shoes, the Coke Zero, anal, the cold shoulders thing, all the Harry Potter stuff, of course, whole milk, she said, if she wasn't going to pick a milk, introvert.
8: Yeah.
0: And then when the girlfriend's thing, like averaging out or, you know, the attractiveness, because if she said they were all like 8s and 9s, maybe she's the other friend who they bring along.
8: The ugly duckling.
0: To kind of help them along.
3: I'm telling you, those girls just don't exist in real life.
0: They don't?
3: I someone who's out on the streets all the time around women.
0: What they call it a duff?
2: Yeah, duff.
3: They all look alike. It's all the same body type, all the same.
0: Yeah.
3: They're very exclusive that way.
0: Yeah, so I'm locked in on skinny.
8: So who said fat? Me and Seabass?
0: You and Seabass are the only two that locked in on fat. This round of fat chick, skinny chick.
3: Also the lack of going to like Pilates, because every hot girl goes to Pilates.
0: Yeah. All right, ladies and gentlemen, we have the picture. The only person that has known this entire time is Morgan, because she's the one that sets these up with the people that volunteer. She gave us each a folded up piece of paper with her picture, Simone's picture, on here. We're about to find out, fat chick or skinny chick, on the count of three. One, two, three.
8: Damn
0: skinny
8: it.
0: Chick.

0: 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It is the Woody Show. Yeah. Hey, quick reminder. So we're out at Captain Jim's Fireworks later on, starting at 6 o'clock, 6 to 8. It's Woody. It's Riz. It's Greg Gorey.
1: Yeah.
0: It's everybody from the Riz Show. They're all going to be out there at Captain Jim's blowing stuff up. It's going to be fun.
2: Sweet.
0: So come on by. But then King Scott from the Rizzuto Show out Saturday. 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

0: dogs. I'm talking about like here on the show, Greg and Gina, Sammy and myself and Menace.
1: Jeff G.
0: Got a dog. So, I mean, they all do stuff from time to time. We're like, oh my God, what are you doing?
1: Yeah.
2: Oh, every day.
0: So this this video has gone viral. So this family dog made a little friend.
1: Oh,
0: this is in Oklahoma. It was just chilling outside and somehow found a live armadillo just roaming. Did you see the video?
1: Oh, weird.
0: Did you see the video? It's been out for a little bit, but
2: no.
0: Yeah, little dog liked his new friend, so he picked it up in his mouth.
1: Oh,
0: and he brought it inside the house.
2: I would have a heart attack.
3: Nice.
0: And that's when all hell broke loose.
4: Bingo, drop it!
3: Bingo!
4: Bingo. It's alive!
0: Just a baby.
1: Oh my God, I would have the same reaction.
4: Bingo!
1: Those things are so weird.
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0: them.
1: Sure. Yeah.
0: Because you're not used to not getting your way.
2: Yeah.
3: Yeah. I think there's some truth
1: used to
3: that.
1: Just getting your butt kissed all day.
0: Yeah. Like if you're interested in somebody, like you could pretty much close that deal because like guys are simple.
4: Yeah.
3: I think that's true.
0: Number two, things that make women mad when brutal honesty becomes too real.
1: Yeah.
3: All right. I also agree with that.
0: Like, you have to pretend like, oh, your wife comes home from the, you know, getting her hair done. Oh, no, it looks great.
4: You don't sugarcoat it.
0: When someone doesn't have the right reaction when they are upset. You can argue it all you want. But again, this is from data and surveys, all the stuff
3: so far they're
0: crunched together.
1: These aren't our words.
0: Yeah. These are things that science has found that women as a whole get mad at the most. Number four, when you're told to calm down.
3: Oh, yes. Well, yeah. F you.
0: And then the fifth thing here they listed, when you are not a priority.
3: Of course. Yeah.
4: So you agree with most of that.
3: These are accurate. Yeah. I think that a lot of them go for men too, but they're definitely for women.
1: If it was said out loud by any of us, it would not go over well.
0: Yeah, true. No, okay, because guys are used to getting friend zoned and rejected.
3: Right.
0: Yeah. So it's just like a thing. I think most guys, they go,
3: another one down. Another one bites the dust.
1: Yeah. Thick skin, hopefully.
0: The brutal honesty thing, I could see where, you know, men and women. Yeah. But I think even more so, like, dude, if a guy left from getting their hair cut and didn't go exactly what they want, they're not leaving there crying.
4: No.
0: And also, they're not expecting their partner to go like, oh, my God, it looks so good. Like, if you said, oh, my God, what'd you do to your hair? You'd be like, I don't know. Yeah, whatever. You wouldn't care.
1: It didn't go over well.
0: When someone doesn't have the right reaction to when they're upset, that's not a guy thing. Told to calm down.
3: Guys don't like that.
0: I don't know.
4: I've been on the receiving end. I appreciate it.
5: Really?
4: To let me know that I'm acting crazy.
0: And since when are dudes a priority? Never.
1: Never.
0: Yeah, even when it comes to the lifeboats, we're last.
3: That's true.
0: You know what I mean? No one even cares. Father's Day, last. Yeah. It's not a priority, man.
1: Dude, I told a female friend to calm down, and it did not go over well. And I was like, oh, I forgot.
0: Yeah, you're not even having sex with her.
1: Yeah, you're a lady.
0: 877-44-WOODY. Ladies, agree or disagree. So be honest or lie.
4: Okay.
0: If that hit the nail on the head. On the text, over to 22987. It's the Woody Show. 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
2: And ready to jump right into This Week in Audio. Seabass, what do you got for us?
3: Well, we got all the reaction from foreigners enjoying the land of plenty that is America. And this reaction right here from a Frenchman named Michael Phelps. Not the Michael Phelps. He's the other Michael Phelps.
4: Michel Phelps.
2: It's a Michael Phelps.
3: Yeah. And Michael Phelps. He pointed this out.
5: I have found out why America is so great. L'air conditioning. It is the greatest thing. I believe you need to add a verse to your national anthem that talks about air conditioning. Americans are only scared of one thing, and that is being hot.
4: So true.
3: And then we've done this for a while, and when I've stayed in hotels in London that have had air conditioning, but I went down a little hole on this one, and Europe has hundreds of thousands of deaths from heat per year.
4: Yeah. So what are we doing about it?
3: Exactly. Like, we're just like, we did not care. We did not what.
4: It happened.
2: We don't know. We have the technology.
6: I wonder if it has anything to do with utility prices, because I know people that have a place in France and they said the electric bills are insane. But
7: they're powered by nuclear.
6: Like,
7: how bad
6: thousands of dollars.
3: They had the same problem we do with morons. They listen to the whining class out there, and they just... Again, we have the technology. They could build it. They just choose not to.
8: It's old-ass buildings that never upgrade.
3: Well, yeah. I stayed in an 800-year-old building when I was studying at Oxford for the summer.
8: Wow.
3: And we had air conditioning.
8: Yeah,
2: I was showing Greg a video, because Greg loves America so much.
6: I loved that video.
2: And America gets crapped on a lot.
6: Of course.
2: People like to complain about how, quote, bad America is. And there's all these people who came in for the World Cup from all over the world.
6: Everywhere.
2: And they're like, they're blown away. Like, oh my God, this is so great.
6: This is the best.
2: It's like, the first time we went to a Bucky's, how we were blown away. Like, they're seeing Walmart and getting super excited. Yeah. They're
6: all the selection.
2: The food options and the different things and how people are just,
6: And like, they're saying how nice people are.
2: Right. Mm-hmm.
6: They're like, loving America.
2: They're like, I feel like we've been lied to about America.
7: Yes. Mm-hmm.
3: Of course, because they listen again to the whining class.
8: Yeah.
2: Now, it was pretty great.
3: Now, more World Cup stuff here, and I'm only playing these clips to support Gina and her realization that soccer blows. the actual game itself. So this happened. A man was
2: in football.
3: Football, yes.
2: Football.
3: A guy was given a red card, which means he was sent off the pitch, as they say.
8: Yes.
3: Because he did this.
9: Number 10, far away, cover his mouth. Decision is red card.
10: So that is the verdict. It is a red card for Almirón. Covered his mouth, which you're no longer allowed to do.
2: What?
3: So I first
6: he got a red card.
3: I love that ref's accent. That's fantastic. Mm-hmm. So number 10, so he covered his mouth to talk trash to another player.
8: Oh.
3: And just the fact that you covered your mouth is now ejectable offense. Because, to be fair, a lot of different countries coming together. Lots of racism being thrown around out there, aka trash
2: That's
3: talk.
2: That's part of the competition.
3: But now, they can't. They're like, well, if you don't let us see your racism, then we're throwing you out too.
7: From what I understand, soccer fans can be pretty racist.
3: I mean, there's a difference between people on the competitors trash talking.
2: I got news for you, Gina. Everybody's racist.
7: Oh yeah,
2: in a certain way, shape, or form. Well, there was a musical number done to it.
7: Like, everyone's a little bit racist sometimes. Yeah,
2: everyone's a little bit racist.
8: There's also chants that are not friendly to the LGBT community.
3: There's also people throwing certain fruit items on the field.
7: Oh my God.
2: Wow.
3: Just the fact that you can't trash talk on a giant open field, or if you try to hide your trash talk.
8: Yeah,
3: I mean, it's a pretty pussy move.
8: Lip reading has become a big thing on social, too.
7: Right. Oh, I love
9: Number 10, far away, cover his mouth. Decision is red card.
2: Easy red card.
3: And so, speaking of which, and again, this is just to help Gina and her newfound hatred of soccer. They try to, when nothing's happening in soccer, the announcers try to cover that by being super excited. Mm-hmm. So listen to how excited these announcers are at the end of this particular game, and reference that to the result of the game.
11: Uh-huh. Pickford sends it long. Still we play. Doesn't find Rashford. Hooked away by Sebo. There's the final whistle.
2: scoreless.
6: Exciting.
12: Wait, nice.
7: Jeff has something to say.
13: But wait, that was a big deal because England is one of the favorites to win the cup. Mm-hmm. And the fact that a small nation was able to hold them to a scoreless draw. It's a big deal.
8: Thank you.
13: It's a big deal.
3: You're making
2: no
3: my
2: one wants to see a 0-0. Uh-huh. Zero, zero.
3: And you're making my point for me that a 0-0 is a big deal.
13: Listen, you're right. Nobody wants to see a 0-0, but it was still a big deal.
7: Oh, yep.
3: And it was basically that call right there was like, okay, and he hits it out of bounds. It's basically foul tip, ends the game, 0-0. No.
2: Okay, so in baseball, if you go and, you know, it's a 0-0 game into the ninth inning,
6: you just keep going.
2: And
6: right?
2: Even when somebody
7: 5 hours.
2: Even when somebody walks it off in the ninth or whatever, it's like you spent 9 innings of absolutely nothing happening.
6: To get that.
2: Yeah. But mega boring.
13: It's not that way throughout the rest of the tournament. It will now be a knockout round, so it'll be different now moving forward. This is just they have to qualify.
2: The early boring rounds.
13: Yeah. Yes, if you want to call it that.
7: The skippable one.
3: The biggest event in every 4 years that you have to qualify to get into, we're still going to keep the first round nice and boring.
2: Just because people like myself and Seabass and Gina hate soccer, doesn't mean
3: eyeballs.
2: That you can't enjoy soccer.
7: Right. Yeah. Yes.
2: You know, like, so
7: God
2: the people
7: bless
2: that get
7: everyone
2: really
7: who loves
2: it. And not you, Jeff, in particular. I'm saying just in general, like, people that get so mad because, you know, somebody talks crap on something they like and they get so angry about it. It doesn't keep you from liking something or being a fan of whatever. You can still be just as big of a fan.
8: Do you know who actually cares about it, though, is the sports betting world? You know, because they expected
2: that one
8: team to, like, you know, crush them.
13: Yeah, for sure. For sure. To each their own. It's all good. I could care less.
2: Yeah.
3: Couldn't care less.
2: You could care less. Okay, good.
6: Not to me. All
2: right. 877-44-WOODY. 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More of the Weekend Audio coming up next.
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14: Muse will be at the Hollywood Casino Amphitheater with Block Party on July the 5th. 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
1: Yeah.
0: You know, less than an hour from now.
2: That's the time.
0: Captain Jim's fireworks. Greg, the big moment.
2: I know.
0: I've been talking about this with Greg for years.
2: I know. Is it summer or is it Christmas?
0: So Woody and Rizzuto. So myself and Rizzuto, Greg, I think Learn, Rafe, Moon, everybody's going to be out there. We're going to be blowing up a bunch of fireworks. Get yourself a great deal on fireworks that starts at 6. There at Captain Jim's, Highway 67, next to the Dirt Cheap, there in West Alton. 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
2: Come join us.
0: In the news, really classy, this guy, he's in trouble. He's arrested for assault, attacking people during a wedding.
3: Oh, no.
2: That's not nice.
0: He was involved in multiple fights at the wedding, and he hit a photographer. He pushed his own mother to the ground.
2: My God.
0: And before the cops got there, a family member tried to stop the guy with bear spray, and the cops eventually arrested him, and he was charged and taken to jail. Waverly, Missouri.
2: What a loser.
3: I mean, I always take bear spray to my weddings.
0: Yeah, it's going down, man. Yeah. It's going down in Franklin County, you know
2: what
0: I'm saying?
2: God.
0: We got the Five Finger Death Punch tickets coming up between now and 6, free to win. This is a song called Self Aware. Name of the band is Temper City. We are The Woody Show. 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
1: Let's get into a very exciting sport, WNBA, where Cheryl Reeve, she's, of course, the coach of the Minnesota team, which we all know is the...
2: Blazers.
1: The Lynx, of course.
3: The Portland Trail Blazers. That's the NBA.
4: I was thinking of the jacket you wear.
1: Everybody knows. Well, they had a Pride Night, as you do in the WNBA, and unfortunately... The Lynx came up short, but Cheryl had, I guess, a little bit of an apology to make.
5: Cheryl, one of the positives tonight was just the crowd, 11,600.
6: The crowd was amazing.
5: I mean, for a Pride Night to get that type of crowd where the upper deck, every seat's filled, just...
6: We should have done it for the gays. What? We didn't get it done.
4: Yes. What's wrong with that?
7: Done. Sorry, gays.
1: For the gays.
4: Sorry, gays.
1: Yeah, that's a fair thing to say. Like, it's an astronomical number of WNBA players are of the lesbianic nature. Mm-hmm. It's like 30%, and the national average is 2 or whatever. So.
8: Uh-huh.
1: Good, so yeah, good for
3: lesbianic
1: them.
3: Nature.
1: Yeah. Speaking of the WNBA, Menace's favorite guy, Charleston White, who Menace says, voice of a generation, the people. He's like a hip-hop commenter. He went to jail for a long time and is a teenager, and now he kind of speaks out about culture of the hip-hop variety.
8: He's in the news a lot.
1: Yeah.
8: That world. Yeah.
1: For statements, he was on with Patrick Bet-David, big podcaster, business podcaster. Mm-hmm. This is Charleston White's thoughts on the WNBA.
9: 80% of the league is tall, giraffe-looking women.
10: Like Brittany Griner's not
9: your top. No, she's not. Most tall women that tall, they can play basketball. They knees go together. They long feet. Y'all can't have the average man 5'9", 5'8". How you go lay with that big old woman like that? And she manly. That's why they can't sell tickets. If they hired more sexy women in the WNBA, they would do NBA numbers. But don't nobody want to see a bunch of manly-looking women running up and down the court. Send them to the military league to play over there against Russia.
7: Oh, my God.
9: But man, that's not entertainment.
4: Wow. Who is this guy?
1: Vanessa's buddy, Charleston White.
4: I didn't know they were buddies.
8: Charleston White?
4: No,
7: there are plenty of good-looking women in the WNBA.
8: Yeah,
7: there are plenty of them.
8: Yeah. They're all at Coachella now, too. You can spot them.
1: Yeah, there are a couple of, like, little hot chicks in there. Well, I mean, I wouldn't say plenty, but there are notable ones. For sure. So take that, Charleston. As a feminist, I disagree with you.
0: But to be fair, that's what Menace has been saying.
7: Yeah, he says that about every walk of life, not just the WNBA. It's like, we need hotter women everywhere.
4: Yeah, just the life.
1: Yeah, he's like, let's take Coachella, let them reproduce, everyone else gets sterilized. That's
4: Menace's
1: words, not mine.
8: My bad, y'all.
0: This week in audio.
1: Well, speaking of Menace and female athletes, forget who this is. I'll just tell her. She's a former female athlete, Riley Gaines. She jumped on the conspiracy train. I know we've heard this before. I don't know if from Menace or not, but she is revisiting this conspiracy here.
11: Helen Keller, if I'm being honest with you, did she really exist? Did she really exist? I can't wrap my mind around it. Like, you're telling me there's a woman who can't see, she can't hear, but she wrote a book?
8: Yeah.
7: How, Helen?
4: Because she can't wrap her mind around it. It didn't happen.
8: I heard of this conspiracy theory, but you know who's
0: Wasn't Sammy talking about this?
8: Yeah,
12: we
8: deep
12: talked
8: into
12: about
8: it,
12: this.
8: And
12: yeah.
8: Sammy's like on the forefront of it.
12: Yeah, because her teacher, they're saying it was
4: Ann
12: her
4: Sullivan?
12: Teacher who was actually doing all that stuff. It wasn't her.
1: Well, okay. And I've got
0: I believe that. I mean, because the whole, if you hear somebody speak who can't hear, their speech is affected,
7: of course,
0: but if you can't hear and you can't see,
4: you don't know,
0: like, all of a sudden you have all this
1: I understand all this skepticism, but much like the moon landing or 9/11 or pick your conspiracy, what the conspiracy theorists never do is they never look for the answer. They just say, I don't understand this, I'm not going to look to see what the problem might be. So there's a whole YouTube channel. It's called like the Helen Keller Project or something like that, where they show her using a special Braille typewriter fully independently. They show her reading Braille fully independently. They even have her talking, speaking like Greg just brought up. Now she is being helped by a sort of a translator, but I think you can get the thing. This is Helen Keller as an older woman giving an interview.
13: It is not blindness.
14: It is not blindness or deafness that bring me my darkest hours.
0: She made that up.
2: Yeah.
10: That's a, the beginning of that clip just sounds like Greg at the bar.
0: Although, like, as a parent, like, when your kids are little, like, you're so used to hearing their kind of half-assed gibberish.
4: Yeah. You just translate.
0: And, like, you understand. I saw an old video of my daughter, and I shot it, and she's telling me something, and today
7: and you
0: me,
7: understood it.
0: No, and today me didn't understand it, but in the video I go, oh, you want a blah, blah, blah, blah, blah.
7: Yeah, yeah.
0: Yeah.
7: That's right, Daddy.
0: Apparently I understood exactly what she was saying, but, you know, now if I'm watching it, I didn't understand, so... Maybe this woman that's, you know, chilling with Helen Keller, she speaks that.
7: It sounds also, like her teacher was just a big fame whore.
4: Sammy's saying that the teacher was basically like stealing the glory, but Menace, I swear the theory you had or somebody had was that Helen Keller wasn't actually blind and deaf.
0: Yeah.
1: Well, she managed to fake it from infancy then.
4: Right, exactly.
0: She's like the original reality show star.
4: Yeah. That's what I thought the other conspiracy theory was.
8: She's Kaiser.
14: Blindness or deafness, bring me my darkest hour.
0: Bring it.
14: It is the attribute that I put meant in not being able to speak normally.
0: What's that you say? You do anal?
1: I get it.
7: It sounded like she said the most successful men in life are cannibals.
1: But I heard her say the word speak there. Like, that was pretty clear.
0: Was it?
1: No, we'll continue.
0: Yeah. Oh, okay, let's see here.
14: Acute disappointment in not being able to speak normally.
0: Oh.
7: All right. Normally.
0: Sure.
1: Or is it like Ghost Hunters? Like, that was... you can hear exactly what they're saying on this tape, and you play it backwards.
12: Yeah,
0: exactly.
12: And Gina, you're right. That is another conspiracy
4: theory. That's what I thought the theory was.
12: But there was a whole other thing where after the teacher died, Helen Keller's handwriting changed and all this stuff. So there's multiple theories on what was going on there.
4: God, Helen Keller. Hate Helen Keller.
12: I did a whole report on her in fourth grade. She was my person.
15: 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We'll be right back. I'll see it when I believe it.

0: Well, with Nirvana there, wrapping up, let this serve as your daily reminder that the Way Back at 6 is coming up at the conclusion of this here show today. And every weekday at 6 as we wrap up, it's followed by a whole hour of your favorite Way Back stuff, your throwback tunes. It is a throwback Thursday.
1: Yeah.
0: So we got that coming up for you. We've also got a pair. Well, it's not even a pair. It's a four-pack of tickets.
2: Ooh.
0: And it's cute because it ties into the Summer of Live ticket offer they have right now. For all these different shows, you can get four lawn tickets for just $99. And one of the shows they're doing that with is this Five Finger Death Punch show.
1: Nice.
0: Five Finger Death Punch, Friday night, August 21st at Hollywood Casino Amphitheater. We're looking for caller 10 to take this four-pack of tickets for Five Finger Death Punch. The phone number to call, 314-624-DUDE. That's 314-624-DUDE, or from the Illinois side, 618-398-DUDE. Caller 10 wins. 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
2: Got a battle of the accents here.
3: Oh.
2: All right. Ooh. We got two Australian young ladies.
1: Sweet. How's their pie?
4: Rip.
2: Well, their pie is quite feisty and unhappy. They get into an Uber late night, and unfortunately, they've got a scamming German driving the Uber, they claim.
5: Okay.
2: Now, Menace, you know what happens all the times with Ubers. They'll try to get you to cancel the ride if they find out that the ride's not long enough.
5: And I'll just leave it on, and I'll open my Lyft app and request another ride. Hey, and I'll just wait it out.
1: Remind me, I have a story. Something I did the other day. I can't believe I did this.
3: Okay.
2: Well, now, the problem here is that these two Australian ladies already got into the back of the German guy's car. And they're like, no, we're not. We know what you're doing. You're trying to scam us. We're not going to cancel, blah, blah, blah, blah, blah. And then the German man makes a threat to the Australian ladies.
6: All right.
7: Get out of my car.
8: We can cancel the trip at the exact same time.
7: Get out of my car. Can't you understand? Bitch.
8: Bitch.
5: Whoa.
8: Excuse me?
7: I am telling you one more time. Otherwise, I'm going to throw coffee on you.
8: Throw coffee on me?
7: Yes. Can you get out of my car?
8: We just asked you to cancel the trip. I said, I'm not canceling the trip. Because I've been stung before.
7: Nah, you don't even know what you...
8: Because you're scamming.
9: Why would you accept it?
8: Exactly. What are you doing?
7: Okay.
8: What is that? Coffee on her.
2: So he threatened to throw hot coffee on her, and apparently he did.
3: Oh my god!
1: Oh wow!
3: Psychopath.
5: See, this is the part.
10: I want you to get out of my car.
4: Right.
10: You're out of here right now.
5: Yeah.
10: I don't want you in the car.
5: Yeah, I'm not going back and forth inside the car with the driver. I'm just walking.
2: Yeah,
5: out.
2: Yeah. You get out, and you're just I'll get you.
10: I am wanting you out. I'm from Germany.
5: Yeah.
2: You know, you think their reputations, they're
1: those
2: so polite.
1: Germans, dude.
4: That's
2: they're
4: good,
2: so polite and efficient.
4: Right? Nailed it.
2: It's not. Yeah.
3: Yeah.
1: Yeah. So,
4: what'd you do?
1: So, I was needing a ride. I did one of those schedule ahead.
4: Yeah.
3: Yeah.
1: Right. Mm-hmm. And the difference in price at the same exact time between Uber and Lyft sometimes is like, how are you the same service for the same thing? And it's so wildly different. One was twice the price.
4: Oh, geez. Yeah.
1: For the same time, same route, right? So I'm like, all right, let me set this one aside. And I went and checked the other app to see what their price was. I'm like, oh, this is much better. So I set that one up.
4: Right.
1: Done. Well, when the time came and I walked out, there are two vehicles sitting out there. They both showed up. I had a Lyft there and I had an Uber there.
4: So you ordered both.
1: Because I must have, and I didn't think I did that because I've never done it before.
4: Yeah.
1: I must have just accepted or, you know, said, okay.
4: Said, yeah, book it now or
1: whatever.
4: Yeah,
1: because it asked, you know, what type of vehicle, what, you know, blah, blah, blah, hit that thing. And it must have been.
4: Oh, where, God.
1: And it was for later. So it's not like all of a sudden you're getting text messages.
4: Yeah.
1: I wasn't paying attention to the text messages that were coming in because I was trying to get all my stuff together and be ready to go. And so they're both sitting there and I go, oh, man.
3: This is awkward.
1: Now what do I do?
4: Yeah, right. How do you resolve
1: that? Well, I canceled the one. Because they thought it was going to be a $35 fee, which they never ended up charging me. They said you were not actually charged for this.
3: Oh,
1: I go, huh?
3: That's nice.
1: Which I thought was interesting. Mm-hmm. And I've maintained my rating, so I didn't take a dig on that either. Mm-hmm. I felt so bad though because the guy was picking me up like at 3:30 in the morning.
3: Aww.
4: Oh,
1: so it was like one of those scheduled, you know, one of those scheduled rides. I'm like, all right, well, he accepted or whatever. So 3:30, I gave him $60.
3: Oh, that was really nice of you.
1: So you didn't use any gas, right? You didn't have
4: to
1: take a boring drive somewhere.
4: Do a ride.
1: And I gave him $60 because I just felt guilty. Nope. I felt bad because it was my mistake.
3: That was the right thing to do. That's awesome.
2: Yeah. You should have yelled at him in a German accent and thrown coffee on him.
3: Yeah. Yeah.
10: You bitch, I'm going to put coffee on you.
7: Get out of my car.
8: We can cancel the trip at the exact same time.
7: Get out of my car. Can't you understand?
10: I don't know, bitch.
7: Bitch,
10: you bitch.
1: Yeah,
10: have you bitch?
7: I am telling you.
10: You are a dirty whore.
5: Damn.
2: That's just rude.
5: Well,
2: damn rude Germans.
5: Dude,
10: you probably go from the back door to the front door.
5: That last party that we had, I tried to schedule a ride to leave like shortly after the party. And of course, guess who doesn't want to leave? Spicy Nacho. So I had to pay.
1: Not ready yet.
5: I had to pay that full Uber ride.
10: You bitch, you put coffee on her.
5: Bro.
10: That is how you handle it.
5: Yeah.
2: You control your woman, Menace.
5: It was, I think it was like,
1: dude, do it like
5: $200.
2: Right. Yeah. Yeah.
3: When in Germany.
1: Yeah. Well, yeah. When in Germany, just be like a German.
7: Yeah.
1: Bitch.
4: He's all casual about it.
7: I am telling you one more time. Otherwise, I'm going to throw coffee on you.
8: Spill coffee on me?
7: Yes. Can you get out of my car?
8: We just asked you to cancel the trip. I said, I'm not canceling the trip. because I
1: just love the accent. There's accents on both sides.
3: Oh, accents great. Galore.
2: Dueling accents, yeah.
1: God, we love accents. All right, well, there you go. That's you bitch.
2: If you bitch. He thought he'd sneak one in there.
5: Yep. Right.
1: Anyway, that's this week in audio. We're going to take a quick break. We've got some more Woody Show for you next time.
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7: Izzy, what's going on, man?
8: You know what, Eddie boy, I've been pretty busy. 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
7: Yep, I'll tell you what, when you get done mowing the grass.
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7: Do it for St. Louis, do it.
8: Like Mama said, life is like a box of chocolates. 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What are we going to get at Fast Eddie's?
7: Let me get it right. 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
8: What about that fancy surf and turf you came up with?
7: Man, I'm telling you what, that is meat and seafood on one stick. And it's called the Eddie. It's the king of all foods.
8: Like Mr. Shannon always said, if you're 21 in the mood, come on over to that Clark Bridge and come see Fast Eddie's Bon Air in beautiful Alton, Illinois.
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1: Okay.
2: Nice.
0: Yeah, and then, dude, next week, I feel like most people could just kind of cruise through next week. I don't even know how many people are really working all that much next week going into 4th of July weekend.
3: No,
0: yeah.
3: It's time to party.
0: Guys, I kind of feel like we can survive this.
2: Yeah, it's what? Time to rage.
0: In the words of Gloria Gaynor, I will survive.
2: Oh. You know what I'm
0: saying? Yeah. Ow.
2: Oh, ow.
0: Gloria Gaynor. Well, off to Captain Jim's Fireworks.
2: Yeah, let's get out of here.
0: And, hey, join us there until 8 o'clock. Myself, Rizzuto, Moon, Rafe, Learn from the Rizzuto Show. She's all going to be so out nice. There. King Scott's going to be out there. Myself, Greg, Captain Jim on site. We'll be blowing a whole bunch of stuff up, giving awesome. A whole bunch of cool stuff away. That is all at Captain Jim's Fireworks. Looking forward to seeing you out there. Highway 67 next to the Dirt Cheap in West Alton. 1057thepoint.com has all the info on that. We're back tomorrow. We got some more Muse tickets to give away. Also, Five Finger Death Punch tickets. Congratulations to our winner this hour. Riz Show on the radio tomorrow morning. Don't miss out on that. Anything you got for us between now and Friday? You can leave on the After Hours voicemail. That number is 877-44-WOODY. 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
3: Yeah.
0: Thank you so much for giving The Woody Show some of your valuable time this afternoon. You know, we love and appreciate you for that. The rest of you guys can suck it. We'll see you out at Captain Jim's. Have a great night. SMD, double M.
4: I quit this bitch.

to say this. You know, yesterday during the way back, I bagged on a band that I don't like. And I got to thinking about this last night, and I shouldn't have done that. And listen, I think it's important that you guys know what I think is cool and all those sorts of things. But I don't think that there's any point in me bagging on a band that I don't like. Who cares that I don't like them? Seriously, who cares? It's more important that you like it as opposed to if I like it. And I just don't think bringing it up does anybody any good. I really don't. So you know what? If you were listening yesterday and you liked that band and you got offended when I said that, you know what? I shouldn't do that and I won't do that.

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I bet you Jonathan Davis from Korn has a lot of different pairs of boots. 100%. 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
2: Hey, it's Riz, and we are live from Captain Jim's Fireworks in West Alton, Highway 67, right between the bridges, for our annual Blow Stuff Up remote. Woody joins us. How great is it to be back here?
3: There really is something to be said about tradition. You know, like, there's just certain things that you do, and you do them for the only purpose of tradition.
2: Yes.
3: And this is one of those things. The captain has always been very good to us, and always, I've told you before, like, even when I've been in other places, in other states, where I'm like, man, I'm at a fireworks place, I want to know what's good, I call the captain. And I get there. He puts his wife on the phone. It's a whole family affair.
2: This is a man who's got gunpowder in his veins.
3: That's what I'm saying. Like, he knows the stuff. That's why, like, when you come here, this is it's only good stuff. You're wondering, is this good? It is good. If it's here, it's good. It's worth it. And it's got the no dud guaranteed thing. So if it doesn't work, you know, they'll make you whole.
2: Hey, Jim, what's some of the specials out here?
4: Well, with it being America's 250th birthday, we have a ton of sales going on. You mentioned the Woody Show or the Riz Show, you get 10% off, and that's a year-round discount. But for today, we have four for 100 500-gram cakes. We have all kinds of sales throughout the store, plus the Captain's Club, where the more you spend, the more you get free.
3: Well, let me ask you one question. What's the most insane thing? Forget the price. I don't care how much it is. Like, if someone wants to come here, what's the most insane thing you carry here?
4: So there's a 1,500-gram finale cake.
2: Oh, nice.
4: That has nighttime smoke. So it has a really bright flash that goes off with a smoke, and it literally fills the entire sky up with like a strobe effect and smoke in the air.
2: Dude, your neighbors will love you. Hell, Scott, yeah. Your thoughts?
5: I'm very excited to try that, to celebrate the 250 and 100 year. What is it, 250 years of America? Yes. And maybe the founding fathers will be here tonight. There's a rumor
2: Could
5: going
2: be.
5: Around.
2: Yeah. King Scott's going to buy four of those, by the way.
5: Yeah.
2: All right, so join us. We are down at Captain Jim's Fireworks till 8 o'clock. Whole bunch of specials. We'll be blowing stuff up. It's Riz. It's Woody. It's King Scott. It's the rest of the crew who are on their way. It's 105.7 The Point.
6: 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Well,

0: 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It's the smart choice for smart folk who care for their steed. 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

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Energy up!

Cody's back through town in September at the pageant. I've said this before on the air, but in the mid to late 90s, especially the mid 90s, Toadies were almost like a local band in St. Louis. They were here all of the time.

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2: Happy Thursday night, everybody. 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
3: 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And Captain Jim has so many things on sale today.
2: Yeah, and there are mortars going off in the background just now. 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
3: Learn hit the ceiling like a cat.
2: My heart rate's up to 160. This is how this rolls. No, family event. 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
3: Greg from the Woody Show. This is his first time here. I'm sorry, Greg. We're on the air.
4: Oh, yeah, that's right.
3: Your thoughts?
4: My thoughts on, first of all, the place rules. It's ironic that I'm here because my defense mechanism used to be going to sleep. If I'm fighting, I just go to sleep. If I'm angry, I go to sleep. And when I was a kid, fireworks scared the ish out of me, and I would fall.

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